Elsie. And another weather record's been broken, with this summer the hottest ever in the UK. The Met Office says the average temperature between June and August was 16.5 degrees. That's the latest. I'm Daryl Jackson.

0: much I love you, and I couldn't wait to tell you. 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
1: So you still didn't tell me where you are?
0: Tell you what, just look out the window.

friends. 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Oh!

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1: From the Sky News Centre at 2, after taking questions for more than 3 hours from MPs yesterday, Andy Burnham's back in the Commons later for his first Prime Minister's questions. In his first address since entering Number 10, he promised to focus on problem-solving over point scoring. Former Tory Government Minister Michael Gove says Mr Burnham benefits from being compared to his predecessor.
2: His whole approach at the dispatch box, his first appearance there as Prime Minister, was warmer, more engaged than Keir Starmer. Starmer, I'm sure, his friends would say that the House of Commons was never his natural environment. But Andy Burnham seemed to the manner born.
1: The US and Iran have been exchanging fire again as hostilities continue between the two sides. Iranian state media is reporting that at least 4 people have been killed and several injured. The man accused of killing right-wing US influencer Charlie Kirk last year has pleaded not guilty on all 7 charges for alleged murder. A judge in Utah earlier ruled prosecutors could seek the death penalty. A survey suggests more than half of nurses say they've treated patients in corridors or other makeshift spaces. That's according to a poll by Marie Curie. It also identified problems with care planning for end of life. Dr. Sarah Holmes from the charity says the health bill in England is an opportunity to address the gaps.
3: The single patient record should be available to all professionals working in palliative and end-of-life care so that when people have made a plan for their end-of-life care that people can see it at the point of crisis.
1: Research suggests 1 in 3 workers over 50 haven't yet decided how they'll access their pension savings. Nearly half of women surveyed admitted they had little to no knowledge of their retirement options compared to just over a third of men. And Manchester City have agreed a deal with Chelsea to sign Enzo Fernandez for a record equaling £125 million. The fee matches a British transfer record set last summer by Liverpool. That's the latest. I'm Daryl Jackson.

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1: From the Sky News Centre at 3, Andy Burnham faces his first Prime Minister's questions this lunchtime in another parliamentary test for the Labour leader. He made his first common speech as Prime Minister yesterday. The PM attacked the record of Margaret Thatcher and also laid out plans to boost the economy. Conservative leader Kemi Badenoch said his diagnosis of growth is completely wrong.
2: He thinks that if government spends more money, we will all get richer. That is not how this works. The Prime Minister said in his statement that everything has gone wrong since the 1980s. Still complaining about Margaret Thatcher. Yeah.
1: The man accused of killing US right-wing influencer Charlie Kirk has entered a not guilty plea on all seven charges for alleged murder. A judge in Utah earlier ruled that the case against 23-year-old Tyler Robinson should proceed to trial. The US says it's carried out a wave of strikes against Iran. US Central Command struck targets such as air defence sites, radar systems, maritime assets and facilities, mine-laying capabilities and communications sites. Cleveland Police has been given an extra £2 million to tackle serious crime. It follows a spate of incidents in and around Middlesbrough, including the A66 crash, which killed two police officers and five young men almost 2 weeks ago. Alzheimer's campaigners, including the broadcaster Jon Snow, have written to Downing Street calling for a better plan to tackle the disease. They're backing calls from the Alzheimer's Society for patients to receive a diagnosis within 18 weeks of a GP referral. Kieran Winterburn is from the organisation.
3: Whether it's cancer, whether it's heart disease, whether it's a dodgy knee, there are targets in place to ensure that people receive a diagnosis and then referral through to treatment in an appropriate amount of time. That doesn't exist in dementia. That target is not in place.
1: And Manchester City have equaled the British transfer record. It's after paying £125 million for Enzo Fernandez from Chelsea. That's the latest. I'm Daryl Jackson.

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1: From the Sky News Centre at 4, after taking questions for more than 3 hours from MPs yesterday, Andy Burnham's back in the Commons later for his first Prime Minister's questions. In his first address since entering Number 10, he promised to focus on problem-solving over point scoring. Former Tory government minister Michael Gove says Mr Burnham benefits from being compared to his predecessor.
2: His whole approach at the dispatch box, his first appearance there as Prime Minister, was warmer, more engaged than Keir Starmer. Starmer, I'm sure, his friends would say that the House of Commons was never his natural environment. But Andy Burnham seemed to the manner born.
1: The US and Iran have been exchanging fire again as hostilities continue between the two sides. Iranian state media is reporting that at least 4 people have been killed and several injured. The man accused of killing right-wing US influencer Charlie Kirk last year has pleaded not guilty on all 7 charges for alleged murder. A judge in Utah earlier ruled prosecutors could seek the death penalty. A survey suggests more than half of nurses say they've treated patients in corridors or other makeshift spaces. That's according to a poll by Marie Curie. It also identified problems with care planning for death. Dr. Sarah Holmes from the charity says the health bill in England is an opportunity to redress.
3: The single patient record should be available to all professionals working in palliative and end-of-life care so that when people have made a plan for their end-of-life care, that people can see it at the point of crisis.
1: Research suggests 1 in 3 workers over 50 haven't yet decided how they'll access their pension savings. Nearly half of women surveyed admit they have little to no knowledge of their retirement options, compared with just over a third of men. And Manchester City have agreed a deal with Chelsea to sign Enzo Fernandez for a record-equalling £125 million. The fee matches a British transfer record set last summer by Liverpool. That's the latest. I'm Daryl Jackson.

0: Jesse, you can always sell any dream to me.
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2: From the Sky News Centre at 5, Andy Burnham faces his first Prime Minister's questions this lunchtime in another parliamentary test for the Labour leader. He made his first common speech as Prime Minister yesterday. He attacked the record of Margaret Thatcher and the consequences of austerity and Brexit. But the PM also laid out his plans to boost the economy. Conservative leader Kemi Badenoch called his diagnosis of growth completely wrong.
3: He thinks that if government spends more money, we will all get richer. That is not how this works. The Prime Minister said in his statement that everything has gone wrong since the 1980s, still complaining about Margaret Thatcher. Yeah.
2: The man accused of killing US right-wing influencer Charlie Clark entered his not guilty plea on all seven charges for alleged murder. A judge in Utah earlier ruled that the case against the 23-year-old Tyler Robinson should proceed to trial. The US says it's carried out a wave of strikes against Iran. US Central Command struck targets such as air defence sites, radar systems, mine-laying capabilities and communications sites. Cleveland police have been given an extra £2 million to tackle serious crime. It's following a spate of incidents in and around Middlesbrough, including the A66 crash, which killed two police officers and five young men almost 2 weeks ago. Alzheimer's campaigners, including the broadcaster Jon Snow, have written to Downing Street calling for a better plan to tackle the disease. They're backing calls from the Alzheimer's Society for patients to receive a diagnosis within 18 weeks of a GP referral. Kieran Winterburn is from the organisation.
4: Whether it's cancer, whether it's heart disease, whether it's a dodgy knee, there are targets in place to ensure that people receive a diagnosis and then referral through to treatment in an appropriate amount of time. That doesn't exist in dementia. That target is not in place.
2: And former England cricket captain Ben Stokes has signed to play in Australia's T20 Big Bash League. He'll appear for Adelaide Strikers for the 2026-27 campaign. That's the latest. I'm Daryl Jackson.

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1: From the Sky News Centre at 6, new analysis reveals children as young as 6 in England are among those seeking crisis support for their mental health. Figures from NHS England reveal more than 75,000 young people attended emergency departments last year with a mental health concern, a 36% rise since 2019. Dr. Sam Jones from the Royal College of Paediatrics believes there's an unmet need for young people.
2: Within the community and at earlier stages, the emergency departments are always open. It's where families and young people come when they feel that they have nowhere else to go. And if we're seeing that over and over again, there has to be that this is a symptom of something wider occurring.
1: Well, the government says it's opening more than 150 new facilities. Andy Burnham's to face his first Prime Minister's questions this lunchtime. Experts claim the Chancellor has a large hole to fill in next month's budget after government's long-term borrowing costs hit a 28-year high. Court documents suggest Tiger Woods will attend a change of plea hearing in America following a car crash in Florida in March. The golf legend denied drink driving. Consumer group Which? Says it set up a fake Downing Street listing on Booking.com to expose what it calls systemic security failures. The listing site says the test wasn't a true reflection of customers' experiences. Ariana Grande has taken to the stage for one last time before stepping away from the spotlight. The singer ended her Eternal Sunshine tour in London last night. She thanked her cheering fans at the O2 Arena.
3: Thank you for all your effort that you put into making this so special.
1: And Manchester City have equaled the British transfer record. Enzo Fernandez has joined from Chelsea for £125 million. That's the latest. I'm Cam Hall.

0: has been among 6 to 9-year-olds. Our correspondent Graham Stottart has more.
1: Figures also revealed that more than 300 of those who went into A&E last year with a mental health concern were waiting more than 72 hours for appropriate care. That's up from 55.
0: Well, the government insists it's investing in additional facilities, including in schools. Hundreds of dementia carers say they're waiting more than 6 months for a diagnosis, with almost half admitting the delays affected their work. Campaigners want to see the condition confirmed within 18 weeks of a referral. Andy Burnham's facing his first Prime Minister's questions in the job later. Long-term government borrowing costs hitting a 28-year high could impact spending plans in next month's budget. Russia's response to the UK helping Ukraine with missile technology has been called a military secret by Vladimir Putin. He was asked if military bases could be targeted. Ariana Grande says she'll always cherish her Eternal Sunshine tour after performing her final show before stepping away from the public eye. Last month, the singer's representatives criticised what they called endless ongoing public scrutiny. These fans who watched at London's O2 Arena yesterday support her decision.
2: Everyone just needs to shush online. 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
4: With all the public scrutiny on her, don't blame her. I think she needs a well-needed break.
5: She knows that her real fans will be here waiting for when she comes back, like we always do.
0: And surprise Wimbledon semi-finalist Arthur Ferry's gone out in the first round of the US Open. The British tennis number one was beaten in straight sets by 13th seed Lorenzo Musetti. That's the latest. I'm Cam Hall.

Hello, Evelyn. Hi, Evelyn. I can't even get a good hello. I think you're trying to tell me something. Yes, you're listening, but I know you don't hear. And lately I've noticed a little freedom.

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1: From the Sky News Centre at 8. Children as young as 6 have gone to A&E departments in England seeking help with their mental health. The Royal College of Paediatrics and Child Health says NHS data shows the number of under-18s who've attended is up by just over a third since 2019. In June, Children's Commission

0: referral. 16 people have been killed and 28 more injured after a bus crash in the South Sinai area of Egypt. Authorities say the region's a popular tourist hotspot. A consumer group's accused Booking.com of systemic security failures after it was able to create a fake listing for 10 Downing Street, Amani Rana reports.
1: Which says payment was processed for a week-long stay, which its researchers had advertised as a one-bedroom apartment. They only briefly opened the booking window, but they also left a bogus review about hanging out with Larry the cat, which they say, despite moderator checks, was added almost immediately. Booking.com criticised it as a limited test which didn't trigger automatic fraud controls because the property wasn't open and bookable.
0: Andy Burnham's preparing for his first Prime Minister's questions in the Commons later. A 3.5-hour grilling yesterday saw him insist he plans to change what he calls the failed economic model. And Manchester City have equaled the British transfer record. They've paid Chelsea £125 million for midfielder Enzo Fernandez. That's the latest. I'm Cam Hall.

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1: From the Sky News Centre at 9, analysis of NHS England data suggests a surge in the number of children going to A&E for mental health support. It's up 36% since 2019, with the biggest increases in 6 to 9-year-olds. The Royal College of Paediatrics has called it a national crisis. Child development psychologist Dr. Katie Daubney thinks tech's partly to blame.
2: Children are accessing screens for longer, far earlier. All of these things may be contributing to making it harder for children to adapt, because children develop an ability to regulate themselves in interaction with their environment.
1: The government insists it's opening new facilities and improving help available in schools. 16 people have been killed in a bus crash in Egypt in a heavily touristed area. The southern Sinai Peninsula is popular for diving and snorkeling in the Red Sea. Iranian media is claiming 5 people have been killed in a

0: just needs to shush online. Just everyone needs to keep to themselves.
1: Keep quiet.
0: Like, keep quiet.
2: With all the public scrutiny on her, don't blame her. I think she needs a well-needed break.
1: She knows that her real fans will be here waiting for when she comes back, like we always do.
3: And Booking.com's criticised a witch investigation after it let researchers list and take payment for a stay at 10 Downing Street. It claims the test was limited and didn't activate its automatic fraud controls. That's the latest. I'm Cam Hall.

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Thunderbirds are go.

0: Better savor every moment as it flies by. Every minute, boy, better live it, boy. Return me safely, turn me homeward at the right time. Every minute, boy, steady rhythm, joy. 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Every minute, boy, better live it, boy. 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Heavy minutes, boy, steady rhythm, joy.
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2: From the Sky News Centre at 10, and breaking news, two men and two women have been charged with murder after the death of a newborn baby girl in Sheffield. Police were called to an address in the Winkerbank area on Sunday. Children as young as six in England are among those seeking crisis support for their mental health. NHS England data reveals more than 75,000 young people attended A&E last year with a mental health concern, a 36% rise since 2019. Dr. Sam Jones from the Royal College of Paediatrics believes there's an unmet need.
3: Within the community and at earlier stages, the emergency departments are always open. It's where families and young people come when they feel that they have nowhere else to go. And if we're seeing that over and over again, there has to be that this is a symptom of something wider occurring.
2: Well, the government insists it's opening more than 150 new facilities. 16 people have been killed and 28 others hurt in a bus crash in Egypt. It's in the heavily touristed South Sinai Peninsula. Booking.com has criticised an investigation by which it accused the listing site of systemic security failures. It says the consumer group ran a limited test when it advertised a fake stay at 10 Downing Street. Sport, and Arthur Ferry's out of the US Open. The Wimbledon semi-finalist was beaten in straight sets by 13th seed Lorenzo Musetti in New York. The British tennis number one says it was a disappointing performance.
4: I was a bit short today.

Takara here with Katie Kookaburra, Willy Wombat and Kiki the Kangaroo to sing our Woomerang Boomerang song, and they want you to sing with them. Now, are we all ready?

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You shimmy and shake and Susie Q. Forget the walk, the mess around. Just do what I tell you when you hear this sound.

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1: From the Sky News Centre at 11, two men, including a 19-year-old and two women, have been charged with murder after a newborn baby girl was stabbed to death in Sheffield. Police were called to an address in the Winkerbank area on Sunday. A 15-year-old girl has also been charged with perverting the course of justice. Analysis of NHS England data suggests a surge in the number of children going to A&E for mental health support. It's up 36% since 2019, with the biggest increases in 6 to 9-year-olds. The Royal College of Paediatrics has called it a national crisis. Child development psychologist Dr. Katie Daubney thinks tech's partly to blame.
2: Children are accessing screens for longer, far earlier. All of these things may be contributing to making it harder for children to adapt. Because children develop an ability to regulate themselves in interaction with their environment.
1: Well, the government insists it's opening new facilities and improving help available in schools. 21 people have been killed in a bus crash in Egypt. It happened this morning in the heavily touristed South Sinai area. Ex-pop star Gary Glitter has pleaded not guilty to 8 charges of historical sex offences in the 70s and 80s. Allegations concern a girl aged between 8 and 11. Almost half of carers of those with dementia report waiting more than 6 months for a diagnosis. The Alzheimer's Society wants a national standard to ensure it happens within 18 weeks of a GP referral. Kieran Winterburns from the charity.
3: Whether it's cancer, whether it's heart disease, whether it's a dodgy knee, there are targets in place to ensure that people receive a diagnosis and then referral through to treatment in an appropriate amount of time. That doesn't exist in dementia. That target is not in place.
1: Number 10 says it's bringing forward a commission on social care reform in England. And a consumer group says it was able to create a fake listing for 10 Downing Street on Booking.com. The listing site criticised what it says was a limited test by Which. That's the latest. I'm Cam Hall.

0: Yes.
1: I guess. Tired.
0: Yep.
1: It's been a few weeks since we saw each other.
0: It has, hasn't it?
1: I think, you know, I'm going to get straight onto the topic, this weather.
0: I'm sick of it.
1: I know it's cooled down now, but that heat, I don't think I know anybody that it actually suited.
0: No.
1: But it kept making me sick.
0: Oh, God. No, no one's been right.
1: No. Sick. Headaches.
0: I don't think we've ever been so happy to... I mean, I love rain, but I don't think people have ever been so happy to see rain this week, have they?
1: Do you know, I said this to my friend yesterday. I said, I never thought I'd be so happy to see it rain all day.
0: Mm-hmm.
1: We really, really needed it. But bad news is I've been listening to extensive forecasts. So I know we've got another bout of heat on the cards imminently.
0: We have got some more rain this week, though, haven't we, I think?
1: Yeah, we're supposed to be having more rain, but in the next few weeks we're supposed to be having another heat wave.
0: Oh!
1: How long it's supposed to last, I don't know.
0: Well, touch wood, the last one was only really on for a day, wasn't it?
1: Yeah.
0: And that was enough.
1: I know it said that was the hottest day, but I think the previous heat wave was hotter.
0: It was longer, so it sort of made it worse.
1: Unless we're becoming acclimatised to it.
0: I don't know. I'm not.
1: Still making me sick. But apparently, all through the winter, and this is going on all over the world, it's not just us, we're supposed to be having really, really wet weather with storms. It's going from one extreme to another.
0: Well, do you remember a couple of years ago, that was coming into the winter, I think it was around late September, October time, we had that, or was it November, we had that storm on a Saturday, and they were actually saying to people, don't go out, and I went out because I wanted to see what it was like.
1: Yeah.
0: And I remember going through Wolverhampton on a double-decker bus, and the way the wind was, you could feel the buzz going with the wind.
1: Yeah, I'm not surprised, but next year it's going to be even hotter than it's been this year.
0: Oh, I don't even want to think about it.
1: I know. I'm hoping they've got it wrong.
0: Mm.
1: I don't know how we're all going to cope with it.
0: No.
1: And those poor people in Stourbridge with the
0: fires. It's awful.
1: Yeah. I'm hoping, you know, they're getting a bit sorted. I know it's a bit soon.
0: I can't even imagine.
1: Yeah.
0: It must be terrible.
1: Yeah. I mean, I know insurances don't typically pay out that quick, but even if they did, you can't really sort a home out that quick.
0: No.
1: Yeah. So
0: let's hope they can salvage something.
1: I'm sending them all my love anyway and hoping, you know, they are getting sorted or being looked after by somebody.
0: I hope so.
1: Yeah. Anyway, so I hadn't got a clue what to talk about today, again, apart from the weather, and we'll catch up with what I've been doing a bit later. But can we go into the first song? Ian, I'm having a coily day today.
0: Well, let's get started then.
1: Let's get started with The Locomotion.

0: So, we've done the locomotion, haven't we?
1: We certainly have. With the whole station doing it.
0: Yeah, okay. Right, so I was watching on the news the other day. I mean, I've been doing other stuff apart from watching the news and researching,
1: yeah,
0: believe it or not. So I was watching the news the other day, and you know Sir Anthony Hopkins?
1: I do.
0: 88 years old.
1: Mm-hmm.
0: He's had a changing career path.
1: What's he doing?
0: Well, apparently, when he was a child and he wanted to go to a performing arts school, mm-hmm, he was more interested in music.
1: Yes.
0: But there wasn't a place available in that class. But there was a place available in the drama class.
1: Right.
0: So he ended up going to do drama instead of music, and that's how he became an actor.
1: Yes.
0: I never knew this.
1: He's from Wales, isn't he, Anthony Hopkins?
0: Yeah, yeah.
1: I thought he was.
0: I love him, I do.
1: He's one of those weird people. And this, I love this when this happens. It gives us all hope that, you know, when they have that almost like a second coming later on in their career. Because,
0: yeah,
1: like, he'd been around and stuff like that. And all of a sudden, I won't say he'd faded into obscurity because that's unfair. Mm. But all of a sudden, when he did Hannibal Lecter, that really
0: shot him to stardom.
1: It really put him. I mean, another a good example like that. Did you ever watch Star Trek?
0: No, I'm not a big Trekkie fan.
1: I'm not. No. But I do prefer, if I had to pick, I do prefer the Next Generation, yeah, to the original one. I just think it's better.
0: Yeah.
1: But you know the actor from that who's now on everything? Patrick Stewart.
0: Yeah.
1: Who's made himself famous with the X-Men films and stuff. Mm. When he got the role of the Picard, the captain in the Enterprise in the Next Generation, he admitted that his career wasn't... He'd always worked... But he wasn't financially set or anything like that. He was a working actor.
0: Yeah, yeah.
1: And when he got the role, he said one thing he kept was, imagine the Los Angeles version of the Radio Times. Mm-hmm. And it was giving a cast list on who's in this revamped Star Trek.
0: Yeah.
1: And it was telling all the American, because he's British, but it was knowing all the American actors and what the audience would know them from. Yeah. And when it came to Patrick Stewart, it just said Patrick Stewart, brackets, an unknown British actor.
0: Oh, no. That's a bit hurtful, isn't it?
1: Yeah.
0: Oh.
1: But that made him.
0: Yeah.
1: That secured him. Yeah. And I think, so it can come at any time in a career. You can suddenly, you can find your footing.
0: Calling, yeah,
1: yeah. Yeah. And I think Anthony Hopkins, if he's 88 now and Silence of the Lambs was the early 90s, he had to be in his 50s when he got the role, yeah, of Hannibal Lecter, didn't,
0: yeah,
1: he?
0: Yeah.
1: And I think that really...
0: It's one of my all-time favourite films.
1: It's good. I remember it making a real splash when it came out.
0: Yeah.
1: Because it was one of those films actually got on the news. And I remember a couple at one of the local cinemas. When I say the news, local news like Midlands Today.
0: Yeah.
1: And this couple were saying they were so scared after they'd come out of watching Silence of the Lambs, the cinema rusher had to walk them to their car, so Hannibal Lecter didn't get them in the car park.
0: Yeah, but I think it was a pioneering film, wasn't it?
1: Oh, it was.
0: Wasn't it? I won't say the first, but one of the first psychological thrillers.
1: Yeah, because it's not just... Scary.
0: No, it's more psychological. Yeah,
1: well, one of the big famous ones, and I was talking to someone on my own show recently about this. Do you remember The Omen from the 70s?
0: Yes. Yeah.
1: I didn't know this, but the version we saw of The Omen was almost like the second...
0: Watered down.
1: I won't say watered down, because in some ways it's darker.
0: Oh, okay. Yeah.
1: The original idea, which they started filming... showed a lot more, how shall we say, definitive supernatural presences.
0: Right, yeah.
1: Like I want to paraphrase, like laughing gargoyles behind the curtain, or maybe someone might have horns in a scene, just for a split second.
0: Yeah.
1: But it would confirm the supernatural presence.
0: Yeah.
1: Whereas I think during the making of it, the director's like, no, this isn't the film I want to make.
0: Yeah.
1: So they I said they scrapped the whole thing because editing can be done.
0: Yeah.
1: And that they leave it up to your imagination a lot more. So they're saying, is it this?
0: Mm.
1: We're not saying it is.
0: Yeah. Yeah, and I that's think when your imagination can do more damage.
1: Your mind will come up with something far scarier than whatever is on that screen.
0: Yeah.
1: And I respect that so much when the author gives you the power to make your own mind up.
0: Yeah,
1: but I respect it when they actually give you the question. I've got to say this because we're on the subject. And I was talking about this the other day with someone. One of my favourite authors of all time is an author called Frank Herbert.
0: Mm.
1: He was famous for writing the Dune books, you know, the sci-fi novels.
0: Mm.
1: And in one of the later novels, a character from one of the first novels sort of comes back. But basically, an elderly blind man walks out the deserts.
0: Mm.
1: And people start thinking he's the original hero.
0: Yeah.
1: And it's left up to the audience to decide.
0: Yeah.
1: And Frank Herbert said, if you think it is him, that's great.
0: Yeah.
1: If you think it isn't, that's great. But make your own mind up.
0: Yeah.
1: Look at what I've written.
0: The facts. Yeah.
1: Yeah. Yeah. And there is even a bit in the book where one of the other characters who knew the character, and because this character has stayed in luxury, has aged really well, and this other person's been living in the desert for decades, so he looks terrible.
0: Yeah.
1: You can't visually tell it's them because it's 30 years later, and they've been living in most unpleasant, unhospitable of conditions.
0: Yeah,
1: they look different.
0: Yeah.
1: But he even asks him.
0: Yeah.
1: He even says, "Is it you?"
0: Yeah.
1: Because he says, "Had I thought there was even a chance you were still alive, I'd never have stopped searching for you."
0: Yeah.
1: And the only answer the character gives is, "Don't blame yourself. The person you knew died years ago."
0: Oh. That's not really an answer, is it?
1: But is that a literal answer or is it a metaphysical answer?
0: Metaphorical, yeah.
1: Yeah. That the person that I could be saying, no, Paul Atreides, he's dead. He's been dead for 30 years.
0: Yeah.
1: Or does that mean he ceased to exist?
0: As he was.
1: He was. So that's not an answer.
0: Yeah.
1: And that's the beauty of writing done right.
0: Yeah, yeah. I know when I first saw Silence of the Lambs, I saw the film and then Hannibal came out, so I had to go and see that. I was just mesmerised by it.
1: Well, did you ever see the prequel? Did you ever see Manhunter?
0: Yes, I have over the years seen them all, so Red Dragon, Manhunter.
1: Well, Manhunter's not Anthony Hopkins, is it?
0: No,
1: it's Brian Cox as Hannibal Lecter.
0: Yeah.
1: And you're not going to like this, Julie, but as much as I like Anthony Hopkins, I actually prefer Brian Cox's Hannibal Lecter.
0: No, I didn't, because I got used to Anthony Hopkins, and he only played Hannibal in Hannibal and Silence of the Lambs.
1: Mm-hmm.
0: So all the others wasn't Anthony Hopkins playing.
1: Is he in Red Dragon as well?
0: Yes.
1: He is in Red Dragon.
0: Oh, is he in Red Dragon?
1: Yes, he is. He's not in it a lot, but he is in Red Dragon.
0: I'll have to re-watch. That's give me an excuse to watch it again.
1: But the only one without him is Manhunter, and that's with Brian Cox as Hannibal Lecter.
0: But have you ever seen Hannibal Rising?
1: No.
0: So
1: I know what it is, but I've never watched it.
0: So it's from when Hannibal was a young
1: child. It's a prequel, isn't it?
0: Yeah, but it was actually made a long time after,
1: I believe.
0: But it's going back, so it's giving you the background of why...
1: It's almost what shaped him, isn't it?
0: Became what he did. And that is a lot more gory than any of the others.
1: But does the gore ruin it?
0: No, it gives you the... It does tell the story.
1: Okay, because the one good thing about Silence of the Lambs, in my opinion, it's a perfect case of less is more.
0: Yeah, yeah.
1: And
0: no, with Hannibal Rising, there is a lot of psychology behind it, but there is a lot more gore. And I don't like gore.
1: I can deal with it as long as it's not... Like any art, as long as it's not for the sake of it.
0: Because it's like... It's painting the picture.
1: Yes.
0: So, and then all the other films are like just remembering what the picture looked like.
1: Yes. Because did you ever see The Thing, the 1982 one, Kurt Russell?
0: I don't think I saw that.
1: The Thing's ace.
0: Yeah.
1: But one thing that annoyed me recently is John Carpenter has given the green light and said they are working on a thing too, what, 44 years later?
0: And
1: I like sequels, but my only answer is why? Because essentially the things, it's an Arctic research base. The shape-shifting alien that can look like anyone or anything.
0: Anything.
1: Comes along and causes havoc. Mm. And the film ends with Kurt Russell and another actor, who's, I can't remember his name, bless him, sat in the snow basically saying to each other, well, are you it? You know?
0: Because
1: and they're like, no, are you? And that's the beauty of
0: an opening.
1: Oh, massively so. That's apparently, whether it's true or not, John Carpenter says he knows which one of the he knows the answer.
0: Yeah.
1: Are they both it? Are neither of them it? Or is one of them it? Is not
0: or the other? Yeah.
1: But he says there are clues in the last 10 minutes to that answer.
0: Mm.
1: But it's the odd thing, there are clues, but they're cryptic and you have to know where to look.
0: But my
1: problem is, because that has such a good ending, and if they do make a sequel, they will inevitably give you the answer.
0: To
1: which one of them it was. Mm. But that's gonna. But what if people don't like the sequel?
0: Yeah.
1: Then all the first film does, unfortunately, is sets that up.
0: Yeah.
1: We know where it's going.
0: Yes.
1: And that spoils it.
0: Yeah.
1: When people and that's the dangerous thing about messing with fiction people love, be it a prequel or a sequel, is it can spoil it.
0: Yeah.
1: Because you're taking a character and saying they did this, and often it's not from the original author. Because talking of psychological horror, do you remember a film called Flowers in the Attic, V.C. Andrews?
0: Yes.
1: Well, her family, because they liked all the Flowers in the Attic money that was coming in, they owned it. They essentially, she only ever wrote four, I don't know if it's three books or four books in that series.
0: Yeah.
1: Because they were so well received, the family essentially employed a ghostwriter, I don't know if that's a word, to write under her name. And to carry on the series.
0: Yeah.
1: But a lot of real fans of the original have not received the modern books well.
0: The same review,
1: One, it's you can apparently tell it's someone else talking really, really...
0: Well, I think you can with the narrative. If you're an avid reader of her work, you can tell if you're reading somebody else's.
1: It's someone else talking. And plus, the drastic choices they've made...
0: Mm.
1: Really, really let it down. Because, I mean, I'll say this one thing. Are you familiar with the story?
0: Yes.
1: Well, do you know during the story, the one child tragically dies?
0: Yeah.
1: Well, it turns out much, much later, they didn't. They were just very poorly.
0: Mm.
1: And they've come back. They come back years later as an elderly person to buy the hall.
0: Yeah.
1: And, you know, but the problem with that is... His tragic death in the following books that the original author did write, even though he's not in them, you feel he's... what happened to him shapes them, and what happened, what tragically happens to his twin sister and stuff like that. But now all of a sudden it turns out, he was alive the whole time.
0: Mm, yeah, it's... No, I think the excellence of writing books is the believability.
1: And knowing when to step away.
0: Knowing when, okay, this storyline has gone too far now.
1: I mean,
0: we've milked it to death.
1: One of my favourite authors, H.P. Lovecraft, he always said, if you give someone all the answers, where's the story?
0: Right, shall we step into another track, and then I'll go back to Anthony Hopkins. I think we went off on a massive tangent.
1: We did. Well, we're spinning around now,
0: I
1: Julie.
0: I want to tell you about Anthony Hopkins.
1: Okie dokie.
0: Go on then.

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1: So back to our Anthony.
2: Oh, bless him, Anthony.
1: Oh, no, I've got to tell you, I was itching to tell you this. So I was watching him on the news, and he told us about, you know, he started off to be a musician,
2: yes,
1: blah, blah, blah, and diverted into acting. Well, he's still been writing music. He's actually a really good piano player.
2: Ooh.
1: And he composes a lot of music. And he was telling us that he'd composed a waltz. I can't remember what he called it. And without his knowledge, his wife had sent this music to Andre Rieu, is it?
2: Ooh.
1: To ask him what he thought about it. Well, he got in touch with Anthony and he said, I've got some of your composition of yours here. I'm going to play it in one of my...
2: Oh, wow.
1: Festivals, would you like to come and listen? So Anthony and his wife went along and he played his waltz. And then it transpired, his wife told him that she'd sent his music off.
2: Oh, so, he didn't know they were going to play it?
1: Well, I think he knew, though. Did he know? I don't know. You know what I'm like with the news. I only hear
2: snippets.
1: What I don't hear on my cup as
2: I bet he was chuffed to hear it, though, wasn't he?
1: But he's gone back into this whole new career path and he's really like excited about it. And I thought, you know what, his eyes, he eyes, good for you.
2: Oh, it's never too late to learn something.
1: No. Oh, you know what I'm like, I'll try anything. Well, I'll try it once, I might not do it again. But, you know, zip wires, climbing walls, you know, I've tried it. And my grandsons think I'm off my rocker. But
2: would you bungee jump?
1: That's one thing I wouldn't do. I wouldn't, definitely not. I've heard some real horror stories about them, especially for the woman and their insides and everything.
2: Right, okay.
1: So, no, that's one thing I wouldn't do. I don't want my hair to fall out any more than it already is. But, you know, I wouldn't mind an abseil. So abseiling down a building. I know my daughter and my son have both done that. You know, is it Millennium Point in Birmingham? Where the Lego shop is. Is that called Millennium
2: Point? There is a Lego shop in Birmingham? By the Bullring?
1: Well, I don't know where it is. I've never been there, but it's a massive building. And
2: I think I know where you mean.
1: Right up to the ceiling in the middle of the building and there's all shops.
2: Is it? Is it a circular building? There is a circular building right opposite where I'm thinking of. I think I know where it is, but I might be wrong.
1: I'll have to ask my son to confirm this. I don't want to make it up like I normally do. But he abseiled down the middle of there, so he hadn't even got a wall to abseil down. He just went over the balcony and then was lowered to the floor.
2: That I don't think I'd like. I'm not massively interested in climbing, but at least when there's proper handhold things, I get it.
1: Yeah.
2: You know, when you see these people, and I can't watch it because there's very little affects me like this. But you know, when you see these videos of these urban climbers on YouTube, and they're going up a glass building, but there's nothing. You're literally grabbing onto a window.
1: Why? This is it.
2: Who's enjoying that?
1: If they were doing it to save somebody's life, you could understand it.
2: Yeah, if you're trying to get...
1: Just doing it for the hell of it.
2: Yeah, you look...
1: I don't see the point in that.
2: But it's not just the point. How can anyone enjoy doing that?
1: Yeah.
2: It's got to be horrible.
1: Yeah.
2: It's no.
1: Yeah. I mean, everything I've done so far, I will say, I've had all safety equipment on it.
2: Yes.
1: I've been strapped in and I've researched it. How good is this? How many accidents have you had?
2: Yes.
1: And, you know, so I do research it a lot and there's like 99.9% safety. So I haven't done anything too dangerous. Mm-hmm. It's just been like high. So it does turn your stomach a bit. But with that, just abseiling into thin air, I don't think I'd like that.
2: No, not for me.
1: He said he felt like Spider-Man. No. But I know my daughter, years ago, she abseiled down. And I know it's not high in relation to other buildings in the world, but she abseiled down the side of the tallest building in West Brom because it's been so long ago, I can't remember what the building was.
2: Yeah.
1: but I've still got a photo of her doing that.
2: And did she enjoy it?
1: She loved it, but she's a proper daredevil.
2: Oh, fair enough.
1: She's a proper... She'll go on these crazy rides.
2: Well, speaking of... I had to giggle the other week, because I went on a journey with our guitarist, and he's petrified of heights.
1: Yeah.
2: He doesn't even like going up a staircase.
1: Yeah, yeah.
2: And a few years ago, his mum and dad... Because you forget how young people are, because he's 20 years younger than me.
1: Yeah.
2: And about 10 years ago, his mum and dad took him to Alton Towers.
1: Yeah.
2: And he does not like any kind of roller coaster.
1: No,
2: and no. Are you familiar with the Ride 13?
1: No.
2: Well, it's a roller coaster.
1: Yeah.
2: And they took him on it. And as they were in the queue, he goes, "This is a roller coaster." And they went, "Oh, no, no, no. This queue line just happens to run parallel with the tracks for another ride. But no, this isn't a roller coaster." And it says, as soon as he looks at the carriages, because it's like a proper roller coaster with the bar that comes down and secures you in.
1: Yeah.
2: And he said, "This is a big ride." And they're like, "Oh, no, no, it isn't. It isn't."
1: Oh, no.
2: And he's only about 12 at the time.
1: Oh.
2: And they've sat him in it. And as soon as it comes out the ride station, it begins to climb a massive thing. And obviously by then, they're like, "Ha, ha, ha, ha, got ya."
1: That could have been really destructive to his
2: mum. Yeah, but he said he didn't speak to him for the rest of the day.
1: I don't blame him. I mean, psychologically, that could have been really damaging to him.
2: Yeah.
1: And you wouldn't trust him again, would you?
2: Well, no. He said the rest of the day he wouldn't speak to them.
1: No,
2: the only I'm quite good with rides. The only thing I will never do again ride-wise is about 10 years ago, give or take, I went on a trip to Blackpool with my brother and his friends. And I got talked into going in one of those. Technically it is a ride. It's like a Perspex clear plastic bubble that you see. It's got, I think there was three chairs in it, there was three of us in it, and it's on the end of a pier, and it's held on each side by a massive piece of elastic. Do you know the things I'm talking about?
1: Yeah.
2: And they must be on some kind of spring-loaded thing, because when they release it propels the clear plastic thing into the air at high speeds.
1: Yeah.
2: And when I was sitting in it, I thought, I don't want to do this.
1: Yeah.
2: But I even tried to brace myself by putting my feet against the front of it to try and so I wouldn't lose my stomach as much, or I wouldn't. As soon as it was released, my feet went up in the air, and I've just that's something I'm not doing again.
1: Yeah, I think the worst ride I ever been on, because I'm like that with roller coasters. I don't like them, but I don't know whether it's still there. I haven't been to Blackpool for years and years, but in the amusement park, there used to be a ride called the Revolution.
2: Don't know.
1: Right, so you walk up a load of steps. I knew I was going on it, so I hadn't been...
2: You hadn't been tricked into going.
1: I hadn't been tricked into going on it. It was entirely my own decision, but that shaped my whole life.
2: Yeah, I'm not going on these rides again.
1: I would never go on any others. I've never been to Alton Towers.
2: Could you do a scare ride? What I mean by that is, just outside Blackpool Pleasure Beach, there's a live-action scare maze where you go in it and you get chased around by, like, Freddy Krueger and...
1: No, I've told you about that thing.
2: Of course, was it Warsaw?
1: Warsaw, yeah.
2: Yeah, well, he was a guest on my show, wasn't he?
1: I met him.
2: Of course, sorry.
1: Yeah, he wasn't even in his garb.
2: Yeah.
1: No. He played a dentist.
2: Yeah, I think he did, yes.
1: No, just saying that, I didn't like him, and he wasn't even in...
2: he wasn't even in costume.
1: No. So I didn't hang about that long when he was here.
2: Oh, bless.
1: I'm a right scaredy cat. I know I come across as quite confident, but I don't like anything like that. The ghost train, nothing.
2: No, ghost trains I love. Yeah. I love a ghost train.
1: No. But this Revolution, so you have to go up loads and loads of stairs and then get in the car at the top. And it just goes across a little bit, and then you just go straight down and then round in a whole revolution up the other side and across the track. That was bad enough, and I was ready to get off. And then it started going again backwards.
2: Oh, I got to do it all again.
1: Yes. But when I got off the other end, what I didn't know was, as you're going up these stairs, there's a load of signs saying, if you suffer with...
2: Oh, yeah, don't go on these rides.
1: Heart condition, blood pressure. Well, I always had high blood pressure. I shouldn't have gone on it. But the people I was with had hid all these signs.
2: That's not cool.
1: No. Oh, no. I was not a happy. I weren't happy. I was not happy. So I wouldn't go on anything like that again. No, so I'll just climb walls and be thrown off the top of Snowdon instead.
2: They'd be happy doing that.
1: Yes, yes. So let's go into our next track.

0: This is Black Country Extra.
1: I think it's been quite a positive show today, hasn't it?
2: It has, actually.
1: Yeah, well, I'm going to end that because I've got a gripe now.
2: Oh, no.
1: So I'm not going to name anyone in particular because they're not here to defend themselves. But my gripe is service providers of any type. Any type. So it doesn't have to be like buying something off someone. It can go all across the board, but there are good ones and there are bad ones.
2: Mm-hmm.
1: So, you know, we've got this age of technology.
2: Mm-hmm.
1: There's a site on the interweb called Trustpilot. 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This, whoever it is, go on their website and have a look at the reviews. Because this week I have been not very happy with...
3: Oh, sorry.
1: With a service provider, so I went on their own website and found really negative feedback, so I've had to give them the sack, basically. You know, though, it took months and months to even respond, and when they did respond, it wasn't an actual answer.
2: No, that's you know what, an answer like that is worse than a bad answer.
1: Yes, yeah. No response is to me an answer now. Everybody, bear in mind, these service providers, you pay them to work for you. It's not the other way around.
2: Yeah.
1: Don't let them bully you into paying or to keep them working for you. Don't let them bully you. Don't let them run you, give you the run around or guilt trip you into keep paying them money. No, no. Know your rights. Go on to Trustpilot, find them out before you take them on, preferably. But certainly when you start seeing red flags, then go and research and ask them for all documentation on work carried out, dated, documented, costs, everything. And then go and find yourself someone that wants the job.
2: Mm-hmm.
1: I think it's horrendous how people blindfold people who are... a bit timid on standing up for the rights.
2: It's borderline gaslighting almost.
1: It is, it's bad. I mean, obviously this person in particular, I'm not going to name
2: no.
1: them. I'd love one of them to come onto the show to actually argue their point of view. But it is really bad at a time when we least want it or need it.
2: Yeah.
1: Well, it's really bad. But anyway, so I know we haven't got long left and I want to catch up on your show. How's it been going lately?
2: Yeah, I've had some good guests lately. I've literally just this morning recorded my third anniversary show.
1: Have you?
2: Yeah.
1: Congratulations.
2: Oh, thank you. Did you hear the last one? I had Lottie on from Denmark.
1: No, I didn't. I do apologise. I've had a lot going on.
2: Understand. Yeah, Lottie and her husband... Paranormal Endeavours, I think their company's called.
1: Yeah.
2: And they go all over the country, and she was wonderful to talk to.
1: Oh, right, okay. Is it still live now? Would I be able to hear it?
2: Yes, you can. You can hear it until Friday.
1: Yeah.
2: So
1: I'll have a listen to that later, and I'll text you and let you know what I thought.
2: Oh, bless. She was good. She was. Look, yeah. It's wonderful for someone that's grown up in a totally different country to hear their view on the supernatural growing up in her.
1: Yeah.
2: Cause, like, I think she grew up on a farm and stuff like that. Or she certainly lived on a farm as a young girl.
1: Yeah.
2: And they had all kinds of stuff going on.
1: Yeah, yeah. I'll listen to that later.
2: Thank you.
1: While I'm doing other things. You know, I like to meditate.
2: Well, you're always busy, aren't you? You're always...
1: You know what I'm doing now?
2: What are you doing
1: now? So, you know everything about my new home and I've been renovating and everything. So what I've been doing is going round doing the snag jobs. So
2: what's a snag job?
1: It's little jobs that I didn't quite get to finish off. So it's painting the odd door frame. And I've thought, oh, I'll do it when I get the paint out again. But these little snag jobs have, like, built up. So I'm going round doing snag jobs.
2: That's not too bad.
1: Now that my back's finally...
2: Well,
1: yeah.
2: Easing off. There's nothing worse than a bad back.
1: Yeah. Oh, no. It's still not properly better.
2: I think it's one of them things, as horrible it is, it's never properly better.
1: No. I know, like, when you do your back in, it's susceptible to keep going. But at least this one, the pain is a lot less now. Right then, I am going to let you go. Have a brilliant weekend. Thank you for listening. And you take care, Ian.
2: Bye-bye.
1: Bye. I want to funk. I want to live.

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1: From the Sky News Centre at midday, two men, including a 19-year-old and two women, have been charged with murder after a baby girl was stabbed to death in Sheffield. They're due in court today, Barry Weir reports.
2: The four defendants plus a 15-year-old girl are also accused of perverting the course of justice by trying to cover up the newborn's death. The baby girl was found by police in the Winkobank area of the city on Sunday morning after a search of a home. Two other women arrested on suspicion of murder remain on bail.
1: Andy Burnham's about to face MPs in his first go at Prime Minister's questions. The economy and devolution to English regions took centre stage during a three-hour stint in the Commons yesterday. Welsh First Minister Lina Piorawerth says his government in Cardiff needs its own arrangements to empower people.
3: I think it's very important that the Prime Minister understands the difference between a nation and a region of England. We need a strong Senedd, a strong Welsh government in order to make that happen. And that is a point that I made very, very directly to the Prime Minister. And he gets it, I think.
1: Meanwhile, the interest rate investors' demand for short and long-term government borrowings ticked up again after yesterday's 28-year high. The Mayor of London, Lord Sadiq Khan, says he's been scammed after he was found guilty of failing to tax a car he denies owning. The DVLA's reviewing the case. There's been an increase in children, most notably 6 to 9-year-olds, going to A&E for crisis support for their mental health. The Royal College of Paediatrics and Child Health has analysed NHS data in England. Poundland could have a new owner before Christmas. It's thought its current parent company's looking to agree a deal before the busy trading period. And Matthew Perry's life is to be explored in a new three-part Netflix documentary. The actor, best known for playing Chandler Bing in Friends, died from the effects of ketamine in 2023. Titled The One with Matthew Perry, the series will feature previously unseen family archive footage. That's the latest. I'm Cam Hall.
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5: Hello everyone, this is Jamie, and today we got Amelia.
6: Hello.
5: We got Steve.
7: Hi everyone.
5: And we got Andy.
8: Hello.
5: And we got Bill.
9: Yay.
5: Yay.
9: And you're going to do the first song for us?
5: Hear the World by Michael Jackson.
9: Who's it, do we know who it's for?
5: LaToya.
9: LaToya.
5: Sorry.
9: Here we go.

0: Hello, we're back.
1: Jamie, it's nice to have you back as well.
0: Yeah.
2: Yeah, Jamie, tell us all about you, because you disappeared and everybody was gutty when you left, mate.
0: Yeah.
2: I know Amelia's super happy you're back.
0: So yeah.
2: Where did you disappear to and go and have a bit of fun? What were you up to?
0: Well, we tried something new. We tried to go somewhere that we thought we can get a home, but it was in Darlington. And so I was happy there because I've been living in Springfield Road and it was a nightmare and I wasn't happy there. So we tried something new to go somewhere and hopefully be happy there. And that, so my mum wasn't happy there.
2: So you had a bit of fun in Darlington.
0: Yeah.
2: I think you went, didn't you go on holiday as well recently?
0: Yeah, I went to, we went to Devon.
2: Okay. How long did you go for?
0: In Donington. Or in,
2: no, in Devon, when you went to holiday.
0: Devon, for a week.
2: You were there for a week, weren't you? And was it nice and hot?
0: Yeah, so it did make me ill.
2: Did it?
0: Yeah.
2: Oh, no, nightmare.
0: Because I got hay fever and it affects me.
2: But you're looking good now.
0: Yeah, I'm looking really good.
2: And you're glad to be back in Starbury?
0: Yeah. Home sweet home.
2: Good.
0: Yeah.
2: That's great. And what do you think, Amelia? Are you happy to have him back?
1: Definitely.
2: And while we were talking about holidays there, weren't you? I know you were in Devon, but you're going somewhere super exciting, aren't you? Do you want to tell us about that, Amelia?
1: Yeah. I'm going to Mexico on the 15th of September for 2 weeks. We're going to Cancun, we're going to do a few day trips as well while we're there. But apparently it's really expensive.
2: I'm sure it is. And it's a long way, isn't it? How long's the flight?
1: 10 hours-ish.
2: Wow. Lots of movies to watch on the plane.
1: Yeah. Mm. It's a Dreamliner.
2: A Dreamliner?
1: Yeah.
2: I've never been on a Dreamliner.
3: Shall we play the next record? And then we'll find out why you like Malta, shall we?
2: Yeah, okay. Yeah.
3: Who's going to introduce this one? This is the Cranberries.
1: I will.
3: Yeah.
1: So this is the Cranberries, a Sunday by the Cranberries for Beck's.

0: And we're back again.
1: Can't get rid of us that easily, can you?
2: So no. Steve likes Malta, don't they? So.
0: Yeah. So
1: Malta. Shall I tell you about Malta?
2: Yeah.
0: Yeah.
1: Do you know where Malta is?
3: No.
1: No, right. So Malta's in the Mediterranean Sea. And it's just off the, just south of Sicily. So you've got Italy, Sicily, and then you've got Malta. Tiny, tiny little island full of Maltese people. They speak very good English, though. You know, the English ruled Malta for about 160 years.
0: Wow.
1: So long, long time.
0: Wow, it is.
1: But the reason why I love Malta so much is because my wife is half Maltese.
0: Oh, wow.
1: So there you go. That's my link to Malta. So we go there on holiday regularly. And Ed, we're going back to Ed now. He's a quarter Maltese. My wife's a half Maltese. Ed's a quarter Maltese.
0: I didn't know that.
1: There you go.
3: No, neither did I.
0: Oh, my God.
1: And the rest of him's English.
0: I'm so glad I have friends with him. Oh, man. When I see him, I'll go like, yo, you mean somewhere?
1: And it's baking hot out there, as you can imagine, in the Mediterranean. But, you know, it's a fun place. It's got a lot of history, a lot of interesting things to see for such a small place. People are lovely. And the food's great as well.
2: Mm-hmm.
1: Good place to go on holiday. You can go and research it perhaps afterwards. Go and Google it.
3: Yeah, probably will. Google. Now, yeah.
2: Go and Google Martin.
0: Google Map.
1: There you go.
2: Tell us about Discover You, because we lost it in a technical hitch, the other link. So tell us about Discover You and what happens there.
0: So Discover You, we do painting, we do varnishing, we do shops. Shopping.
4: Yeah, we've got a shop.
0: Yeah, we have our shop, and we sell stuff, and then
4: what do you sell? The stuff that we
0: be hotels.
4: Yeah, but
3: no, stuff that we create.
4: That's it.
0: Oh, okay.
3: We do we upcycle furniture, and then in the Wollaston one, there is a caff, and there's it's called the tea room, and they do quite big cakes.
2: They're like doorsteps, because
3: they're huge.
2: You sometimes bring one in, and that takes about 3 weeks, so eat a slice.
1: I mean, they taste beautiful. They sink a battleship, though.
2: Brilliant.
4: Just thought we need to start doing cake of the week again.
2: Oh yeah, we need to start doing cake of the week again. Yeah, you have to remember that for next time.
1: Yeah.
0: Cake of the week.
2: Yeah. Yeah.
4: So what else do we do?
0: We socialise.
4: Yeah. And we encourage.
0: Yeah.
3: Independence.
0: Yeah. We also help each other.
4: Yeah.
0: We also have lunch.
4: I think that's
0: your
1: 5 or 5
4: of the day,
1: isn't it?
0: Yeah.
1: I was going to say, don't starve you. I've had a nice lunch just as well. I had a super chicken coronation sandwich. I think I'm coming again. It was lovely.
2: Yeah. Yeah.
1: Is it a fun place, Jamie? Do you like it there? Does it make you laugh as well, Amelia?
3: Yeah, I love it.
0: I love it too.
1: Great.
2: Amelia, you're making stuff, aren't you, for an event later in the year. It's a bit... mind you, they've opened the Halloween shops, haven't they? So
3: yeah. You
2: might as well start making crimbo stuff.
3: It is only 4 months away.
2: No. Yeah.
3: It's for a charity event that my sister's doing. And she wants 5, I think, plaques, doing for her raffle, because she's teaching their boys about charity and giving, so that, because they're homeschooled anyway.
2: Oh, they're homeschooled, are they? Oh, yeah, that's great. Another record?
0: Oh, another record.
2: Yeah. Jason Donovan we got.
0: Any dream would do. Jason Dallin.
3: For Catherine.
0: For Catherine.
2: Great stuff.
0: Go.

0: You're back.
1: We're back again and again and forever.
2: We're not going anywhere just yet, are we?
3: No.
0: So Steve is asking you a question off air that he can ask you on air. Yeah. It's quite important, really.
1: Questions.
2: You've told us all about, you know, super exciting stuff at Discover U and how you make stuff out of recycled products and you sell it to the public and the tea room and all that. That's great. But how has it helped you develop your skills and build friendships and helped you with your confidence and independence? Do you want to just tell us a little about those things?
1: Yeah. So to me, I think it's important to have friends, that you have someone to chat with or just have a fun day with, and it's also important not to feel lonely, because sometimes if you don't have friends, that means you feel lonely, so it's important to have friends in your life. And like we are good friends. Yeah,
2: best friends, I heard.
1: Yeah, we text each other, and we sometimes face each other.
3: FaceTime,
1: sorry. And
0: so how long have you known each other? Did you meet at Discover U?
3: Yeah, since I started Discover U.
0: Yeah.
1: And then on a sudden switch, we became friends.
2: And what about you, Amelia? Because you told me something really sad earlier, didn't you, when I came to have lunch with you?
3: So before I started Discover U, I didn't have any friends. And then Jamie bought me out my shell.
1: Hello. Sorry,
2: he does that with everybody.
0: Yeah, I was going to say. No surprise there, then.
4: No.
3: And my confidence wasn't the best either, but I've come a long way with that as well. My confidence has come up loads.
1: Yeah.
2: And do you think it's helped loads of the other members as well in the same way? They've all got good friendships. That's lovely. It's a great story, right? And tell us about some of the skills. What have you done new? What new skills have you learnt recently?
3: I've learnt drilling. Because the first time the other day, I drilled through my plaque to put the twine in.
2: Wow. You can come and do some jobs for me. I'm useless at drilling.
0: How about you, Jamie? What skills have you learned?
2: Have you done decoupaging?
1: I've done decoupaging. I know I've done decoupaging.
4: Jamie, what did I teach you to do once upon a time? Make a...
1: Oh, a cup of tea?
4: Yeah.
1: Oh,
2: that's a great skill ever, that is.
4: Pretty good as well, to be fair. Decent cup of tea.
1: I try my best.
2: I'm coming back for a cup of tea after this.
1: Yeah.
0: Is it builder's tea or weak tea or strong tea?
1: It's the tea that people will love it.
0: Really?
1: Yeah.
3: Yeah, it is a nice cup of tea, to be honest.
1: It? Yeah. I learned a cup of tea and I tried it well. I also make myself a cup of tea too, so I really enjoy myself making myself a cup of tea.
0: Yeah.
3: How much has it built your confidence, Jamie?
1: Oh, good question. Oh, see, I was not confident from the beginning until someone made me change me into a confident person, which is Andy. Thank you, Andy.
0: Yeah.
1: Thank you so much, Mush.
0: Big job there.
1: If anyone wants to have confidence, it's at Andy, because he will change your life instantly.
0: Oh, that's great.
4: That's very kind.
1: Yeah.
0: That's very kind. Do you want to play another song?
1: Yeah.
0: Yeah. Which one is it? Benson Boone.
3: That was mine.
0: Yeah. Do you want to announce it then, Amelia?
3: Yeah.
0: Benson Boone.
3: The next song is Beautiful Things by Benson Boone for me.
0: Yay!
1: Amelia.

0: I want you, I need you, oh God. I need these beautiful things that I've got.
1: This is Black Country Extra.

0: And hello again.
1: Who was that, Jamie, that was just on, that we've just played?
2: Fontaine's DC.
0: Fontaine DC.
3: You've got it.
0: Yeah.
3: Who was it for?
1: For Al, yeah.
0: Shout out to Al.
1: In the modern world, it was called, which is what we are, aren't we?
2: Yeah.
1: So what's coming up then for Discover You? What have you got? Running up into the autumn. Do you do different stuff into the autumn?
0: I think we do, don't we?
4: Well, we've got something quite exciting coming.
0: Oh, ooh.
4: We've got... We got funding from the Arts Council, and we've got 3 or 4 different workshops going on. In OIT, so we're learning. We've got something called BandLab, which is a music software, which
0: fun.
4: I absolutely love.
2: That is fun.
0: So yeah.
4: We've got. Do you reckon it's fun? Yeah.
2: Yeah.
4: Fantastic. Which I think Lewis is overseeing. It's a one-day workshop about all the ins and outs of how to utilise BandLab better. We've got, and that's next week, I believe. And then the next one is another one-day session, and that's filmmaking. Mm-hmm. So we've got a green screen.
1: Oh, well.
0: We're making a movie.
4: So, yeah, ideally, make some little snapshot movies with some help from a couple of the organisers from there. We've got another one, a 3-day one, which is stop motion animation, which Elle's going to jump on that because she's quite interested in that.
0: Well.
4: And there's a podcast one.
1: Yeah, yeah.
4: Oh, guys.
2: What?
4: Tell about a podcast.
2: Oh, yeah.
4: On our YouTube channel.
1: Yeah, tell us about your podcast.
4: Who does a podcast?
2: Toby, Alistair and Tom do the podcast every Wednesday.
4: Yeah.
2: Wednesday. And it's on their YouTube channel.
1: I've seen them on YouTube. It's brilliant. Brilliant.
4: So that YouTube channel is all of Discover You.
1: Yeah, yeah.
4: So any of the guys can access that. And with support from staff, there's no stopping any of the guys wanting to do a little podcast and put it on there.
1: Oh, fantastic. Fantastic.
4: So if you search Discover You... What, Jamie?
0: Yeah, I'm alive. Don't worry.
4: if anyone wants to check it out, just type in "Discover You" in YouTube, and it should come up. If not, search the TTA show, or the previous one was the T Dog and the Cool Cat show.
1: Yeah.
4: They have different
2: different themes in it.
4: Yeah.
2: And different people on there and things like that.
4: Let's see different guests and stuff. Maybe get Steve on it. Hey, maybe you two could do one and Steve could come.
0: Oh my God, we'd be so honoured. We'd be like, ladies and gentlemen, present Steve.
3: Create our own podcast.
2: Yeah.
3: That sounds pretty cool. I've never done that before either. We should do it.
0: I think we should do it. Let's give it a try.
1: We'll play another record, and then you're doing one with Gren Bartley as well, aren't you?
4: That's the one we're on about.
1: Oh, great, fantastic.
4: That's Gren that got access to us all
1: the art funding. Fantastic.
4: Arts funding.
0: Yeah.
1: Aerosmith, this is for Tobe, isn't it? So,
2: Dream On.
1: Who's going to introduce this one?
0: Dream On by
2: Aerosmith
0: by Tobe.
1: Yeah.

0: Lunch with Discover You, sponsored by Ina Cleaners. You want it posh? You want it beautiful? Then it has to be Ina Cleaners.
1: We're back.
2: Good track, that.
1: Yeah.
2: So, what else goes on then at Discover You? Tell us about you've got two, haven't you? You've got the shop. People get confused. You've got the shop and then you've got the workshop, haven't you?
1: So the Discover You in Savage is our place. And then,
3: that's where you go.
1: That's where we go. And then in Wollaston, it's the cafe, is it?
4: It's tea room.
1: Tea room.
3: And I have...
1: Then you have...
3: At the back. The
1: Yeah, the back, yeah.
4: The back is the workshop and the front is the shop.
1: Yeah.
3: But we also have an extended tea room garden that a lot of the guys like to do gardening at Wollaston as well. I think you'd have known that because I think you've ever been to...
1: You can tell my mum about that, actually.
3: Can I? You could tell your mum about that.
1: I mean, I've got Tuesday, so maybe we can...
3: We'll talk to mum.
1: Yeah, okay. I just that's an awesome idea. Let's do that, yeah.
3: Got a brainwave,
1: isn't it? Yeah.
3: Let's give a shout out to all the Wollaston lot, right?
4: Mm-hmm.
3: Yeah. All the staff and the members.
1: Can I also do a shout out to?
3: Yeah, go for it. Are you shouting out?
1: I want to shout out to a person called Beth, and she do side by side, and she do drama, and then she also do like dancing, and she also do like exercising and like stretching her legs. I mean, legs out.
3: What is side by side?
1: It's the church.
3: What does it do?
1: Drama. Yeah, sorry.
2: And you do shows? You'll have a Christmas show, I presume, side by side?
1: Yeah.
2: Yay.
1: I'm gonna be back in September.
2: Oh, yeah.
1: Yeah.
2: Side by side.
5: They normally have a show on at Stourbridge Town Hall, don't you, for Christmas?
1: I'm gonna be in one of the shows.
2: Yay.
3: Awesome. Yeah. We'll have to come and see you, Jamie.
2: Yeah, you'll have to come and see us.
1: I'll be like, so what?
2: Do you want to introduce the next record, the Fleetwood Mac record?
4: This is Dreams by Fleetwood Mac for
3: Hannah.
4: And his wife.
2: Yay! Big shout out there.
1: Hannah.

0: And we're back.
1: What was that one?
2: That was High by the Lighthouse Family for Aaron.
1: Hey, great. Fantastic. Jamie, Mill, if anyone wants to come to Discover You, either site, right? How do they get in touch? How do you think they might approach us about coming?
2: Facebook.
1: Yeah, so if you search, I think it's the Tea Room at the Old Bakery on Facebook, it'll come up. You can inquire through there, or
2: just phone in.
1: Yeah, which we can give our phone number in the minute.
2: Yeah.
1: Or they can
2: actually come in and have a look around.
1: Perfect. So.
0: And we do have leaflets.
1: We do have leaflets. Yeah. That's very good.
0: Which is one for Savage and one for Wollaston.
1: Yeah, so we use the same leaflet.
0: Yeah.
1: But we use one leaflet, blue leaflet for potential members.
0: Yeah.
1: And we use a pink leaflet for all our service information for anybody else just interested in what we do. Yeah. All right?
2: Yeah.
1: Cool. So, thank you very much for that.
3: Phone number is? Remember it?
1: That was my fault. So it's 07-07-396-397-571. Actually, that's the Starbridge one. I can't think of the Wollaston one off the top of my head. But if you get in touch with us, we can sign post it, so it's fine.
3: And we're going to go out with Worm, Wake Me Up Before You Go-Go, and that's for
2: Andy.
3: Andy, well done.
0: Andy Bush.

0: 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You want it posh? You want it beautiful? Then it has to be Ina Cleaners.
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2: From the Sky News Centre at 1, four people, including a 19-year-old man, have been charged with the murder of a newborn baby girl in Sheffield. Police found her body in the Winkerbank area of the city on Sunday morning. A 15-year-old girl is also accused of perverting the course of justice. The Prime Minister insists he's taking the action necessary to get to the country's debt costs down. At his first PMQs, Andy Burnham's been questioned by the Conservative leader about savings he intends to bring in. Yesterday, the rate investors' demand to lend to the government hit a 28-year high. Tory leader Kemi Badenoch says people are nervous because the government talks about spending but not cuts.
3: The markets are clearly worried that we now have a spendthrift Prime Minister who wants to say yes to everyone but cannot tell us where the money is coming from. He needs to pay for all his new promises.
2: A convicted killer's admitted murdering his friend in South London on New Year's Eve. 48-year-old Daniel Levy had previously stabbed and set his grandmother on fire in 2000. The European Commission chief says an attempted drone attack in eastern Germany will not be tolerated.
4: We are in a new era of European security. European investment in defence strengthens NATO and re-energises our industrial base. We will continue and we will deter anyone who attacks our freedom and our security.
2: Ursula von der Leyen claims it marks a new escalation against the continent from Russia. She says last month's attack, which grounded flights at Leipzig airport, used military-grade material and could have caused deaths if successful. Child mental health experts are warning more youngsters are reaching crisis point. Some six-year-olds have been waiting to be seen in A&D departments in England. And France's president will join the King, Queen and Prime Minister in walking the length of the Bayeux Tapestry this afternoon. It's on display in the British Museum for the next year. That's the latest. I'm Cam Hall.
5: Welcome to KPG Wellbeing Hour, and it is wellbeing.
6: How many ducks have you got in here?
5: Fantastic. Do you like my new one? My Peaky Blinders.
6: How many ducks have you got to have
7: in
6: here?
7: You're tough with that one, aren't you?
5: A lady brought me that all the way from Shrewsbury.
6: I thought you pinched them out the cut for when they did that duck racing.
5: No, of course I wouldn't do that.
7: And you got a matching
5: But apparently in Shrewsbury there's a whole shop full of ducks. She showed me a picture and it's just ducks everywhere.
6: Crazy.
5: So, yeah. What's the matter? What are you doing, Claire? Claire's going to take a picture of it.
6: She's taking a picture of everything.
7: Can I nick it?
8: You've got the same hat as the duck.
9: is it a Peaky Blinder duck?
5: It's a Peaky Blinder duck, yeah.
9: Oh, yeah.
5: Hey, hang on.
6: No, don't worry about the show.
5: We'll okay, just get right. Some photographs. Let's get on with the show. Yeah. This is a really special show. So, in a couple of weeks' time, we've got a very special event at a place called Riverside House in Stourbridge. We have got Lloyd with us, who's the sensible one, and we've got Claire, who is fixated with poppadoms, who's come as well.
6: He's got you marked, hasn't he? He's got you marked, definitely.
5: And then we've got two members of the Busking for Charity team. We've got Andy,
6: hello,
5: to my right, and we've got Shona.
7: Hey.
5: Our mission is Gary James. I had an email about 3 o'clock this afternoon saying he wasn't coming, but boom. I've got all the instructions.
6: Yeah.
5: So once we get to that. But first, we need to know about Riverside House. So, Lloyd, Riverside House?
9: Yeah, thank you, Billy.
5: Because I've been chucking your flyers out and they've been going, where is that then? You know, it's like 100 yards down from the

0: walk along the canal from the bonded warehouse as if you're going towards, I don't know, north, as if you're going north, you'll find us. And that's where it is. It's tucked away a bit, but we've got a new beautiful fence in front of the house now. So everybody, it's easy to find. Yeah, you know, yeah. It's easy to find now.
1: So how long, what was the concept behind it and how long has it been going?
0: Okay, so Riverside House, it's been going about 10 years and it's an old derelict ironmaster's house with 3 acres of land and it was complete derelict, overgrown, toll, you know, from, and now it's a stunning little place, actually.
1: Yeah, absolutely.
0: And we spent years, a lot of hard work from a lot of guys with learning disabilities and autism, supported by local volunteers. And we got a wonderful team of very exuberant people. And they have they've absolutely, you know, taken this project to heart and they've turned it into an absolutely stunning site.
1: Mm.
0: Yep.
1: So, and obviously you've had to do it in stages because of finance, I suppose. So do you sort of get a project on the way and then think of another one and then...
0: Well, yeah, we do have a plan. We do have a plan, but it's always, you know, the plan's always changing. It's always sort of, you know, it's always morphing depending on, what funding we can get and what planning we can get through and all the other incredibly numerous hoops that we have to jump through.
1: Mm.
0: But it's okay because I've got Claire now.
1: So, Claire, other than promoting poppadoms most of the time.
2: What's with this poppadoms? Come on, you're going to have to tell me about this poppadoms.
3: That's the best introduction.
1: Well, the last time we were down the Crafty Jar, Claire and myself were at the back of the room and we were ordered that we had to do the raffle, but she was eating poppadoms at the time.
2: Oh, in a bag.
1: So every time we were told...
2: Oh, yeah.
1: Every time we were told to do the raffle, we went, hang on a minute, she hasn't finished her poppadoms. So, of course, the whole crowd then were going, has she finished her poppadoms yet?
2: I've got to go home.
1: Yeah. Yeah. So, Claire, how did you get involved and what's your role?
3: My role is operations manager and Lloyd received funding from National Lottery to begin to employ staff to take the project to the next stage. And that was at the end of 2023. He advertised the job in 2024. I got offered the job and I've been there for the last 2 years.
1: So what was your background then?
3: Oh, I'm a jewellery designer.
1: Other than eating poppadoms.
3: Other than poppadoms. most things do centre around food, funnily enough. But apart from that, my background is in the jewellery industry.
1: Oh, well.
3: And I was a jewellery designer by trade, worked in the industry and ended up teaching at the School of Jewellery in Birmingham and running a degree programme. And I've been at the school for about 16 years and wanted out of higher education, wanted a new challenge, wanted to work close to home and to do something more meaningful. And my friend who lives locally that had visited Riverside saw the job advert on social media and sent me a screenshot and said, you have to apply for this. And I said, well, yes, but I do this, this and this and they want that, that and that. And she said, you have to apply for it. So I came down for a visit, which was, as always, slightly unusual experience when you walk through the
1: gates. Why did she look at you, Lloyd, then?
3: Because the first thing he said to me was, did you not get my email? And I said, no, like, I looked at the clock and I was like, I was on time. He said, well, it doesn't matter. You just have to join this group. So there was already other people that he was touring around. So I trundled behind at the back and had a bit of a nose and made a few notes. And he sort of said, well, just put everything in the application that you can and what you can't do, then we'll get the next person to do that. and that was the advice. So off I went and filled out this application form. Yeah. And of course, I've done all sorts of things. But obviously on paper, my skill set was a bit different to what they were looking for. So, sort of sold my life story on
1: So, Lloyd, why Claire?
3: That was it.
1: Obviously, she bought you a bag of poppadoms, obviously, at the time.
0: Well, I just suspected she would be the excellent cake baker that she is.
1: Oh, right. Yeah. Important.
3: Comes back to food, yeah.
1: Important.
0: I don't know. I just had a good feeling about Claire, really. I just felt, you know, she would really benefit the place, you know, and really, I don't know, she just had a good attitude and a good you know,

0: good can-do, yeah, can-do attitude. And yeah, it was a no-brainer, really.
1: Yeah.
0: And I know, you know, I think as well, you know, okay, Claire's a jewellery designer and worked at BCU as a lecturer. But actually, those are very relevant skills because, you know, Riverside House, it's about, well, it's a health and wellbeing place, but we deliver through practical skills, through creative skills such as the arts in general and practical, you know, traditional practical crafts. So, you know, in some ways it's, you know, I mean, I'm a builder and carpenter, you know, so that's my particular craft. And I think it's important really that we have people who you know, in prominent positions who have got kind of a sense of what that means, you know. And I think actually, you know, in this country, you know, working with hands is so undervalued. Mm. And actually the intelligence needed is as much as in any you know, financial boardroom or anywhere for that matter. Actually, it's just as valid, and if not more so, because you're connecting the head and the hand and the heart, you know, and you're using the whole of yourself, and, you know, and it's problem solving, and it's, you know, I could go on and bore you for ages, but that's, yeah, you get the gist.
2: You're just great, Claire, basically. That's what you're saying is.
0: She is great, actually. She is great, and she's like another me, which might sound really horrendous, but in
3: again,
0: not
3: the greatest introduction either.
0: but in as much as she, you know, she's totally committed to the project and can absolutely see the value of it and why it's important. So yeah, I think because it's, you know, it's not something, it's a way of life, you know, it's a lifestyle job, really. Career.
1: So you say you come from a hands-on background. So all of the rigmarole that's, you know, that's needed to run a place like that, and all the bids and all that, is that something you've had to learn on the job,
0: or did you have something? Yeah, I mean, okay, I've had other experiences as well. You know, I've had other opportunities in life as well. But yeah, absolutely, the funding bid. The writing the funding bids was something really new to me, so I did learn it on the job. You know, and actually I never realised I could write until about 15 years ago when I started using word processors and stuff like that. But actually, you know, it's something I really quite enjoy now, and I, because I've always read loads, and I've, you know, but I was a bit of a remedial at school.
1: A bit of a necker, we'd call it. Yeah. A bit of a necker.
0: Yeah, yeah.
1: Yeah.
0: But now, yeah, and I think writing funding bids is kind of, God, it sounds really boring, and a lot of the time it is. But actually, it helps you kind of reevaluate the project and what's needed, and you kind of see things through a slightly different lens, and you know it helps spark ideas, and it helps you kind of communicate what the project is, because like a lot of things, it's really all about communication.
4: So how come it ended up being there?
0: Did you look at
4: like four or five different places or
0: no, I mean, I've always, or you know, since my early 20s I've wanted to do a project like this.
4: Yeah.
0: Because I've always, you know, as well as the other things, I've always worked in land-based situations. I've run farms and things like that, but I've always wanted to do a project like this. So I've always been sort of,
4: so you just spotted
0: antennas out.
4: So you just spotted this place, and because, well, it is a wonderful place.
2: When I came over the wall,
0: breaking an entry, Stourbridge. I used to knock around the place, and yeah, I loved it. It was on the way to work, but I was, you know, I was always quite inspired by the place, yeah, and its potential.
4: I can see why.
0: And I loved it, but I was also quite astonished that it was in the middle of Stourbridge, and it was completely undervalued, and it was going into dereliction. And so when the opportunity came, you know, and I was 48, I didn't have, you know, I'd taken redundancy for the, you know, fifth time in my life, you know, and I got, you know, and yeah, so it was in some ways quite daunting at that point to do it, but I also felt that it was a wonderful opportunity, and I just felt that it would, I always had this feeling like it would work from day, you know, from, I just knew it would happen.
4: Yeah.
0: I knew we could make it work, you know. And when it was, when I knew it was potentially available for a pound, because I, you know, there's no privilege with this project. We didn't have any money. There's nobody bankrolling us. You know, we've had to pull ourselves up by the bootstraps, you know. And so, so when I knew it was potentially available for a pound plus VAT, then I jumped at the chance.
4: No brainer.
0: Yeah.
4: Christ. Yeah. And every time you go there now, you've done more and more. I mean, you've got that little arena that we were at, the brick area at the bottom. I don't know what you call it. I'm sure you've got a name for it, but whatever that little area there, it's a fantastic little area there now, isn't it?
3: Yeah. Well, yeah. We've just today had the stone benches delivered.
4: Yes. Right.
3: To finish off that little circular seating area.
1: Wow.
4: And is that going to be one of the, well, are we calling them stages or is it just sort of like a place?
0: Not
3: quite a stage. Adjacent to the stage that will be by the new gate, enticing people in off the towpath.
4: Mm. Oh, so yeah. You're not putting Billy on the gate then?
1: Nobody come. Nobody come. Excuse me. Should we play a record and then we'll get more about the eventy sort of things as well? Because we've got Sean who's going to deal with spoken word, Claire who's organised everything. Yeah. My email instructions I've got here to tell everybody.
4: The boss has told you what to do.
1: What to do, yeah. And you can talk about Busking for Charity, can't you?
4: Well, I can.
1: We're going to play tracks by people that will be playing on the day as testers. And this is Woodset and Wanderers, and it's their new single called Leaving Town.

0: We're on the cabbage. We're on the, it's all madness is going on.
1: Come on now, put yourself together. Who
0: anyway,
1: are we on?
0: Pardon?
1: Who, what's the name of the show?
0: It's the KPG Wellbeing Hour. Okay. Obviously, you know, I've chosen that because it is about wellbeing, isn't it, really?
1: Absolutely.
0: But before we get on to the festival day, when we come last time, there's this beautiful old house just inside, isn't it? And you were working on it. And this is going to be another venture, isn't it, within the site? Well, so tell us about the history of the house a bit and then what you're going to do with it.
2: Okay, so it's the Ironmaster's house. It's where the manager of the foundry used to live, which was the Foster and Rastrick foundry, which has been converted into the Lion Health Medical Centre. So the house was where he lived. The land was where he grew his vegetables, kept his animals. And this is the space. I mean, the house is sort of central to the site, really. You can see it as you walk down the towpath. In front of the house, we've been developing the garden. And we've put a new fence and gate in, a brick path, a seating area. And we're beginning to start work fundraising for planting to turn this into a really beautiful space, actually a cottage garden. So it will be planted with beautiful flowers and not just the sort of brambles and the nettles that are across the rest of the site. So, yeah, it's really going to frame the house. The house is Grade 2 listed, so we've got to jump through a fair amount of hoops from planning permissions to begin the work.
3: And it's a ruin.
2: Yeah, it's got no roof. It's got no windows and no doors. And there's some fairly sizable holes in it as well. But ultimately, it's a fairly sound structure. There's a large cellar underneath, so the footings are pretty good.
0: Wow.
2: And the first survey said, yeah, it's standing and it's sound. So now we're at the point where we can get a second survey done. Now all the ivy has been removed and the brickwork is safe and it's propped up. We'll get a more detailed structural survey done to find out what the work will need to be to restore the outer shell and to make it watertight. So we're in discussion with a funder currently to begin that process, which obviously is going to take several months.
1: And several pounds, I would think.
2: And several pounds.
0: Does it help that it's a listed building for you to get funding to do it?
3: It's a listed building and it's, you know, it's at risk of further, you know, deterioration. So that really helps. And also I think it's, you know, also because it's within the, a lot of people go for funding for architectural projects, for historic houses, but they don't necessarily have, you know, a viable business plan and a way of, you know, making a projection for. But we've got that already. You know, we're already delivering fantastic outcomes for, well, the whole community in one way or the other, you know, and on many, many different levels. So we tick so many boxes. You know, we're developing heritage. We're developing a biodiverse, you know, ecological habitat. We're working with people with, you know, different vulnerable adults, and we're developing crafts and ultimately we're, you know, community engagement, you know, and social regeneration. So we tick so many boxes. So we're already we know we're really well placed to deliver this, and we've put it on hold for many years because we haven't had the capacity to be able to really deliver this project yet, because it's much bigger than anything else we've done, but we know we have now, and we're really excited, you know, to see this happening. And actually we've suddenly realized, you know, with work that we've done this year getting the condition survey, that, and we've already started, you know, we had the cherry picker up last week and we were dismantling and, you know, and propping up, and we've got it all ready now for the next bit. And it's really exciting, actually. The dream is becoming a reality, which is great.
0: What's the final, I mean, what will the function of it be? What will you use it for? Do you know yet, or?
2: I mean, in an ideal world, we'd like it to be a restaurant space.
0: Oh, yeah.
2: There's also a body of industrial artwork that needs a home as well, so a gallery space. So maybe an office, an event space, but a place where the community can really benefit, because it's not just the local community and visitors, the boating community as well really benefit from, particularly when we're open for events and the cafes open.
3: And the Lion Health Medical Centre, huge, you know, organisation.
0: Be fantastic.
2: But yeah, I mean, the time is now, because the work that's been done on site and the development of some of the other projects sort of prove, I suppose, where the skill set and where the project potential will go. But also the heritage of it's 200 years since the Stourbridge Lion was built in 2029. So we're kind of moving towards that milestone as well. So from a heritage point of view, and the land in front is due to be developed, fingers crossed. So actually, the house is really central to all of that sort of space, really.
3: And the Stourbridge Lion, although locally it's well known and it's important history, nationally it's not necessarily. But you go to the States and it's huge history, because obviously it was the first train to run on tracks in the States. So, you know, and the first train to be exported, I believe, as well, or one of the first. So it's huge, especially in the States, where, you know, they don't really have the heritage that we do. So I think it's a potential incredibly important opportunity for, you know, for the local community to, you know, to invite in hordes of American tourists.
0: That's it. Get them over here. Get them out if they want to come.
3: That was a bit. I didn't mean that seriously, but you know, I think there's.
0: Well, I don't know.
1: You have to practice. You have a nice day.
0: Yeah, have a nice day. We got a massive event on the 12th there. So shall we tell them a bit about Busking for Charity?
1: What would you like to know about Busking for Charity? Well, about the whole fantastic year we've had,
0: and why we're involved with Riverside House.
1: Well, we're involved in Riverside House because we like to raise money.
0: Yeah.
1: Or should I say, he likes to raise money. I don't have anything to do with that side of it. We've had a fantastic year this year. We've had a great football match, which we're yet to win.
0: Yeah.
1: Busking for Charity's had a great cricket match,
0: which we're yet to win.
1: And it's been snowballing well this year. It's done really well this year. We're well ahead of target. I think we're up to just over 19, is it?
0: Yep.
1: Just over 19. So we're definitely going to hit that 20,000. And basically, if anybody's out there next year and they've won an event, the Busketeers could turn up and do something for you.
4: Did you know he was going to say that, Bill?
0: No.
4: He's just gone out there and done that.
1: Yeah.
4: Well, you've said yes now, Billy.
0: So. Yeah, well, you know, we just say yes to anything. So they were one of our chosen charities.
1: Yeah.
0: We sort of have a meeting September time and decide what to do the following year. And we hadn't really thought about Riverside House until we come down and thought we need to be involved here. So we got ourselves involved, and then the big idea was to put a I think, Lloyd, it was when you were on the Armour and Chain Show, you said, why don't we do a festival, didn't you?
3: Yeah, I'm really keen to. I mean, I've really valued what you guys have done over the last few years. I mean, we had a wonderful, there was a wonderful fundraiser, for a Gig Caritas fundraiser, Stourbridge Town Hall that Keith was conducting. It was absolutely stunning. And that raised, you know, quite a lot of money, an awful lot of money for us to help with paying for the Heritage Centre, which is another building that we're trying to develop. And they helped, you know, that helped contribute towards that. And also, you know, we like what you guys do. And obviously we were delighted, really delighted to be chosen as one of the not-for-profits that you support this year. And, you know, and I just, you know... Yeah, I hope this will be, you know, we'll have to see. I mean, if you're too rowdy, then maybe not. But, you know, I'm hoping this can be an annual.
0: You ain't seen the lineup yet.
3: Yeah, exactly. Yeah.
1: So I think it's 22 acts, I think.
0: I think
1: 22.
0: The afternoon. Claire, you might know.
1: 16 in the day?
2: When I saw him last, he said there was 26 on the list. I don't know.
1: Well, we've got it, I think. Growing. We've got it as 16 in the day and 6 on the night.
2: Fair do.
0: I have got a copy of the spreadsheet here in front of me.
1: If so, you call that a spreadsheet.
0: According to GJ, who's Gary James, who does the Sunday morning programme, has organised all of this, really. And it's a copy of the spreadsheet because I couldn't print it off anyway. So you've got 1, 2, 3, 4. You've got 5 between 2 and 5 o'clock in the afternoon. You've got five different sites. No, sorry, 4 different sites. And you've got five slots with most of the people only doing one slot. So they've given up the time just to do one slot. A couple of people are doing a double slot. Then from 5 till 8, maybe a bit later, there are 1, 2, 3, 4, 6 acts on the other, well, like the proper stage.
4: The pyramid stage.
0: Yeah, yeah, the pyramid stage.
5: Like
0: yeah, the pyramid stage. Yeah, all the scutters have got to pay in the stingers and things like that. And then the rest, of the proper artists.
1: It could be the bonk stage, couldn't it?
0: The bonk stage. Well, I don't know, really. I don't know, really.
3: Each time I speak to you, it sounds like it's getting more rock and roll.
0: Yeah, it is. It's
1: none there with us.
0: It was Dyeballs at the last meeting that there were no bands on playing at night. It's all solo artists and duos in the day. And then I think there are 1, 2, 3. There are 4 bands and 2 duos, I think, on the evening performance. Some of the bands I've never seen, so I'm not really quite sure of that. But it'll all be great.
1: Do you have much trouble with the neighbours?
3: not up till now.
1: Not the 13th of September. So you might.
0: Claire, tell us about, because Shona's with us, who's doing a spoken word event, part of the event as well. But tell us a bit about what they can expect on the site then, at all these pop-up places and then the main stage at night.
2: If they walk through the gate and they've never been before, good question. So We've got paths and ponds and an orchard and a vegetable garden and beautiful little spaces. So Shona is going to be in the Rotunda Roundhouse, which is...
4: I've been so chuffed talking
1: That's
4: to the,
1: posh,
4: these,
1: aid.
4: These spoken word performers that I've been asking if they want to be involved, and I've told them they're going to be in this beautiful wooden roundhouse in the middle of this magical... community environment.
1: Sounds great.
2: It is the
4: nicest.
2: Stunning.
4: And it smells great.
2: It smells great. Feels great. Yeah, it just, yeah.
0: It's, what does it smell like then?
4: You know, like...
1: Wood?
4: Well, wood.
0: Oh, right.
4: But, you know, nice clean wood. Like, fresh.
1: Pine.
4: Yeah, I suppose.
0: Yeah.
4: But no, yeah, it's just an absolutely beautiful space. There's colour everywhere, isn't it? And all these sort of little hidden gems around your space. Have you got a favourite part of... Riverside that you like to go and sit in, or
0: the car park, I think.
4: On the way home.
2: On my way home.
0: Anywhere where you can get a poppadums.
3: Well, I have. When I'm working on my laptop, I like to be in the rotunda.
0: Yeah. Do you?
3: I it's just a beautiful space, indoor space. I love that. And then I think.
2: Yeah, but it's got to be where we have tea break.
1: The coffee shop.
2: No. Oh. So we've got another outdoor roundhouse, which has got a big log burner in it and wooden benches. And that's where we meet in the morning.
3: That's where all the craziness happens.
2: Mm-hmm. Yeah, it's where we laugh the most, and we have our tea break and we decide who's going to do what jobs.
3: And we read a banal poem a banal joke and a poem every morning, don't we? Claire's got this joke book. But they're terrible.
0: You've not been listening to Christine on the morning show, have you? Because those are really awful.
2: Yeah. I mean, it's questionable as to when you read the poem, which is worse, though, isn't it? So, but no, I think that... Go on, I interrupted your favourite space. Where's your favourite
3: I think increasingly,
2: space?
3: You know, the new garden. Iron Master's garden.
2: Yeah,
3: I'm
2: I knew
3: really,
2: you were going to
3: really
2: say that.
3: Loving that space.
0: Yeah, yeah.
3: I'm really...
0: Around the back with the... The sunken bits. Absolutely beautiful, isn't it?
3: Yeah.
0: So, what do people need to bring on the day? I mean, obviously, there's going to be musician. Yeah, money.
1: Money, definitely money.
0: But we have got QR codes.
1: Yeah. Oh, yes.
0: There'll be buckets at every site that the buskers are playing in the day and at the stage at night. So, please bring some cash or bring your phone for the QR code. But they can bring a picnic, can't they? But there will be...
2: The coffee shop will be open. We'll be selling beers. There'll be a food vendor as well. So, you know what? You can just have a wander along the canal and you can rock up and just enjoy the afternoon.
0: Yeah.
2: You might want to bring a picnic blanket but there'll be some seating. We've got picnic benches and chairs. And you know what? The beauty of the place is just to wander and to explore. And like you say, in the afternoon, there'll be 4 different spaces where musicians will be playing. There'll be Shona's poetry in the roundhouse as well. So, yeah, just, you know what, just wander and
4: soak actually, it all you're up. Saying about the space, obviously I had that experience walking around, like first come in, I was like, oh, you know, there's just so much to it. So what we're going to do 2 to 3 o'clock is do like a family sort of activity, writing activity, where they can take a postcard and just go and walk around the space and then sort of reflect on what their experience is and just have a go at writing, you know. So that's going to be the first part of the afternoon. And then for the most part of the afternoon, we've got back-to-back live performances, maybe too many. So I'm having to now
0: When I texted, she said, oh, ain't we going on till 8 with the poetry, didn't you?
4: Yeah, yes, I thought we was going on till 8. So, and then at the end of the afternoon, we're going to have a workshop as well. So people want to actually take part in, you know, actually the skills involved in doing poetry and prose. So, and then they'll have an opportunity to perform as well if they want to. If they don't, then it's just down to the music. Mm. So, but yeah, lots to do. So it's going to be super.
0: Until please stay, I was going to say, because you ain't got to go at 5 o'clock. They can... come round to the main stage, can't they, where we'll be putting the other event, separate event on it in the evening.
3: Well, we got a licence on until about 10 or 11, haven't we?
4: Yeah. So,
3: you know...
0: don't tell Gary that, because he'll be there till 10 or 11.
1: Has he already asked you what beers? Gary.
3: What beers?
1: Yeah.
3: Well, we're hoping to get Batham's, because
1: Batham's oh, well, that's good. He'll be there then,
3: and
1: don't
3: we'll
1: worry.
3: Get some cider, and we'll get some wine as well, and, you know, maybe a few gin and tonics, I don't know.
0: How about Pete's beer as well? The mayor, because the mayor's coming, isn't he? Pete's coming.
3: Yeah, Pete's coming.
0: Yeah, so he's got his own beer as well.
1: He's got his own beer.
0: He's got his own beer, so he might be able to get some of that down there for you as well.
3: Yeah, thanks, Pete.
0: Yeah. I'll have a word with him, you know, it's me and Pete, you know what I mean?
2: Pete's going to be introducing the pyramid stage.
0: Oh, is he?
2: Yeah.
0: Wow.
2: Yeah.
0: Well, he does join in
2: excellent.
0: With some of the stuff, so great stuff. We better play another record and then somebody's going to be kicked off the show.
1: Just before we go to that record, I just wanted a big shout out to the MS Centre that we did a few weeks ago.
0: God,
1: what
0: fantastic.
1: A fantastic event that was, which is one
0: another
1: of our other
0: charities.
1: Yeah, charities. And alongside the canal, as it so happens, in Tetnall in Wolverhampton. And we rocked up there and it was a nice sunny afternoon sitting on their little balcony
0: beautiful.
1: Out there. It was great, wasn't it?
0: Yeah, beautiful. And everybody was so gobsmacked. They wanted to all go in the machine, didn't they?
1: Yeah.
0: They've got this massive oxygen machine.
1: Chamber,
0: where people sit in, you know, and oh, it's just fabulous, yeah. Okay, let's play Bleak December, another of the duos that are going to be playing in the afternoon. And this is one of their own tracks. It's called Stay.

0: Okay, we're on the KPG Wellbeing Hour, busking for charity.
1: Well done.
0: Yeah.
1: Yeah, you get the hang of this, you are.
0: Yeah, yeah. Just before we get back, the day after is a very, very special day down at Katie Fitzgerald's. Again, Gary James has been arranging this. A couple of weeks ago, we lost one of the icons of the music business in this region, Pete Boddis. Passed away, and Gary's been talking to the family and Eddie Morton down at Katie's. So on the 13th, which is the Sunday afternoon, I think there's about eight acts going to be playing at Katie Fitzgerald's. Again, it's a free event. They're just asking for a £5 donation as you come in to Busking for Charity, which will be shared between all of the charities. The same as the MS Centre.
1: Yeah.
0: It was their day, but they donated all of the raffle money and some of the other money to every other charity that we're dealing with. So that will be on the 13th. But if you want to know everything, September's actually rammed with stuff. So just join Busking for Charity on Facebook and find out everything else that's going on. Or come and see us, me and Tim, either in Owl's Owen on Saturday or outside Russell's Hall on a Wednesday or sometimes Stairbridge. Tesco's out in the Mall on a Wednesday.
1: Or Friday night.
0: Or Friday night.
1: Well, this Friday night.
0: Yeah.
1: Aren't you down at 1,000 Trades? Or?
0: Oh, that was last Friday night.
1: Oh, was it last Friday?
0: Yeah, okay, but on September the 18th.
1: Oh, 18th, glad you're back there again.
0: Glad you've reminded me, because on the 18th is a very, very special 1,000 Trades outside Lightwood's house in Bearwood, because Graham Bartley, who does a lot of work with us, has got his climate change Common Truths show there with two international artists and a scutter called Billy Spakeman doing some stuff out there. So yeah, he couldn't get anybody else. So he says, "Will you start off, and then the proper people come on after you.
1: You could be the warmer pact."
0: Yeah, that's it. So that is the 18th of September. And we'll start pushing that. Anyway, back to Riverside House, back to the 12th. And you've got some questions,
2: Jenna. I've got a question, yeah. So obviously on the 12th, it's just going to be absolute mayhem, beautiful mayhem. Yep. But what's every day kind of look like at Riverside? What's your standard day?
3: Mayhem.
2: Is it?
3: I don't know how to answer that. Every day is different.
2: Yeah.
3: So we work with a group of adults with additional learning needs, and they are just joy, and we laugh every morning. And we do whatever job needs doing, and that might be cutting back brambles and stinging nettles, that might be moving bricks, that might be laying paths. All of the everything that has gone on the site since it was a completely overgrown, derelict, forgotten bit of land 10 years ago has been done by this group of guys and volunteers.
2: Oh, I didn't realise.
3: So it doesn't, whether that was digging foundations, I mean, okay, some of the bigger, heavier construction stuff may well have been done sort of at other points, but ultimately everyone that comes on a Monday, Tuesday and Thursday, and a school that come on a Friday, have all played their part. And sometimes we plant vegetables and sometimes we harvest vegetables, but there is all manner of jobs that we all get stuck in with.
2: And you do workshops as well, is that right?
4: We do workshops,
3: craft workshops. Go on.
4: Yeah, we do blacksmithing at the moment. We're doing blacksmithing, we're doing ceramics, we're doing textiles, you know, plus many other things as well. We have art projects. And, you know, they all get involved with those. Some of those workshops are also for social prescribing. People get referred by their GP to come and engage. And that's, you know, the outcomes for that are incredible, actually. And, you know, really, you know, it can be a real game changer for people. But, yeah, I mean, what I call our core group, you know, people like Cal and Steve and Ben, and you know, they've been here from the beginning, you know, right from the beginning, and you know, and they come in all, you know, in all weathers, you know, all year round, three times a week, and they engage with, you know, with real enthusiasm and a lot of joy, and we couldn't have done this project without them, and they're really proud of what they've done, and I kind of in some ways, I wish they could be recognised a lot more for what they've done, you know, so, because it's very special. They're creating something, and it's been done to a really high spec. We're doing something really, everything's done really, really well, and, you know, with real care and attention to detail. And they're involved in every step of the way, really. And yeah, so we, you know, we there's cake every morning, mostly thanks
2: there
4: to Claire.
2: Go,
0: that's it. That'll do me.
4: And then we all head off. We all head off for lunch together, you know. And yeah, we have, you know, it's a real good time. You know, I mean, one of the volunteers described it as a bit like one big happy family, albeit like the Addams Family. But yeah, it's never dull.
1: And I take it that the public can just go in there at any time, or is that restricted?
4: We welcome people in. We're always keen to show people around and engage people and share with them what we've done. We're not.
1: But does the cop open? Oh, I was going to say, okay.
4: Not yet, because we're still waiting on. You know, we're still waiting on. Well, Taylor bloody Wimpy to finish the bit of land in front of the gates, which is still a toll.
1: So if you go, go wandering down the canal side and you come across it, and somebody wants to come and have a look, and they see somebody
4: really
1: in the yard,
3: just come and say, and actually, the guys are so proud to show people round and tell them what they've done, and yeah, it's.
0: And there's that lovely link with, I mean, I know that some of the lads from Discover You and that will come, don't they? There's that link with other organisations in the area.
4: We always like to work in partnership.
0: In partnership with others.
4: You know, with other groups. But yeah, like I say, once Taylor Wimpy...
1: whatever you do, don't name them.
0: That's Taylor Wimpy, isn't it?
4: Yeah. Once that actually happens, if it ever will,
1: it will one day.
4: Then that means, you know, we've got proper, you know, there's a proper access in, and the path is going to be from the canal side all the way over to the medical centre. We're purchasing the bridge off another Taylor Wimpy.
1: Well, with all these delays that are going on, I'm sure they'd like to just offer you some money as well for the inconvenience.
4: One would like to think so.
1: Yeah, I agree with you totally.
4: One would like to think so. Or at least put some hardcore on the absolute muddy path.
1: I feel like I've started something here.
3: You've started something. There's no stopping now.
0: I mean, obviously, this is a massive long-term project. So is there already in place, a bit like the radio station, somebody to take the reins, or is it like
1: who's that at the radio station?
0: Is it like well what happens when we can't do it anymore?
4: I'm always trying to build in succession planning, but that's not a simple thing to do, especially, you know, at a project that, although it's 10 years in, it's still at its very early stages, embryonic stage actually, and there's a lot of hoops to jump through yet, and there's We've got the next few years is going to be a real balancing act to make, you know, we will make it happen, but there's a lot to overcome. There's getting the house developed. There's another small bungalow we're going to have built, a single story building for a caretaker. There's the Heritage Centre. Those are huge projects. So if anybody's got like 2 million,
3: 5 million,
4: please, you know,
3: really useful.
4: You know, if anybody feels that, you know, they're
0: there's
4: about,
0: got to be,
4: you know,
0: somebody in Stourbridge that's got 5 million quid in the back pocket that they don't want,
1: well,
0: isn't there?
1: Keith must have plenty. He's always on holiday.
0: Keith. Yeah, you've got to be out there in Stourbridge. Yeah. Come on, you don't put it in our bucket. So. No, you do. You're very generous.
1: Or better still, if they just want to pop down on the 12th of September and just put
0: definitely
1: it in one of the buckets,
0: put it
1: we
0: in
1: won't
0: one of the
1: mind.
0: Buckets. You'd have to use it quite a few times, the QR code.
1: You definitely have to put
0: just
1: your opinion.
0: Use the QR code. That's what it is. It's bound to work, isn't it? So it'd be for him. I better tell him because he has put it in the email. So he's specifically he's put. This contributes the largest gathering of local musicians coming together on one day at a festival in Stourbridge's town's history. That's a big thing to say, that is, isn't it?
1: Yeah.
4: That's really big.
0: Creative people. And he's probably right. So do you know some of the poets that you, that are having? name some of the poets, and he's given me some of the people who are playing. So here.
2: Oh, okay. So we've got Glyn Phillips. He's the Wolverhampton Slam, Poetry Slam winner for 2026. Absolutely brilliant.
0: Is that like a violin? Is that like walking football where they, you know, you have to slam, you know, as they do in the poem, you just hit them to the ground. Like in walking football, it's just so violent, and it's unbelievable.
1: No. Is it?
0: They pin you up, Have you never played it? Don't ever go to Tipton Recreation Centre and say, can I join the walking football? You'll be pinned up the wall, mate, I tell you. They're animals.
1: I might like that.
0: Yeah, sorry, Shona.
2: It's not that, actually, no. It's like an X Factor of the poetry world. So you get three people out the audience who then have got to say, get off the stage or carry on. And Glyn had never done it before. Went up against somebody who had won it for like 15, 20 years.
0: And he won.
2: Proper, really good lady.
0: Great stuff.
2: I said to him, I bet you loved that, didn't you? And he went, oh, no, you know. but he's absolutely fantastic. So he's going to be performing. We've got our very own Lee Benson.
0: Yay!
2: From Black Country Extra. Yeah, and Jay Lewis is going to as well.
0: Oh, great.
2: Yeah, we've got some people from People's Platform as well. Mm. And then we've got a couple of people I've had on my show. I'm going to tell you everybody.
0: No.
1: Are you doing a bit?
0: Poem? I'm running around like a blue horse thingy bobby.
1: Gary James should be on that list.
0: Gary James better do some.
1: Definitely should be on that
2: list. I've been told I've got too many already.
1: He'll just bodge in anyway. Don't worry about it. He'll be
0: and artists, we've got Max Bywater. Who's one of the local, he's a great, great guitarist, great singer. Bleak December, who've been helping us out for 2 or 3 years now.
1: They're good.
0: Julia Disney, I don't know if the band's coming or she's playing, I think she's playing solo, I think she's busking. Mind you, it's a long way to carry a piano in it from where she parks it.
3: It's quite a way.
0: Julia can borrow my...
1: I'll give her a lift.
0: Oh, yeah, Andy's going to gear it.
3: He's got a wheelbarrow.
0: Woodset and Wanderers, our great lads, friends, Woodset and Wanderers. The Undecided are one of the bands at night, and Casperia. Who stunned us at the Crafty Jar, didn't
3: Goosebumps.
0: They? Last year, so they're going to be great. Among others, everybody's going to be brilliant. If you've not seen Paul Snook, and I know he'd hate me to tell this, but this guy has got such a backstory, spent 30-odd years in America touring with Beyonce and Celine Dion, Luther Vandross, people like that, to name a few. His mum got poorly, gave up his life, to look after his mum.
1: We did a show with
0: sisters,
1: him, didn't we?
0: Did a show. Absolutely stunning. Now, he just comes and plays for Busking for Charity because he just... What he said is, this is the first family I've found since coming... Other than his own, since coming back to England. Which is just wonderful, isn't he? So Snooky will be there anyway, and he's just a lovely, lovely bloke. We've got about 3 minutes, we better tell him how they can find out about it. Claire?
3: On our website... and our social media.
1: No pressure. What's the name of the website?
4: It's www.riverside-house.org.uk.
1: Well done.
0: So that'll be on the website, and all your social, Shona, you'll be doing it, won't it? We'll put it on the Armour and Chain show. We'll put it on Busking for Charity. We've got flyers that we're and it was our fault, wasn't it? Because I was in Alzheimer's the other day, and I had to text her in. Do you know the address in on the flyers? And it was a very courteous reply. She said, well, I did send it out and everybody had a look at it.
3: We'd all missed it. Normally, I have the website at the bottom of all of it.
0: Yeah, yeah.
3: And I'd taken it all off to put all those little logos on in a nice row and put it back.
0: But it's only important because you just Google...
3: The joy is... You've got to find it in the first place.
0: Yeah. And it's going to be the most busting time that we have on that day. Weather's going to be brilliant, and we're going to have an Indian summer. Weather's going to be brilliant. So come, it starts about 2. Yep. So is that when the gates open? Gates will be open at 2, and you'll be hearing the music because they'll be playing straight, you know, as the gates open. Have a little ponder around, and there'll be four buckets in the day, another one at night, and just give us all your money. We want all your money, 5 million.
4: Can I just say a couple more things? Children are really welcome. I think there's going to be some... few small little activities for kids, but it's a lovely safe space for kids. People with dogs are welcome, but people with dogs only up around the cafe area, because obviously it's a sensitive wildlife site and we all work on the site, so we need to, you know, make sure that we keep dogs to a minimum. Just follow the signs and just have a great time. It's a really special place, and I'm really getting excited now.
1: Yeah.
0: I think you folks, Stourbridge and further afield, If you've never been here, just come, just use this day, because I guarantee you will come back again and again and again and just almost follow the journey with you as stuff, you know, stuff's being made. It's great. And if you want to find out anything about it, just email me, billy.spakemanblackcountryradio.co.uk, and we'll tell you all about it. We'll have the flyers when we're out between now and then at every event that we've got. I think we've got two or three canal events that me and Tim are playing at. The Jar's coming up early. So there's loads of stuff over the next 2 weeks that we can... We'll be down in Stourbridge outside Tesco's, so you can always pick one up there. And... Shona, you'll be hosting the poetry event then as well?
2: Oh, I will be, yeah, and hopefully get these on the Creative Connection show as well. Just try and publicise this as much as we can.
0: Brilliant.
2: And get people out there, yeah.
0: And we're going to go out by a great track by our mate Snooki. This is I Know What You're Feeling. And we'll see you on the 12th of September. Yay.
4: Great, bye. Thank you.
5: Baby, it's been a long, long time since we've been together. I'm so lost without you, and I miss you so much.

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1: From the Sky News Centre at 2, Tiger Woods has been banned from driving for 5 years following a car crash in Florida in March. He's pleaded no contest to reckless and careless driving after initially denying driving under the influence. Two men and two women have been remanded in custody after appearing in court charged with murdering a newborn baby in Sheffield. Post-mortem tests show the girl, who was found in the Winkerbank area on Sunday, died from stab wounds. The Tory leader says markets are charging the UK more to borrow because they see a Prime Minister who can't control spending. The issue of how tightly Andy Burnham is going to hold the purse strings was central during his first PMQs in the Commons. He gave his optimistic outlook for the way forward, though.
2: Positivity, Mr. Speaker, a sense of possibility, growth in every postcode. Let this country believe in itself again. Let people have some hope. And that is what this government will do.
1: More than 1 in 10 children aged 13 to 15 say they've received sexual messages online in the past year. 25% of girls who received such messages said they came from an adult. London Mayor Sadiq Khan claims he's the victim of a scam after he was convicted of failing to tax a car. He says he doesn't own the Nissan Micra involved, and the DVLA's launched an investigation. Arthur Ferry is out of the US Open. The Wimbledon semi-finalist was beaten in straight sets by Lorenzo Musetti in New York. The British tennis number one says it was a disappointing performance.
3: I was a bit short today, didn't serve so well. I think that was the main difference. He served really well and I was struggling in that regard. Yeah, just didn't manage to kind of get the engine fully going and it is what it is and ready to move forward.
1: Elsewhere, top men's seed Alexander Zverev got past Lorenzo Sonego in 5 sets. That's the latest. I'm Kat Suave.

0: Hello, and a very, very, very good afternoon to you. Here we are on Bereavement Babble, and once again, we're here to talk about all things grief, all things bereavement, all things lost, all about feelings, thoughts, emotions, all about the stuff that can hit us quite hard, and everything to do with bereavement. And as always, and it is of great pleasure to me today, rather than Billy welcoming me, it's the other way around. Yay. So Billy, good afternoon to you, and
1: how are you?
0: Massively welcome to Bereavement Babble again. Yes, I'm good. I think I'm good.
1: Well, we'll soon find out.
0: Yeah, we'll soon find out as the programme goes on. It's been a very early start this morning. It's been quite an early drive down. So I'm still kind of in that throes of, am I okay? Yes, no, I am, Billy. I am. But it is lovely to see you. I don't think I've seen you for a while, actually. It seems to be
1: got to be only about 4 weeks.
0: Well, yes. Yeah, absolutely. Yes.
1: It does.
0: Yes.
1: But time flies. And,
0: I know. And when I left the house this morning, there was a very, very, very slight, I wouldn't say autumn feel, but a slightly, it wasn't quite as humid. You know, when you get that slight sort of, not mist as such, but, you know, there was that, you know, where you have to wipe the car window once, you know, sort of thing. Not frosty, obviously, but yeah, it's sort of just a very slight turn. So here we are. We're working through the word compassion, and each program that we do, if you're a regular listener to this, you will know that we work through a word, and I work through the letters of the word, and I associate the letters of the word with some feelings or some emotions, and we really focus and talk about those. And what that really means is that over a period of a number of programs, we're able to really talk quite deeply and with an element of focus

0: and to talk about anything that we talked about in the previous, i.e. when we did, so the letters that we did was C-O-M-P-A-S-S-I-O-N, so the first O. I don't want to repeat too much because there aren't huge, huge amounts of words that there are to pick on in terms of emotions and feelings that begin with the letter O. But I do want to really focus on something a little bit different today, and I do want to focus on something that's slightly different. So within the letter O, whilst I've got lots and lots of emotions, and yes, we're going to be talking about overwhelm, we're going to be talking about being, you know, an element of being open, maybe even outraged, you know, maybe there's a little bit of obsession around the way that we've been able to, or we're trying to work within our grief. A feeling of out of control. But I also really want to have a bit of a conversation today, and I'm going to bring Billy into this, around opportunities, because I think one of the things that grief and bereavement does do, and it's sadly, it might be very sadly that it's done this, but I think whatever does happen is that opportunities can sometimes, we might not want them to present themselves, but they do. And those opportunities, and so there's a little bit of that that I really want to talk about as well. But I just really want to focus upon some of the O's for today. And the music, Billy, I think you'll agree that the music is varied. Probably quite varied today. Yeah, I was just
1: certainly
0: about to say,
1: is, yeah.
0: It's certainly very, very varied. And that's probably not really a word.
1: We've got pop, funk, grand rock, and yeah.
0: And something else.
1: Dancey kind of house music.
0: Yeah, so, and again, not wanting to pick the tracks that we picked before for the letter O. So probably when we actually get to the end of the word compassion, and we've worked through each letter in each programme, and there will be a point that we'll cover the whole word compassion, maybe the next word or the next theme or the next focus that we work with during the programmes, I probably won't pick two letters or a word that's got multiple letters in or the same letter. So, but just to really start this off, and just to really get into the kind of the depths of bereavement babble for today, for working with this word compassion and working with the letter O, I want to just start the conversation a little bit, Billy, around the word open. And I want to start that because I think that whilst open is a word, it's not particularly an emotion in its own right. I get that, absolutely. But I think it's something that we can often find difficult to do, to be open. You know, when we're going through grief and we're going through loss and we're going through bereavement, sometimes it's natural for us to contain our feelings and our emotions, and it might well be for a self-protective way, it might be because that's what we need to do for ourselves, but sometimes it can be quite difficult to be open. We are vulnerable, we're feeling vulnerable, we're feeling perhaps a bit scared, we're in a situation where we're out of control, and so subsequently I want to just really, I'll come back to the out of control bit, but I want to just really focus on the open bit, because I think sometimes when we need to reach out for support, the being open is the thing that can be really hard to do, you know? And I think that's something that really can quite often be not just really hard thing to do, but it's also the unknown, isn't it? It's going into the unknown. And when we start to think about our own emotions and our feelings and what the bereavement has left us feeling, being open sometimes is the last thing, that we really think about.
1: Yeah, I wasn't open.
0: Weren't you?
1: I admit that, no.
0: No.
1: I mean, for at least 12 months, 18 months, you know, I didn't tell anybody really how I was, particularly with Sue, and learnt a lesson there, really, because then, as you say, you don't realise that you're out of control, but you are out of control. I don't mean in a way where you go and hit the bottle and that, but you weren't in control of the way you were living your life, and you were allowing things to go on that you would have never have done before.
0: No.
1: You know.
0: No.
1: And obviously people noticed that you weren't. They knew you weren't being out. When they say, are you all right? Yeah, yeah, of course I'm all right. Or you'd go to a folk club. I mean, I've said it before. You go to a folk club that you've been to for years and you'd sit there and you'd get uneasy because you'd think, everybody is, I'm the focus of everybody's night.
0: Yeah,
1: you weren't.
0: Yeah.
1: So then you'd walk out. Yeah. So somebody, next time you'd went, they'd say, was everything all right last time? Yeah, of course it was. No problem at

0: Oh, but you wouldn't tell them why you went out.
1: No, no.
0: It was almost like that to find out. There had to be a point you had to get to until you thought, this is ridiculous.
1: Yeah.
0: I can't do this for the rest of my life.
1: And I think, Billy, that's really interesting because that openness is something that not only do we not naturally do sometimes, but we don't want to because then it's almost the reality of, you know, it's almost, omitting the reality of the situation that person's died. And when we're really open about it, you know, people talk about, I mean, Billy, people talk about it to me all the time. They say they can't say that person's name, or it's taken them a while to say their name. And it's almost like if we're being a little bit open, if that's the right word, we're being a little bit open to this idea that actually they've died and they're not here. And so we're not going to do that because that's a natural thing to not want to do, perhaps. Mm-hmm. And that's where we don't become open. And we do keep closed and we do keep it. So I think there's very much an element of that there. The other side of the coin is that for some people, they do become very open because they want that level of expression. They want to be able to express themselves with that level. So they'll be open in telling everybody that person's died and how it feels so that they can have that interaction.
0: Yeah, yeah.
1: You know,
0: yeah,
1: have that kind of process. So we all deal with it very, very, very differently, don't we?
0: Yeah, without a doubt. It's always got to be different and you don't really realise at the time. But it's a learning curve because, you know, later on when my daughter died and my grandson died, then it was very different. You didn't go out and, you know, shout it to the world, but you were much easier in discussing it early in the process.
1: Yeah.
0: And it was funny, really. I mean, I ain't going to name them, but we've had some guests in one of the programmes this week where their mum has died.
1: Mm.
0: And they talk about a mum as in the present.
1: Okay.
0: As part of the grieving process because, not in a morbid way, but they feel that she's, well, they are still with you. But they feel it's part of their duty to the mom to talk about her in the present as she's still here. And at first I thought, well, that's a bit weird, but then it isn't because it's just their way of coping with it in a way. Mm. And the son said, well, it's much easier for us to talk about her in the now as though she's here still because she is, because she's still a big, massive part of our life than believe that she's not anywhere anymore.
1: And that's quite, and that also feels quite open. There's an openness about that, isn't there? It's almost like,
0: I didn't have to say, what's it feel like now your mum's passed away?
1: Yeah.
0: They said, look, when we start discussing my mum, we'll be talking about her as though she's here.
1: The openness.
0: Not as though she's gone. And I went, oh, why is that? Well, because it's part of our process, me and my sisters.
1: Yeah.
0: And I thought that was really interesting.
1: Yeah, it is. Yeah. Yeah. Okay, great. Billy, thank you. We're going to come on to something else in a minute. So I think what we'll do is we're going to a song now. Now, I don't know whether I should do links. I might not actually do any links in this time. That's either because I can't think of any.
0: Yeah.
1: or it just doesn't seem right to do any links. Although it was quite hard with this particular first track, Billy, in terms of the artist, because there was so much association. When I was searching for music and searching for tracks, there was so much association for, obviously, the other work, the other show she did that was obviously very, very big. But I really did want to try and get something that she did individually. And actually, I really wanted to try and get something that, and this is possibly going to be a little bit of a new feature that's coming into the programme, Billy, sort of that, you know, that track we've not heard for ages?
0: Oh, yeah.
1: Type.
0: Well, actually,
1: type
0: when
1: approach.
0: You sent this, I thought, oh, blimey, I haven't heard this.
1: Yeah, I did too. And I thought, I haven't heard this for a long, long time.
0: Yeah.
1: So that might be a bit of a theme that I'm trying to bring in where we have different types of tracks and different music. So if this is going to be the song that you've not heard for ages, then I think it's, without any introduction, we're going to go into the first track. Although I will say, it's Olivia Newton-John.

0: shed a little bit more love there, Billy, don't you?
1: I think so. Yeah. Oh, very good.
0: Yeah, so
1: very good.
0: Maybe the links could come after the song. Maybe they don't have to be before. Maybe they could come in afterwards. But that's definitely got to be one of those tracks that I'm fairly convinced that there's a lot of people out there, a lot of listeners out there, who will also be thinking the same thing. Yeah, no, I haven't heard that for a long time. And you know, so here we are on Black Country Radio, on Black Country Extra, and we're into bereavement babble. We're into talking about emotions and feelings and grief and loss and bereavement. We're here to talk about all things to do with grief and bereavement and loss. That's what we do on Bereavement Babble. And we're working through the letters of a word. The word is compassion. And as we work through those letters, it just enables us to really give a little bit of a focus upon some of the things that we might experience. And some of the things that some people experience will be different to some of the things that other people experience. But somewhere in it all, we try to cover all of the bases. And there will be some stuff that will really, really sit with you, perhaps, and really resonate with you. There will be some stuff that you might think, yes, I can understand that, but it's not an experience that I've had. And within the letters and within the words, I want to really bring in, because I'm on O's and there are several emotive words, but less of them. I really want to talk about some of the other situations that can occur through loss and bereavement. And the word that I want to pick here really is opportunities, because I think that whatever bereavement does, rightly or wrongly, whichever way, whether we want to accept it or whether we don't want to accept it, whether it's something that's presented to us or not, but I think that it does provide a change. I think that's one of the things that's really, really evident here, is that bereavement creates change, and that change creates opportunities. And, you know, there might be bad opportunities, there might be good opportunities, but whatever happens, and regardless of who's died, we end up in a situation where there's differences. And some of those opportunities are things that are created. And I think, Billy, when we have our own experiences, I know for myself, in some of the experiences I've had around loss and bereavement, the concept of an opportunity doesn't seem to be the most pressing thing at the time.
1: No.
0: You know, I mean, we don't, the concept of this kind of situation doesn't seem to be the most pressing thing. But when I talk to people who are perhaps 5 years down the line, they talk about their life being very different.
1: Mm.
0: And they talk about their life being, well, perhaps not very different, but certainly different in a way, and that they are doing things that they might not have done previously.
1: Yeah.
0: And again, I don't want this to turn into something that's about, you know, making big changes or, you know, seeking different opportunities. But I think one of the things that happens when we grieve is that there's a saying, Billy, that life grows around grief.
1: Mm.
0: It's a little bit of a concept, it's a little bit of a model, it's a little bit of a theory that's based that the grief stays the same and life grows around it. You know, life continues to I'm not going to use the word move on, but people refer to that quite a lot, that life continues. We're still in we're in the depths of the loss and the bereavement, but life seems to continue. And I think that, so it's not so much about us going out and seeking opportunities, but it is also about that things change.
1: Oh, without a doubt, yeah.
0: Yeah.
1: I mean, I know that what I do now, and that probably wouldn't have happened because she'd have been going down a different path, in a way.
0: Yeah, yeah,
1: and,
0: I guess, yeah.
1: And none of it was searched for. It just evolved very, very slowly.
0: Yeah.
1: One thing led to another, led to another.
0: Yeah.
1: And it just happened. And, I mean, I suppose a good example is my eldest brother, who was totally devoted is the wrong word, really, but they were very, very, very close in a tactile way, and he was a very, very private person.
0: Mm-hmm.
1: So my other three brothers were very outgoing and all that. You know, my eldest brother and his late wife were, it was like, well, this is our life and we're not telling you about that.
0: Mm-hmm.
1: Now, since because of his health, he started to lose his sight, he had to have his knees and his hips done. His daughter lived quite a distance away, so the decision was made together that he would go and live up near his daughter and go into sheltered accommodation.
0: Yeah.
1: Now, I meet my cousins quite often, and we talk about it.
0: Mm.
1: And all of us say, well, he's a different sort of person because he's now, I don't know, nurtured the art of conversation with other people.
0: Oh, wow.
1: So he's almost like... So okay, the first time he went up and you spoke to him, it was like, are you all right? Yep, okay. What you been doing? Not much.
0: Yeah.
1: Second time, it like, well, I've been down the hall and there's some ladies who meet in the common room. And third time, it was like, and you go, I've been on the phone here 10 minutes. Yeah. You've spoke to me more in the last 10 minutes than you have all your life.
0: Yeah.
1: And that opportunity that has come indirectly has not changed him as a person.
0: No.
1: Well, it has changed him as a person because now he understands that there's a world out there where he's devoted his life to him and his wife, which is great.
0: Mm.
1: You know.
0: Yeah, and the thing about that is that, you know, when we're grieving, when we go back to the concept of grief, we can often lose ourselves.
1: Yeah.
0: You know, we can often, and so that change, and when we lose ourselves, you know, there might be elements of our character, our personality that we lose, whether that be in social terms, you know, in terms of chattiness, if you like, or just being, I mean, it, you know, you talk about your brother in the sense that there's an open, you know, you talk about the opportunities, but there's an open, you know, it goes back to the openness there as well, you know, in terms of that kind of conversational stuff, as opposed to just closing it down very, very quickly and very short and quickly. And those opportunities, but as you say, the evolvement of grief and Billy, there's a really interesting model, and I think we've talked about this before on a previous program. It's a really interesting model, and it's called the fried egg model. Very, very, very basically and very simply. I mean, there is a whole academic element to the model that was created when it was created back in the 1990s, but actually the very simple part of the model is that it's called the fried egg model because if you get an egg, okay, which is in a shell, you pick it up in your hand, it's quite small, isn't it? Mm. It's in a shell, it's quite small, it sits in the palm of your hand. If you have a frying pan and you crack the egg, pour it into a frying pan, assuming that you don't break the egg, you know, assuming that the yellow part of the egg stays intact, what happens is that the egg, as it drops into the pan and it's quite small, and then it spreads and spreads and spreads. Now, the yellow, the yolk of the egg, stays the same size. That is associated as your grief. Okay, so the yellow is your grief. It's you know, it's there, it's round, it's initially quite a lot, you know, it's a large part of the egg, and it's quite big, but it stays the same. And what happens is that as the egg gets into the pan and as it spreads, the white, if you like, or as the egg cooks, it turns white, is your life and the opportunities and the growth around grief. And it gets, as time goes on, as the egg spreads, it gets bigger and bigger and bigger and bigger and bigger and bigger and bigger. So that the white becomes more, if you like, more heavily populated against the yellow than it was initially. So at that first point of grieving, the yellow becomes the very poignant part of the grief, the whole thing. You know, we're consumed by the whole thing. And as time goes on, and it's not necessarily that we've gone out to change things or to create opportunities, but as you said, Billy, about evolvement of time and evolvement of things that come our way, the grief is still there. You know, how you define grief, whether you refer to it as love and the feelings and the emotions and the situation that you have with the person is still there, but that life has changed around it. And what we can't do, we can't stop life going on, if that makes sense. We can't stop that happening. We can hold the grief, and we can work with that. We can manage the grief as we wish. We have a choice over that. But we can't change the way that life has evolved around it. And it's called the fried egg model just simply because it's an analogy, really, you know, basic analogy of how it works. But it's also quite a visual thing, you know, and I've talked about that quite a lot to people. And they've said that, you know, it almost makes them smile now because every time they fry an egg, they remember that thing. But the philosophy of that combination of openness, as you say, opportunities, the way that people then evolve and the way that life evolves around grief and the grieving process doesn't take away the actual love that we have. And this is the thing, because people say to me, will I ever feel better? Will I ever feel the same again? Will I ever go back to normal? They're all the common questions that people ask me all that. I want to go back to the way things were. And the reality of the situation is it's never going to be the way that it was, because life doesn't allow that to happen. You know, life does, you know, the kind of the changing process of the dynamics of life, it doesn't allow it. Life continues to grow. It continues to evolve. It continues to be there in the background. So it's never going to go back. You're never going to be able to go back to where you were. Not because of something that somebody can make happen for you or not. It's just the fact that life does not, you know, allow that to happen. And that's the yellow element of the egg, you know, the continuation of that. However, whilst you may not be able to go back to where you were, what you can do is that you can find peace and healing, i.e. the peace and healing that you had before somebody died, in different ways. And I am a big firm believer that that is possible. That is very possible. There is, you know, for those people that are really finding it very difficult, there's hope there that peace and healing can be found. But when we work, if we understand the concept of, and this is why I wanted to talk about opportunities, because, or rather the sort of the evolvement of life, because if we understand that concept, the yellow of the egg won't get any smaller, and we can still hold that.
1: Yeah.
0: You know, we can still hold the love and the grief, and some people refer to grief as being a reaction to a loss. It's the way that, you know, grief is this big, huge, big bubble, and it's the way it encompasses everything that we experience through grief. Through bereavement. You know, grief is something that's an experience that we have for everything. All of it is considered to be grief. You know, whether that be emotional, whether it be physical, whether it be spiritual, whatever it could be. What you can do, there's certain things that you can't do with grief, and there's certain things you can't control with grief, but what you can do is you can hold the love and the grieving element that you want to do within the egg as the yellow part, whilst the life part, the white part, is going all in different directions. You know, because that's the thing with an egg, isn't it? It goes off in different directions and it spreads around the pan. So it's really interesting that you've given the example of your brother in the sense that, and Billy, I know lots of people where that's happened. You know, they've been not very open initially, understandably, absolutely, really understand that. But over time, as things evolve, their openness changes and the opportunities within life does change. Whilst we might not want them to change because we want it to be the way it was, it does tend to happen. Life grows around grief, if that's the right way of putting it. The growth continues and we can hold the grief, but life grows around it.
1: I think in a way, as that example, it's sort of him being aware that he can give up his independence.
0: Yeah.
1: And allow people in.
0: Yeah.
1: Whereas before, because it was like a... because they were the nut within the shell, and they were very private and very independent, and we don't need any help of anybody. Because I'm the eldest of the family, and you know it's my responsibility to be strong. Now it's like, well, actually, I don't need to do that. I can go and tell an old lady that I don't really know very well how I feel today.
0: What I mean? And social norms. I mean, that's a whole different conversation, isn't it? Social norms about what we should do and shouldn't do and where we should be and where we shouldn't be. But yeah, absolutely.
1: So in a way, he's owned his grief now.
0: I still
1: love my wife as much as everything. Yes. I still miss her as much as anything.
0: Yes.
1: But it's not wrong for me to go and talk to these other people.
0: That's right. And that's actually interesting.
1: It's a big thing.
0: It is another thing. And it's a really big thing. And it's something, that I kind of listed as a conversation point for today was owning it. Because, you know, if we own it and we acknowledge it, then we can handle it better.
1: Yeah.
0: I mean, there's a saying, Billy, you know, if you want to heal it, you've got to feel it.
1: Yeah.
0: You know, and that is a very, very poignant saying. So if you are really struggling with grief, and a lot of the work that I do with people, it's not a magical cure. I don't come up with some magic cure. You know, I don't give them a quick fix tablet or anything like that. There's nothing like that within the work I do. It's just simply enabling people to acknowledge it and then decide what they want to do with it and how they want to do with it and sit with them whilst they're doing that and just give them a little bit of security.
1: Yeah,
0: absolutely. Billy, I think we're going to track two here because I'm kind of thinking a bit of a kind of a big shout out. You know, a bit of a jump and a big shout out. So I think if I saw you walking down the street, Billy, and I shouted out across the street to you, I'd probably say something like, "Hey ya."
2: What?

0: I always remember when that first track first came out and the video, and I was absolutely, I was totally mesmerized by this singer dancing and singing in a green suit. Yeah. And I don't know why. He wore a green suit, didn't he? I mean, if you watch the video, he's got like this green, whole green suit on. And there was just something about the performance of that track that absolutely, totally encapsulated me.
1: Yeah.
0: Almost. And it reminded me of, can you remember, was it Spillerjet did Groove? Delight. Yeah. It was Delight. Sorry, the band was called, not Spillerjet. It was Delight was the band. And they do Grooving in the Night, or Groovers in the Night. And again, the visualisation of the video just completely encapsulated me. And it reminded me of that same thing.
1: So they only ever did that one album.
0: Yeah, I know. Yeah. Because I was looking for... When I sort of got the band and it came up as Outcast, and I was looking for maybe for something else that might be might be known, but not as well known as an alternative. Couldn't find anything else.
1: No. So, One Hit Wonders.
0: Yeah.
1: I think they were producers, though, to be honest, and they just...
0: Yes, I think they were.
1: Did the one album.
0: Yes, I think they were. Maybe we should do a show on One Hit Wonders.
1: Oh, yeah.
0: Maybe we'll try and find some One Hit Wonders next time. Maybe we can mix the music up a little bit to do One Hit Wonders. So welcome back. We're here. We're talking in the studio with Billy. We're at Black Country Extra, and we're talking about all things to do with loss, bereavement and grief. And we're focusing on the letter O. We've just had a really, really interesting conversation about, although it was headed up as opportunities and it's not meant that way, but it was all about evolvement and life. And I've just been talking about fried eggs, Billy, basically, haven't we? In a very simple way of putting it, really. We've somehow managed to turn grief into fried eggs. And I'm sure there's lots and lots of other food examples. I won't go into it now, Billy, but I've got a great toast story to tell you at some point.
1: Oh, right, okay.
0: Yeah, that's another example of how toast is formed and where it comes from and how it was bred and it's toast. But we're here, we're talking about O's. And I want to just cover another couple of O's, really, because we've talked about being open and I suppose really as part of being open, we become open-hearted. We've talked about opportunities or the evolvement of life and owning our own feelings. If we own our own feelings, and it means that if we're owning it, we're understanding it. If we're understanding it, means that we can acknowledge it. If we acknowledge it, means we can deal with it. We can sort it. We can do something with it. What we can't do is we can't find any peace or healing if we don't know what we're working with, if we don't really understand what's going on inside us. And this is one of the really, really big things about any kind of counselling or therapy or supportive-based work, is that it helps us to make sense of what's going on. But I do want to just try and talk about outraged. I'm not going to try and go down the anger route too much, because anger is a very, very, very common emotion around loss and bereavement. But outrage sometimes can come into play where there's been a third party involved. So if something else that's happened, whether that be on a medical basis, whether that be some kind of accident out of work, if you like, or a work accident, or maybe something's happened on the roads, where somebody's lost their life, perhaps either through the actions of somebody else, or actually the situation may have been something that could have been avoided, and that creates outrage. And why wouldn't it?
1: Yeah.
0: You know, absolutely. Yeah. Why wouldn't it? But that does create outrage. And that's a really, and I know that then can turn into anger. But that's something that I really, really wanted to acknowledge. But I think one of the biggest words, Billy, that you can find when we start to talk about the letter O, of course, is overwhelm. Mm. And the fact that the whole thing can be overwhelming. And the fact that we find that the grieving part is overwhelming. Yes, we picture out lots of different emotions in there, but the overall pattern of grieving is the overwhelm. Mm. It's the fact that it's just, sometimes it's just too much, you know. And I think what happens is that all the other little emotions that come out then fall under that umbrella. It's almost like if you've got an umbrella up, the overwhelm is the whole thing that's all over you, but then there's lots of bits inside that. Lots of different emotions inside that. So I think overwhelm is a really, really big thing. And I think that's where out of control can start to feel.
1: Yeah, I was going to say, do you come across many clients, you don't need it so much now, but it does happen where they've been together a long, long time, one of the partners passes away and the other partner is so overwhelmed, for want of a better word, that they just give up and they pass away very quickly. Do you get?
0: Yeah. I mean...
1: And can when clients come to you, can you think, well, this is going to be a long, hard slog to... Not hard slog, but, you know, to try and pull them back because they're so far down the road?
0: It's an interesting question because in some respects... it depends how you work. I mean, I work in what's called person-centred way, so it's very much about client. It's very much about the client where they're at. So it's not necessarily you're trying to pull them back. What you're trying to do is give them the facility for them to work with what they've got. Mm. It's a different way of looking at it. But I do think, and I do believe to a point, and this is a personal opinion, it's not necessarily a factual opinion or a factual statistic, but I think that when sometimes you get somebody who then dies shortly after, and I mean that we're talking heartbroken, aren't we, Billy?
1: Yeah,
0: we're talking what you call what's terminology is they died of a broken heart.
1: When I was a kid, and you'd get and you know your auntie would die, and then your uncle would die.
0: Yeah, 6 months later.
1: He died of a broken
0: heart.
1: That was the thing.
0: And I think I do believe that we do go through a place where we question our life after. I mean, if you've spent however much of your life with somebody rather than without them, you know, if you've spent the more of your life, I should say, with them, you know, you spent more years with them than without them, and if your life has become with that person, that is your life, then what does life look like now? And if you feel that it's too difficult to do, then how does that work? And I guess there's probably some medical related process maybe that centers around what heartbreak actually means. You know, we refer to it as heartbreak, but I think that yes, those people that are really really really finding it very difficult to function, that's almost a form of trauma, really. It's a traumatic response. That's a really really heavy traumatic response, and that is really sad. I suppose there has to be a willingness though from you as the participant to want to try and make some sense of it and to try and work with it. And who knows, in terms of the spirituality of when somebody dies for a broken heart, never quite. There must be probably some medical element to that, but it does happen, Billy, and we do sometimes have that view that they've died of a broken heart. And that's something that I think is powerful, but I also think that that's something where, you know, it's the open-hearted bit of now that person's not there and where we go with that. So I definitely think it's something that crops up quite a lot, Billy, yeah.
1: And I suppose when you talk about out of control as well, if you allow that, I mean, for argument's sake, if you've lost a sibling through a car accident or something and you allow that to engulf your life, that outcome, that losing of control in a way, an outrage, changes the rest of your life.
0: Absolutely,
1: doesn't
0: it? Of course it does.
1: Because you don't allow yourself to own that grief.
0: Absolutely.
1: Grief is overpowering in a way.
0: Yeah, and in some respects, even if you do allow yourself to own it, you still might want to sit with it.
1: Yeah,
0: you know, you might want to just sit with it, and it might not be something that you might want to feel that pain because you might feel that you deserve that pain.
1: Yeah.
0: And that's where shame and guilt comes into it. But that's where you might feel that you want to be. And in a way, that's fine if that's where you want to be.
1: Mm.
0: You know, it's not for anybody else to say whether that's right or wrong. But if there is support out there to help with that, then that's also really, really, really important. Billy, I'm going to go into my third track. And the reason I want to do that, I know we're a little bit... we've talked quite a lot today, but the reason I want to do it is because then I want to make the last bit a little bit of a separate kind of break to this. I think what we'll do is we will go into the third track, Billy, because when it's quite poignant in a way, and I don't want to make this sound too lighthearted, but we have talked a lot about how life materializes itself and how life evolves itself. And the ironicness of the next track, which is called Life is Life, is actually really that sometimes we can't control things in the way that we want to. So, Billy, I think without any further introduction, we're going to track 3.

0: This is Black Country Extra.
1: We've talked about so many O's today, haven't we? Yeah. And yet, we've brought Opus into the equation as well, haven't
2: Opus,
1: we?
2: Opus,
1: we've had Opus, we've had Outkast, we've had Olivia Newton-John. I wonder who the fourth one will be, Billy. I mean, that's a
2: keep
1: question.
2: Keep them guessing.
1: Yeah, absolutely. That's a question. I think it's got to be worth staying with us for the remaining, you know, whatever it is, 10 minutes of today's programme, just to find out who that actually is.
2: Last track.
1: But here we are. We're talking on Bereavement Babble about all things to do with grief and bereavement and within the letter O. And we've just had a real conversation about a combination of overwhelm, a combination of outrage, a combination of the control sense of loss and bereavement and grief and all of those kind of things. And we've also talked about openness. We've talked about opportunities, although not necessarily in the way that it might seem. It's more about what's presented rather than what we actually go out and explore. But Billy, there is one thing that I want to talk about, and I will mention this because it's going to be a really, really strange thing to perhaps suggest. But there is actually something called overjoyed. Now, whilst that might seem you're probably thinking nobody's going to be overjoyed when somebody dies. But I am going to bring this in because there are occasions. There are rare occasions, I grant you, but there are occasions where somebody has died and it has allowed an element of relief for the person. And I'm sorry if this is a really difficult subject, and I'm sorry if this is a really tough subject, but it wouldn't be right for me not to mention this because not all losses and not all bereavements are, you know, of a sad nature. Whilst there might be some sadness around the fact that somebody has died, the situation that you might have been in with that person, the situation that you might have had or the type of relationship that you might have had with that person, maybe it wasn't quite as pleasant as it should have been. Maybe it wasn't quite as positive as you had hoped it would be. Maybe it wasn't a positive influence in your life. And whilst overjoyed might seem to be kind of a bit of a play on words, because I'm probably more going down the relief route, you know, rather than the celebration route in this particular case, I do think it's worth acknowledging that, you know, when somebody dies, not all relationships have been successful. And some element of relief there might be. You might have been fearful of the person who's died. You might have been scared of them. There might have been some kind of control over the way that the person was with you. There might have been some element of freedom that's now been created by the fact that the person's died. And I just think I really wanted to touch on that, Billy, because, you know, it does happen, sadly, you know, and we do live in a world that's got a whole variety of situations and circumstances. And, you know, sometimes having people in our lives doesn't always have a positive impact, sadly, you know. And sometimes there are negative impacts. And for some people, the loss or the death may or may not be to whatever level, you know, to a greater degree, maybe even to a lesser degree. You know, I mean, even from just the basics, I know some people will say to me, oh, well, you know, now that that person isn't with me anymore, it means I can go and do that, or it means that I now feel that I'm free to be able to understand more about this, for example, whatever that might be. And again, that does factor in and come back a little bit to opportunities, I suppose. So for some people, you know, and they may not necessarily be the people that I would work with on a day-to-day basis, but there is sometimes things around the loss or the bereavement that has created a relief because they now feel free from that. And that's, I'd say overjoyed. Maybe that's a little bit of an exaggeration in some cases, but that's where I got that from. Because it can happen. And I think, as I say, it's worth acknowledging that, you know, especially if it's been a really difficult relationship. So, Billy, I think we've really kind of done a bit
2: covered
1: of a circle.
2: Everything.
1: We've done really well considering the letters O. And actually, there's still some words that we haven't dealt with because I haven't really talked about obsessed. I haven't really talked about offended. So there's lots and there's actually more in. There's more material there. And when you get into talking about grief and bereavement, often these things do materialise themselves. So Thank you very much once again. As we draw to the close, and we're about to start to think about launching who the final band is, Billy, who the final O is, then I just want to say thank you. If you do want to get in touch, please do. My name is Simon Carr. I'm simon.carr@cruise.org.uk. So if you do want to get in touch, please, please do. That's what I'm here for. I'm here to take your questions. I'm here to help. I'm here to try and support. And if there's anything that you want to know, or you anything that you feel that I could expand upon a little bit, then I can do that. Please let me know. Thank you very much to Cruise. I want to just mention Bereavement Blokes as well, the sister program. But Billy, most importantly, I want to thank you. Because once again, you've been amazing. So without further ado, thank you very much to everybody. I bid you all a goodbye for now. See you soon. And we're going to go out with
2: One Republic.

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1: From the Sky News Centre at 3, former world number one golfer Tiger Woods has been banned from driving but avoided a jail term following a crash in Florida in March. After initially denying driving under the influence, he agreed to plead no contest to lesser charges. Four people have appeared in court and been remanded in custody, charged with the murder of a baby in Sheffield. The girl, known only as Baby S, was found stabbed to death at the weekend. The Prime Minister insists previous Conservative governments are to blame for recent market turmoil. Andy Burnham's faced questions over his spending plans at his first PMQs. The Tory leader suggested investors are nervous because he's made promises without explaining how he'll pay for them. Lib Dem leader Sir Ed Davey offered his own solution.
2: Join the single market, get a new deal with Europe, and cut costs for families, businesses and government. It's the bold step our country desperately needs.
1: Children as young as six have gone to A&E departments in England seeking help with their mental health. Analysis of NHS data shows a third more under-18s are attending compared to 2019. Child development psychologist Dr. Katie Daubney thinks tech is to blame.
3: Children are accessing screens for longer, far earlier. All of these things may be contributing to making it harder for children to adapt, because children develop an ability to regulate themselves in interaction with their environment.
1: The government insists it's opening new facilities. The Mayor of London, Lord Sadiq Khan, says he's been scammed after he was found guilty of failing to tax a car he denies owning. The DVLA's reviewing the case. And Booking.com's been accused of systemic security failures after listing stays at 10 Downing Street, which says it was able to advertise the famous address as a one-bedroom apartment. That's the latest. I'm Kat Suave.

0: Good afternoon, everybody. This is Sandra Vaughan from Black Country Mental Health. Thank you for tuning in. Hi, Bill. How are you?
1: Hello. I was going to say off air. You see, Sandra's been off a bit because she had operations and everything. So I thought, oh, she's well. So I picked everything with the theme of well. And she says, oh, I'm not well, really. So that's a good start.
0: Well, yeah. I'll carry on. I'll just give you our contact details to start with. So it's website is www.blackcountrymentalhealth.org.uk. Anything you want to email to us to inquiries@blackcountrymentalhealth.org.uk. And our phone number is 01384 685 060. So firstly, I want to thank Bill and his oppo. Not Black Country expression, for coming to our anniversary event at Himley.
1: Oh, it was
0: and playing
1: great.
0: Really started it off really well. And the whole, those of you who came, it was a fantastic afternoon. Really different. And we wanted people to go away with a bit of more of an idea of what we're about. So it was a bit of a showcase. So people speaking from different services we run. And although I'd threatened everybody not to mention my name because it's not about me, of course, people did mention my name. But it's not about me. It's about the team. And as you all know, there's no I in team. So we're very proud of our team. Our team are amazing and they go the extra mile, including the Guardians Guild, who have been on my show several times. So I just wanted to mention them again because... they're starting a men's trauma group for us on Sundays, the first Sunday in the month, starting next Sunday, the 6th of September, between 10 and 12. So any of you are welcome to come along. So I'm going to give you their contact email, which is info@theguardiansguild.co.uk. But you can just turn up. It says our main building. Or you can give us a call on our number, the number I've just given you. But please feel free to come and pass around. Some of you may be familiar with the Guardians Guild because they've been doing all sorts of things, including pickleball, quite a lot of pickleball on a Friday down at Stourbridge.
1: Is that
0: Bill's
1: like
0: looking confused?
1: Pickled onions or something? What is it?
0: No, it's a bit like tennis.

0: I think the increase in support for men has really come on in it. I mean, I was tough enough to care at one of our charities this year, but there was another one that we did some stuff at Lightwood's House, and I think it's for, I think it's an Afro-Caribbean group, although it's open to everybody. And that was a similar sort of thing. So it's great that the support's out there, isn't it?
1: Yeah, there is lots of stuff out there for men now. My thoughts on some of them are that some of them are very big groups of people that meet together. We always like to keep things a little bit more compact sometimes because, you know, when there's huge groups of people turn up to events, then people can be lost. But the Guardians are great just on their own. If you get in touch with them, one of them will get in touch back with you. But yeah, it is good that there is more. I still, you know, as you said, I've said before, I put this down to COVID.
0: Yeah.
1: Since COVID, we've had more contact with males, which is good. And why not, you know? Things affect males just as much as they do females.
0: I think so. And particularly in, I don't know, the modern economic climate and, you know, the social climate. There's so much pressure, isn't there, on everybody at the moment? And even, for want of a controversial word, climate change. You know, this summer's been horrendous in terms of the long periods of heat, and it's enough affected people's...
1: Well, it has been horrendous because our building isn't air-conditioned.
0: Yeah, yeah.
1: And it's been absolutely draining. And then, of course, now we're saying, oh, it's really cold now, isn't it?
0: Yeah, but I mean, we were getting people out on Saturday and they were going, oh, it's lovely that it's a bit cool. It says, we ain't been out for 3 weeks and we can't, you know... It's almost completely changed our routine for the day. Well, just doing that alone affects your mental health, doesn't it? Really?
1: Definitely. Yeah. You know, changes and not knowing what it's going to be like. And we have had really high temperatures, haven't we? That's the thing.
0: And sustained as well. That's the thing, isn't it, for such a long time.
1: Yeah, and
0: you can get the odd day.
1: At night as well.
0: Oh, at night, yeah. It's just been horrendous, isn't it?
1: Yeah, sleeping has been impossible, really, because of
0: it. And it was nice to see a patron there as well, wasn't it? David.
1: Yeah,
0: Dave
1: well... I suppose, and he's not paying me to say this, but he probably should. some of you all
0: he's
1: know.
0: He's got enough money.
1: He's releasing a solo LP.
0: Yeah.
1: Which is going to be released in October officially. But he has already released two singles from the LP. Last week, the one single had gone to 23 in the charts. The second single, which is called She Had a Troubled Heart, which he's actually donated to us.
0: Oh, wow. That
1: was released, I think, last week. And he's going to release all of them as singles. But we are having a big event at the racecourse in Wolverhampton on the 18th of September, which is organised by the person who supports us a lot, Kay Hinton, who... And I don't like saying this because she's a person in her own right, but it's Lenny Henry's sister.
0: Yeah.
1: But she's a fantastic supporter of us. But she's organising it. So we're taking over all of the races. So it's proper races, proper horses, not one of these, you know, games.
0: Yeah.
1: So she's got companies are sponsoring the races. So different companies are sponsoring. JJX, one of our big supporters, they're sponsoring a race. And Dave Hill is sponsoring a race, the Ambassador's Race. So he will be there. So if people are interested in horse racing, obviously you can go along. I think the first race is 5:15 and it goes on till about 8:30. And there'll be 6 or 7 races. And the people who sponsor them will be involved in each of the races. So it's obviously a big fundraiser for us. And if you're there, we will be coming and shaking a tin round you because they have given us permission to collect in all of the boxes.
0: Yeah.
1: But if people want to see Dave Hill and also support us, you know, and you like horse racing, you know, please come along and pay to get in.
0: And he's sort of as active as he can be, isn't he, for you? I mean, you know, he's been here on the radio to talk about his own mental health issues and that sort of thing. And and I mean, if nobody's ever met him, which you probably haven't, or you just seen him up on stage and you see this glam rock, I mean, he's just a lovely, lovely bloke that really cares about people, isn't he?
1: Yeah. He's just been playing at the Rewine Festival at Henley.
0: Oh, yeah.
1: So he's been there. He always sends me videos and photos wherever he is. Most of the time he's out of the country, to be fair.

0: Yeah, because when he was on, he says Germany's his big place, isn't
1: Yeah, it? The Baltic states. He likes the Baltic states. They like him as well.
0: Yeah, yeah. But yeah, a lovely chap. So, yeah. So we'll play our first record that's got Well in it. And, well, we will be well. So this is Free, and it's Wishing Well.

0: Great track by Free, and Wish Him Well. And the next one's more tentative, so
1: okay,
0: we'll have to get to that when it comes. So what else has been going on then with Black Country Mental Health?
1: Simon's been doing a cracking job down at the walled garden at Wolliscote Park since he took over as the lead.
0: The Century Gardens?
1: No, the Century Garden, we're the walled garden.
0: Oh, right.
1: The old walled
0: garden. Only reason I said is we played at the Century Gardens other day, and it was lovely. This place, I was telling people about it and they go, oh, where's that then? At first, I got it mixed up with Mary Stevens. Mm. And I went, oh, well, I've been to Mary Stevens. I don't know where the Century Gardens is. And they went, no, it ain't Mary Stevens. It's Stevens Park with Wolliscote Park inside. But that was beautiful. So where's the wall garden?
1: It's in the park, but it is a walled garden.
0: Oh, right.
1: So it's a Victorian walled garden. It's quite a big area.
0: Yeah.
1: And we've actually managed that for the council for a long while, lots of years we have managed that. I think, I don't know if I've said before, but one year we were runners-up in a national competition to the Eden project.
0: Oh, well.
1: So that says how good the project is. But Simon's been really developing it a lot. It's a lovely spot. People who've been there, they know how relaxing it is. And you can always have a cuppa and a chat with Simon if you don't want to do anything.
0: Mm.
1: And we've got the beehives there, and also the greenhouses. So he's been tying up with quite a few organisations and doing more. And we're going to be doing more with Ruth Hill and the Fine Collection with one of the schools.
0: Mm.
1: So try and get young people into, being more caring about the environment and making sure it lasts. But it is really worth a visit down there.
0: And it's linked to some composer in Dorothy somebody, some composer they were telling us about.
1: I think the hall is, isn't it?
0: It's, something to do with it.
1: It's Dorothy something, I can't think.
0: A local composer, which is fabulous, really.
1: So it's quite interesting. I mean, one of the things, I do need to make an appeal, we are looking for someone who wants to run one of our peer support groups. But we're looking for a long-term commitment because obviously with peer support, we can't have people jumping in and out. So at the moment, Tony and I are sharing it. When Tony can't do it, I'm doing it. But it would be better to get somebody permanently. We're not expecting someone to be able to jump in because obviously we would want to go through a DBS and let them sit in on the group and see how it's run. Because facilitating a peer support group can be difficult at times,
0: I was going to say, what sort of things would they do and what are they involved in?
1: Well, the group we're looking at is the Monday Night Group, which is based loosely around anxiety and depression. Mm. But obviously people come with other things or not even, they're just having a problem at work or relationships. So it's really ensuring that people do have a chance to speak if they want to. It's quite a social group, to be honest. It's the same. In a way, it's a bit like the trauma group. That's quite a social group, although that is completely different to the Monday group. So there is a group there is a break in the Monday group where people make a drink and they'll talk about anything, really. But people get to know one another quite well. But obviously, We have appealed before and we have had a few people come forward saying, oh, I could do it. But it's that long-term commitment we need. We need somebody who's really passionate about mental health and wants to support people moving forward. If anybody's interested, the other thing is that, which we don't need support at the moment, but we may do, is we're actually starting in Wolverhampton on Friday.
0: Oh, right.
1: On Fridays, we're going to be at Beckminster Methodist Church from 9:30 till 12:30. So people can, we're saying a drop-in initially, but then people will be able to book an appointment. And most of the time, Emma will be based over there, our project manager, and then I will just fill in when she's not available. So we wanted to find somewhere in Wolverhampton. And it's been really difficult trying to find somewhere. We tried to, because crews have moved out, closed down Wolverhampton, we tried to get where they were, but it was already let.
0: Mm.
1: So somebody, Dolores
0: came. So crews, the bereavement chap that Simon Cumberland does it, they've moved out to Wolverhampton now?
1: Yeah.
0: Oh, blimey.
1: Well, they're not in Wolverhampton, Dudley or Sandwell.
0: Mm.
1: It's all phone.
0: Yeah, yeah.
1: And we have got a couple of the volunteers who want to come over to us because they said they're not getting... I ought to speak to Simon, actually. Mm. They're not getting any
0: support.
1: Any clients.
0: Oh, right, yeah.
1: And they're volunteers, and we're bogged down actually with bereavement clients. Bereavement seems to be the big thing at the moment that people need support with, and it's not necessarily within the last year. Sometimes it's a few years ago.
0: Yeah,
1: people haven't come to terms.
0: I suppose, like you were talking about COVID earlier on. I mean, if you had somebody pass away in COVID, it's almost like a latent reaction to what happened 5 years ago how long ago, wouldn't
1: it? Well, it is. And then obviously, some people have had several bereavements, and they haven't really dealt with any of them.
0: Mm.
1: And obviously, it's difficult, isn't it? Grief is difficult. Loss is difficult. Mm. So we sort of loosely say our grief counsel is around loss as well, because sometimes it's loss of something that isn't necessarily bereavement as such. You know, sometimes people have lost a pet. That's massive for a lot of people. Yeah. But sometimes they've lost a position in life. You know, if somebody's retired, they sometimes find it really difficult to cope, because people see them differently. And you know, we were saying yesterday when I was out with my friend, we were saying when you ring up anywhere, they want your date of birth.
0: Mm. And it's almost like you're labelled straight away.
1: Why do they need that?
0: Yeah.
1: Even if I ring my GP, they want your date of birth first.
0: Yeah, yeah.
1: They don't want your name. It's like you've gone into this chasm of you're only that year you were born in. So it's that labelling sometimes that promotes a loss for people.
0: Mm.
1: You know,
0: do you find with retirement, do you find there's more men are affected than women in retirement? And the only reason I say is that I know loads of blokes that were like really, really active and went downhill quite quickly because, you know, you can only decorate the living room wall, you know, five times in a year. And particularly one bloke, and he literally gutted his house about four times, and then obviously he couldn't do it anymore. But his mental health and his health deteriorated because he weren't working. I mean, he was a carpet fitter, so he was really active all the time. And it was like, well, what can I do with myself now? I feel worthless, so I'm going to put another strip of wallpaper on the wall.
1: I mean, a few years ago, there was a thing where men retired and they died within a certain period.
0: Yeah.
1: You know, even though they were a couple. Because it's really difficult, and I think... Yeah, I do think men probably are more affected because women will still go out maybe and meet for lunch or meet for coffee, or they go to a women's group or they do different things. As you said, some men have got hobbies.
0: Yeah.
1: You know, some men play bowls, don't they? They're in bowling clubs and things. But a lot of men, their whole life was work.
0: Was work, yeah.
1: And I think particularly if they've been in that job all their life.
0: Mm.
1: And... You know, old school was you stayed in one job all your life, didn't you?
0: Yeah, yeah.
1: You know, or if they've been in, you know, 20 years.
0: I mean,
1: years.
0: You sometimes see them, and I ain't being cynical, you sometimes see them trundling with the trolley behind the missus, and the missus is telling them everything, and it's just like, what am I going to do? Is this my purpose in life?
1: Here you are, this is my pet hate, guys. You know, men out shopping. It shouldn't be out shopping.
0: Shouldn't have bought this up.
1: You know, you shouldn't, Bill. Yeah.
0: Why? Because they can't drive a trolley up.
1: Well, no, because there's no need for them to be there.
0: No. And I'm sure they wouldn't. And what's the point? Here's another one then. What's the point in going out with your missus and you stand outside the shop? And then she goes in the shop on her own.
1: You could sit in the car, couldn't you? Doing a crossword or something. Yeah.
0: I mean, if you want to get in touch with your gripe, but I mean, very often, because I observe people and I think, well, why on earth have you come out with your good lady and you've just stood there for the last half an hour while she's flitting about 26 frocks or something?
1: Well, Bill, I'd have to say that my husband never, ever went shopping with me. Would never have done that.
0: No, I don't think I did with Sue. You know, she'd say, I'm going, oh, do you want me to come? No, not really. And that was it. End of story.
1: Yeah, because they are a liability. Men are often shopping. Yeah.
0: But you do, I mean, on a serious note, you do sometimes think, particularly if it's a supermarket, and the wench is off there and knows everything that's going on and is telling him. And he might say, I think I heard this conversation Saturday, I won't say what supermarket, and he went something like, are we out of pasta? And it was like, she was quite sharp. She went, I've checked the pasta. And that was it. And she walked out. The blue bloke was there going, I only asked. Like, I only met. So I'm defending men here. But it must, again, that change in the whole way that they live, particularly as you say, is that, you know, I mean, everybody in all good purposes, oh, yeah, don't matter, we're all retired, we'll meet every Friday. And it lasts for about 2 weeks and then something happens, doesn't it? And eventually it peters out and they must think, what am I going to do? Wake up in the morning, what am I going to do?
1: I suppose the other thing is that, you know, if people haven't had a decent job and they've not got a pension or anything, it can be really difficult.
0: Financially,
1: yeah. Because I was talking to someone this morning who is working, but said it's really difficult. They've got lots of friends, but then going out requires money that they don't really have, surplus money. So, yeah, it can be difficult.
0: So, and there is no answer, men, so you just need... you've got a plan. You'd think, really, that the firms would think, well, he's retiring in 5 years. And you'd start to look for something that might, you know, might take you time. Volunteering is just great, isn't he?
1: Well, yeah. You know. Yeah. Yeah, I can remember a few years ago, I think the Workers' Educational Association ran courses for people who were getting ready for retirement, mainly through local government. I've done courses for people like that.
0: Mm. We'll have to try and help. We'll have to try and help you out. We better play the next record. This is a bit like when I do the fishing programme, that I have to try and think of things that have got fin in and web or gill. So it gets really tentative. So this is a track called Somebody Watching Me, but it's by Rockwell. It's as good as it gets.

0: I think the next one's a bit better than that. The link is a bit better than that. I suppose I was thinking while that was playing. You're coming to the autumn now, so do you find an increase in the people? Obviously, because of the darker nights, darker mornings, and that. Do you find an increase in people contacting you?
1: I think there might be an increase more in telephone calls.
0: Yeah.
1: Because people might not want to come out. But I think, I mean, we are getting a lot of calls at the moment, again, from paramedics and the police. Because they can't get in touch with, this is for you, Black Country Healthcare, because the number isn't given out.
0: Oh, right.
1: So I try to stop them as soon as they start saying, we've got this patient and we think they're one of your patients. And I say, can I stop you there? You know, you need Black Country Healthcare. And one paramedic rang me the other day and said they'd been given our number by the ICB to ring us. Now, I mean, that shouldn't be happening because the ICB know very well who. But I think people pass the number on. Because we answer the phone, and if we miss a call, we usually ring back afterwards. Because sometimes we can't answer the phone because we've got people in, children or other things in. So yeah, it's.
0: So what's the reaction with say you get somebody through to you, and then you can't help them? Do they sometimes then, you know, start having a rag off and saying, well, I've been given your number, you should do something.
1: No, because we do try and do something, to be honest.
0: Yeah.
1: I mean, yeah, people come on the phone and they're to start with, their language is terrible because they've rung several places and they can't get through. And one of the things is as well, I'll say, well, you need to ring 111 option 2. Well, then that's like red rag. That's like saying ring your GP. And I have tried ringing that. And I mean, you do have to listen to an answer phone before you even get into option 2. And then you have to listen to another answer phone.
0: Oh, it drives me mad.
1: You know, and when people are in crisis, they want to ring and get somebody.
0: I mean, I wasn't in crisis, but I had the thing come on my phone from the GP, I presume it is, and it's, you can now have a well man test again. You know, it's time for what? So I said, fair enough, great. So it's got your local surgeries. So I goes in and I said, I've had this on my phone. Can I book me a well man test? And she went, no, you can't. And I went, well, it's told me that this is the surgery. She said, but you got to do it online. And I went, but he's told me to come to the surgery. Well, no, you can't do it. And first you've got to get a blood test. I said, well, it doesn't say that. So then I had all the rigmarole of sorting the blood test, which took 3 weeks to get sorted out. And then I had the blood test. And I said, well, what have I got to do now? He says, wait for a ping on your phone. I said, but when it pings on my phone, I go there and they say, I've got to do it online. And she went, really? And I went, yeah. So in the end, I had to book the appointment on the phone for my well man test in the end, whereas she could have done it while I was there, really. And I just find, again, if you're elderly or if you're, you know, if you're struggling with your mental health and you've got to go through all that rigmarole, it must drive
1: you mad.
0: That's
1: when people don't bother, you see, that's the thing.
0: And then they're pooling, they end up in hospital.
1: I mean, we have a couple of people who ring. Sometimes we've had people ring and they've said, I don't know who you actually are now. I've tried so many numbers. You're the only ones who've answered.
0: And is that the problem, funding or volume of staff?
1: No, because we're
0: or
1: not
0: what?
1: Funded to answer the phone.
0: No.
1: You know, but we do it because we care.
0: Yeah.
1: And I always think, you know, somebody might be in real dire straits and be considering taking their own life. You know, and it's about that, isn't it, at the back of your mind. But it's difficult because since COVID, to be fair, it is since COVID, a lot of people are working from home still.
0: Yeah.
1: You know, a lot of the professionals are working from home and that's why their numbers withheld, because they're not actually in the office. You know, we saw that from a lot of buildings being closed and being sold off. But it's
0: so do you think
1: good.
0: that's COVID has compounded the issue where well, firms, businesses have thought, well, we can cut, you know, our losses here. If we sell that building, let them all stop at home.
1: I don't know. I mean, I think it's mainly, like, you know, people will ring and they say, I've had a phone call from a CPN or I've had a phone call from the mental health team. And they're ringing us and I say, well, it wasn't us. Do you know the number? And they said, well, no, it was a withheld number. And I said, well, I can tell you that wasn't us because we don't withhold our number. We would never, I don't see why. I have calls on my phone. They're withheld. Sometimes they're from talking therapies. But it's a withheld number.
0: Yeah.
1: I've got CallMind, and now I've put onto my work mobile.
0: So if you're a service,
1: if you're ringing
0: for the public,
1: from work, why would you hide yeah. your number?
0: Yeah, and I mean, if you're a service and you're offering a service, surely you've got to put your number in case they're not there and they want to phone you back.
1: Yeah, and people do get angry sometimes. You know, I can remember recently I answered a call at night at home, and she was quite nasty and whatever. And I said, look, you know, I'm not paid to answer the phone. We're not funded for this. I said, I'm actually at home, but I'm answering the call because to see if you need any help. And then people usually settle down.
0: Mm.
1: But, you know, the main reason we did away with running a support line for so long into at midnight, 7 days a week, was because we took a lot of flack from people.
0: Mm.
1: And we said, we're just not going to put up with this abuse. Nobody else will,
0: mm.
1: you know. But I understand that sometimes people are frustrated.
0: Yeah.
1: So they do swear. Swear words come out, you know, and I would ignore that to start with. But if it went on for a lot, I would say then, you know, I'm not here to listen to that language. But to be fair, we've had children in whose language is dreadful.
0: Mm. And do you have meetings with these other so-called support groups and say, look, you're compounding our problem here because you went...
1: No.
0: I mean, it's ridiculous.
1: We just keep saying, you know, about it.
0: Yeah, yeah, yeah.
1: And I keep putting on our social media and that about it.
0: Yeah, but nothing's done.
1: Nothing's done.
0: And so are these locally funded or government funded? Or
1: which government funded?
0: Government funded.
1: Government funded.
0: To be fair,
1: but I do think it's this, you know, it's like we have people turn up at our door and they've got an appointment at the hospital. But they don't know where to go.
0: Mm.
1: And we've actually put a note on our door now because we've said that if people are coming for an appointment, if we don't answer the door straight away, it's because we're with another client.
0: Mm.
1: Please be patient. And we've put, if your appointment is with the hospital, we are not part of the hospital. But people are still come and say, well, I don't know where to go. I've got this appointment. And I don't know why they can't put a little map on or something or say, you need to go to this building or you need to go to that building.
0: Mm.
1: Because when we send directions out for our appointments, I'll tell you, Bill, you couldn't possibly go wrong.
0: No.
1: Because we direct from the island at Russell's Hall right to our door.
0: Mm.
1: So we put everything in, even the big speed bump people have to go over, everything. So I don't know why people can't.
0: Well, as you say, that would be a good idea. Have a map on the back of the appointment or
1: yeah,
0: whatever.
1: Some people, to be fair, some professionals will, you know, but some don't. And I think it's about this duty of care and this going that little bit extra, isn't it, to think about if it was you or if it was your mum or your dad or your brother or sister, would you want that, you know?
0: That, I mean, to get to an appointment is traumatic enough as it is, particularly if it's something that you've been waiting for results and it's been 6 weeks and you've got to go. I mean, you've worked up anyway, haven't you? So the process should be
1: And if you're going to a psychiatric appointment, yeah, it is frightening.
0: Yeah, yeah.
1: You know, for people. And you want to try and make it easier because you do get the anxiety bills and bills and then people do get angry and, you know, shout and swear and whatever. And then I know that a lot of other professionals would just close that down and say, we're not here to be abused.
0: Mm.
1: But, you know, you have to bear in mind sometimes that
0: We've
1: all caused that.
0: Yeah, we've all caused
1: We've all caused it by not... We try to make it easy for people to contact us and get in touch. We're taking, at the moment, a lot of self-referrals.
0: Is that... the system that's letting them down. They can't get, you know, they can't get an appointment.
1: Well, up until the end of March, we were part of Talking Therapies Plus. Talking Therapies Plus funding finished then. So we said we'll still take, you can still send people through to us.
0: Mm.
1: We will still take them. But Talking Therapies Plus was good. It's like before that, I think it was called the winter programme, and that was really good. It really helped people. And probably during the winter, something like that ought to
0: start
1: come up again. I mean, we say we only really do face-to-face. We don't want to do support over the telephone. You know, bereavement counselling or whatever on the phone is not suitable.
0: Mm.
1: You need face-to-face with people, you know, because otherwise, you know, we had somebody who said, well, I can fit it in during my lunch hour at work. Well, no, you can't, Bill. You can't fit counselling in a lunch hour at work. You don't know if you're going to be upset, do you?
0: No, no.
1: you know. So we try to always do face-to-face.
0: And shall we tell them a bit about, well, where you are and what other services you offer, really, for the public?
1: Yeah, well, we are based on the Bushyfields Hospital side, but we are nothing to do with the hospital. We just do lease a building there. You know that we're nothing to do with the hospital because, really, hardly anybody at the hospital speaks to us.
0: You're Billy No Mates.
1: We're Billy No Mates some days, but that's all right. Yeah. Everybody's busy, you know, I do understand that. Yeah. They probably think we're strange as well. So our building is, as you come through the alleyway by maternity, our building is the first building on the right. It's called The Hub, and it says, Welcome to Black Country Mental Health. It is difficult to just walk in. We do have a drop-in on a Sunday between 3 and 5, and anybody can come to that. And Lewis is the lead on the drop-in. And we do have a counsellor who works on a Sunday as well that we can book appointments sometimes. We do also obviously have the walled garden, which is Monday and Tuesdays, but sometimes we're down there other times as well. Just get in touch for any of our services. We're still doing work with schools.
0: Will that pick up again when they go back now?
1: Yeah.
0: Yeah.
1: Yeah.
0: Have you got your schools allocated for them?
1: No, we have got, we are looking for a school at the moment. Yeah. But we're looking for a school that isn't going to just tick the box.
0: Yeah.
1: You know, we're not about ticking boxes. We are in a way, but we want it to mean something. Mm. So we've also, we've got the peer support groups. We have a female trauma group. And that is, trauma is different for different people. But it isn't just a female group, that's the thing. Sometimes people will ring and say, oh, I want to come to the female group, but it's not just a female group. It is about that intense trauma for some people that they've experienced. And then we've got, obviously, other peer support groups about other things. We've got the men's group starting on a Sunday, this week, 10 till 12. And then we've got counselling for bereavement. We've got things go up. To be fair, most days everything's booked.
0: Mm. I was going to say, do people have to wait very long for an appointment?
1: To be fair, we've been really good. Last week, I managed to fit somebody in straight away that somebody referred. We're also working with Black Country CAM, so Child and Adolescents Mental Health Services, through the consortium that we're in. With FaZe Trust, the Watts Centre and the AOC. So we're seeing children and young people through that. So we're seeing quite a lot of children and young people through that. And then off the top of... time just goes, to be honest, and we are doing some telephone support, but it's not counselling. Mm. So we've always done that since COVID. So there's some people that we contact once a week, but it's not counselling-based. So it's more of a check-in.
0: Check-in to see if they're okay.
1: It can be up to an hour, the conversation.
0: Really?
1: Yeah. But it's more of a
0: check-in. These people who don't get out much or...?
1: Sometimes it's people who do get out, but people who are on their own that need that support. Because sometimes people only get out one day a week, don't they?
0: Mm.
1: And it's just a shop.
0: Yeah.
1: And they haven't got those social networks. Mm. So, I mean, that's what's important, building social networks. And then we do have people who take a lot of phone calls from people who need support. And it's maybe just a one-off. Sometimes they're worried about a child or an adult. We have to explain if it's an adult child that they can't do anything about it. You know, they're an adult with capacity to make a decision. We do take some child referrals over the phone that we're not actually funded for.
0: Mm.
1: So... because some people know that
0: what you do.
1: Yeah.
0: Yeah, yeah.
1: People
0: yeah.
1: ring up and say, can you help me with my child? Mm. So I am seeing a couple of children that haven't come through that. And we did have a few children who came through talking therapies as well that we're still seeing. So some people like that we can actually give more time to, whereas the CAMS contract is limited to 7 sessions, which isn't a lot for a child if you're building a relationship.
0: Yeah.
1: Particularly with little
0: children. Well, I suppose you've got to gain trust. Well, with everybody, you've got to gain trust first before you can start.
1: It's building that relationship, you know, and it takes weeks sometimes.
0: Mm.
1: Seven weeks isn't enough, but it is what it is, and, you know, you do what you can. Mm. And we do spend a lot of time liaising with schools because sadly, a lot of the issues do seem to be around schools or families. Mm. And over August, it's been really difficult because we need to speak to schools. So in some cases, it's been a waste of time speaking with the young person because we need to speak to the school as well, because things are fine during holiday, but they're going back to school and now there's worries creeping
0: and
1: in.
0: And it seems to be so easy now to make the decision to homeschool. I mean, in our day, to be like, you go to school, that's what you're there for. But now it's like, oh, I'm not sending my kid to school, I'm going to homeschool, and go, yeah, right then. They don't, you know, there's no effort to try and keep them
1: there. I mean, we have got some young people that aren't in school, but they're not being homeschooled.
0: No,
1: really. And some of them have been out of school for a long while.
0: Yeah, yeah.
1: And they've appealed to try and get them into a more specialised school where it's a smaller school.
0: Mm.
1: So it's difficult because there's a lot of emphasis in school now on attendance and school uniform.
0: Yeah, yeah.
1: Rather than why that child is not happy
0: not
1: in school.
0: Coming. Yeah.
1: And I do think, I do understand the curriculum is very straight, you know, you've got to keep to it. So I'm not knocking teachers on this. But sometimes we need to look at different learning styles. You know, we've all got different learning. I couldn't sit in a classroom now, I know, mm-hmm. and listen just to somebody talking.
0: Yeah, you know, everybody's bespoke,
1: and now creative style.
0: Yeah, you've got to find the method that they're receptive to, and you.
1: But obviously, it doesn't allow for that now. The system doesn't, unfortunately. No.
0: Well, there's so much pressure on teachers all the time.
1: Well, there is
0: really, and you can understand them, you know, trying to do as much as they possibly can. And if there's somebody that's just off the tangent, it's like, well, how am I going to spend time
1: with them? The thing is that unless somebody actually is disruptive, they often get lost.
0: Yeah.
1: Nobody knows there's a problem.
0: Yeah.
1: And what we're finding is some young people are masking in school.
0: Yeah.
1: Or masking at home. So school will say, well, they're fine in school.
0: Yeah.
1: But they're not at home or vice versa.
0: Yeah.
1: But then obviously they're like a volcano. It's got to come out somewhere.
0: We'll play another track. This is a bit more easier to suss out. This is, I think it's Sigilla and Becky Hill, who I think is local, I ain't sure. And it's called Wish You Well.

0: This is how spooky this is. Off air, we were talking about the kids in school, and that's a track by Crosby, Stills, Nash & Young called Teach Your Children Well. And I never picked it purposely, but anyway, we've got about a minute and a bit, so I suppose we'd better give contacts and stuff out again, haven't we?
1: Okay, yeah. Phone number is 01384 685 060. If you want to send an email, inquiries at blackcountrymentalhealth.org.uk, and the website is www.blackcountrymentalhealth.org.uk. If you're interested in the Sunday Men's Trauma Group, then you can contact directly the Guardians Guild on info@theguardiansguild.co.uk, or you can ring us, or you can just turn up 10 till 12, that will be fine. Or if you're interested in anything, and particularly if you're interested in being involved in running the peer support group, please do get in touch. You know, there will be a lot of support. We won't be dumping you in it and leaving you there forever and a day.
0: No. And then is your race course event that's coming up as well?
1: Yeah, the race course event is on Friday the 18th of September at Dunstall. Chance to see Dave Hill. And he's launching his LP at the Mount Hotel, but I believe it might be sold out in October.
0: Oh, right.
1: And
0: great.
1: Then he's got a launch in London as well in November. Brilliant. But he said he's picking some other dates as well for launches.
0: Great stuff.
1: And so watch our social media.
0: Watch the social media. And we're going out with Fleetwood Mac. I don't know why it's called Part 1, but it's Fleetwood Mac, Oh Well, Part 1.

Now when I talked to God, I knew he'd understand. He said, stick by me and I'll be your guiding hand. But don't ask me what I think of you. I might not give the answer that you want me to.

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1: From the Sky News Centre at 4, Tiger Woods has been fined and banned from driving after a car crash near his Florida home in March. The 15-time major golf winner had denied driving under the influence but entered a plea deal on lesser charges. State Attorney Thomas Bacadals issued this warning.
2: Of all the people in the world who should not get behind the wheel of the car, it's the gentleman who is one of the most recognizable faces on the planet. Somebody will see him, whether it's in Georgia or Nevada or New York or where have you.
1: Four people have appeared in court charged with the murder of a newborn girl in Sheffield. The infant, known only as Baby S, was found with 33 stab wounds on Sunday. Andy Burnham's refused to rule out future tax rises during his first Prime Minister's questions in the Commons. The PM blamed the Conservatives for the state of the economy and the rising cost of borrowing. The European Commission chief says an attempted drone attack in eastern Germany will not be tolerated.
3: We are in a new era of European security. European investment in defence strengthens NATO and re-energises our industrial base. We will continue and we will deter anyone who attacks our freedom and our security.
1: Ursula von der Leyen claims it marks a new escalation against the continent from Russia. She says last month's attack, which grounded flights at Leipzig airport, could have caused deaths if successful. Former footballer Joey Barton's appeared in court and was told he won't face trial over an alleged assault until next year. He denies causing grievous bodily harm with intent outside a golf club in Huyton in Merseyside in March. And Emmanuel Macron will join the King, Queen and Prime Minister to view the Bayeux Tapestry at the British Museum later. The 70-metre-long record of the Norman Conquest is back in Britain for the first time in almost 1,000 years. That's the latest. I'm Kat Suave.

0: Welcome to Tranclements, and we use Tranclements for everything. And today we're going to be playing some live music. And we've got John Omer to thank, so if he's listening, thanks, John, because we've got a young lad, Jack, with us. Welcome, Jack.
1: Thanks, Billy.
0: And he said, you've got to get Jack on here because he's playing at a particular festival we're going to talk about, the weekend. He said he's great and he's going to play on the radio, so no pressure.
1: Cheers, Billy. Thank you.
0: So you can thank John with
1: Thanks,
0: his. So tell us about guitar and that, and when did you start playing and your influences?
1: So about 3-4 years ago, it was on my birthday. I went to Liverpool. I went to the Cavern. I was watching the people play there, and he just got me hooked. And I went back home on the night. I called my granddad because my granddad plays the guitar. So, Grandad, can I have a guitar, please?
0: Really?
1: Ever since then, I've brought books, I've watched YouTube, I've just taught myself for 3 years.
0: Really?
1: I've come to where I am today.
0: Really?
1: Yeah.
0: So that's like a late comer.
1: Yeah, late.
0: Very late. And then, you know, must have took some work then to get where
1: it
0: you
1: took
0: are.
1: It took some going. Confidence. It builds your confidence playing the guitar. Yeah. I'm happy I've started playing one.
0: Yeah.
1: Brilliant.
0: And do you do covers, originals, or a bit of both?
1: I do a lot of covers, like in my gigs. I'm more country, say Oasis and all that kind of upbeat music. And I do want to start writing originals, but I just wouldn't know where to start.
0: I've got to
1: keep learning that for a bit.
0: Yeah, yeah. So. It's just got to be brave, and you do it, and then
1: 100%.
0: You do. Yeah. So I suppose when you do a cover, do you try to play it like the original, or do you try and claim it and just put a twist on it or something?
1: Sometimes I like to play the original because it sounds better to me. I wouldn't want to sing it in my accent because it'd sound rubbish. But sometimes I try and give my own, but I just like doing theirs and trying to sing how they sing.
0: Are there any singers in your family?
1: No.
0: No.
1: Like my sister's a good singer, but she don't put herself out there like I am.
0: No.
1: But no, it's just me, really.
0: Really?
1: Just me.
0: So he's out on his own then. He's got a lovely girlfriend. You better introduce your girlfriend. She's sitting up the corner.
1: Well, I'm next to Ola. She's lovely and she's Polish. So.
0: Oh, wow. Great.
1: Polish.
0: Fantastic. So come to the mic. Come and we'll get her to talk. So how long have you been over in England then?
2: Since I was 5.
0: 5?
2: Yeah.
0: Yeah. And through school here and everything like that?
2: Yeah.
0: Oh, so you must have liked it then. Do you go back at all to see your family? Is your family still in Poland?
2: A lot of my family is,
0: Still there? Oh, fantastic. She's nearly got a Black Country accent, though, isn't she?
1: Nearly. I'm getting there.
0: Yeah, she's getting there. OK, we're going to play Kenny Rogers' track and then we're going to get some live music. So this is I've chosen this because it's got Kim Carnes in it and I love Kim Carnes. So he's Kenny Rogers and Kim Carnes.
3: Just look at you.

0: You're on Extra Tranclements, and it's live music all the way through today with Jack. And we'll tell him a bit about what's going on Saturday first before we begin. So there's a festival coming on that you're playing at. Well, thanks to John again. Busking for Charity are going to be there supporting it for about 2 hours or 3 hours. We've got three or four acts anyway coming. So tell us about the festival and why it's, you know, why it's taking place.
1: So in the local pub by me, the Mount Pleasant at Wanburn, there's a lady there called Deborah. A son sadly took his own life.
0: Really?
1: Yeah, and it's mainly for suicide prevention. So we done it, I think maybe 2 years back over in Wales, and it raised a hell of a lot of money, and it helped everything out. And all it is loads of music, loads of food vans and food stalls and everything like that, and everyone just having a good laugh.
0: Great, and it's at the.
1: It's at the Round Oak.
0: Round Oak, which is just, is that the one just down from the Mount Pleasant?
1: Just down the hill.
0: And can I ask, have the roadworks finished? Because they're a nightmare.
1: I think so, yeah. I think. They might be back next week.
0: I mean, we come the other day and I just think, what's going on here? This bloke says, you call up there, mate. You've got to go round here.
1: It's terrible.
0: And how old was the lad?
1: I'm not actually quite sure. I think he was not in his
0: older.
1: mid-20s.
0: Really?
1: Yeah.
0: I mean, it's ironical really, because one of Busking for Charity's charities is Tough Enough to Care this year, that was set up by ex-marine, local bloke, Stu, and he set it up because he obviously been out the army and he was working, used to see all his mates, and within the space of a week, two of his mates committed suicide.
1: Really?
0: And he just thought, something's got to be done.
1: Of course.
0: So he set up Tough Enough to Care.
1: That's really good. That's
0: and
1: good.
0: Now he mentors different groups around the companies to set up something similar.
1: That's really good.
0: So I might send him an email. It'd be great if he comes down.
1: 100%, yeah. 100%.
0: All right. So we're going to get some music. So what are you going to play for us first, then?
1: I'm going to play a song called...

0: Something in the Orange by Zach Bryan. It's a country song by
1: Can I just say to everybody at the radio in our library who sits the library up, he did ask for a Zach Bryan song and we haven't got one.
0: So I'm going to play one now.
1: He's going to play one instead, which is even better. Okay. Over to you then, Jack, when you're ready. You just crack on.

0: Great track, great track. Why country?
1: I don't know. I think it suits my voice a lot better.
0: Yeah, yeah.
1: I don't know. I like the calmness of it sometimes.
0: Yeah,
1: it's nice.
0: Yeah, yeah.
1: I love it.
0: And do you do old country as well as new country?
1: I can. There's an odd few songs like Kenny Rogers. I can attempt like a Johnny Cash and all that kind of stuff.
0: But it's more new country
1: more
0: stuff.
1: More new stuff, yeah.
0: Yeah, yeah, yeah. And in terms of your playing, what brings you to a song? You know, why did you pick that one, for instance?
1: I think it suits my voice the best.
0: Yeah.
1: And I like the back of the song, like how it means and how it makes me feel.
0: Yeah.
1: It makes me feel good. And it also makes me feel good to sing it as well.
0: Yeah, yeah, yeah. Yeah. So the story behind it, which is the essence of blues and country, isn't it, really?
1: Yeah.
0: Which is great. I mean, I'm amazed that you've only been playing, like, what, 3 years?
1: Yeah, I've got to say, I might be a quick learner.
0: I know about learning the words. Do you learn the words quick, or...?
1: It took me a hell of a long more time to sing while playing than just playing.
0: Yeah.
1: It frazzles my brain, but I've got the hang of it now. But
0: yeah, yeah. So initially you just used to strum or pick,
1: and someone else could sing for me.
0: Yeah, yeah.
1: I'm happy I can sing and play now because it's brought me places that I never thought I'd ever be.
0: Yeah, really. Yeah. It's great. I mean, you've got a great voice, fantastic voice.
1: Your
0: guitar playing's brilliant for three. I mean, I've been trying to play the kazoo now for 60-odd years and I'm still crap at it. So what do you want to do now for us?
1: I was thinking of a song, Brown Eyed Girl.
0: Oh, Van Morrison.
1: Yes.
0: I'll tell you about Van. Have you ever seen him?
1: I've never seen him.
0: No, Dougan.
1: Rubbish.
0: No. He's just the most amazing performer ever. But me, when I was your age, or even a bit younger, me and our kids used to go to Brummagem.
1: Where's that?
0: In Birmingham. Yeah, yeah. And we used to get to three, four concerts every week.
1: Really?
0: Because it was like three shilling to get into him.
1: Yeah.
0: So we decided, we loved Van Morrison through Astral Weeks and that. Mm-hmm. So he was coming on to the town hall, so we said, we'll go and see Van Morrison. Come on, great, brilliant. So he comes on, band were amazing, you know, because he has about 12 folks. He stood with his back to the audience all night, sang brilliantly.
1: Really?
0: Never spoke to the audience, never did an encore, walked off.
1: That was exactly like Bob Dylan when I saw him in Liverpool.
0: Walked off. So we walked on, we went, what was that? About, you know, what's the problem? Anyway, he come the next year and we said, we're going to give him the benefit of the doubt.
1: Yeah.
0: We love him that much, we're going to go and see him. He did exactly the same thing and that was it.
1: Really?
0: I vowed never to see him. I mean, I think he's just absolutely incredible.
1: Good singer, but...
0: And he's sort of in his 80s and he's got a purple patch now because he's doing all the old skiffle and blues stuff, you know, but fantastic.
1: Really
0: but
1: good.
0: Of course, this is his most well-known song.
1: Yeah, I love this song. Brilliant.
0: So, although I've got a gripe with Van Morrison, I'm glad you're singing it. So, when you're ready, just kick off.

0: Hey.
1: Oh,
0: that long line in the last verse, everybody sings it different.
1: It could carry on forever.
0: Yeah, because you've got to try and find, because he puts about four more words in than all the other lines. And when you first sing it, you think, well, how do you get this? And you have to find your own way of singing it, don't you?
1: 100%, yeah.
0: Yeah, brilliant. Fantastic. We're going to play one by Luke Combs now. So, Luke Combs, tell us, I mean, he's new country in a way.
1: Well,
0: it's in country, really. It's so, just a new version.
1: A new version of music. Of music, really, yeah.
0: Yeah.
1: Because he's amazing.
0: Yeah, there's so many brilliant, new singers and songwriters, isn't it? And what I love about them is they cross the genres as well.
1: Oh, of course, yeah.
0: You know,
1: yeah.
0: They'll go and sing with a rap artist or they'll go and sing with a rock artist, whereas traditionally old country, it's like, well, we're country. We don't sing with anybody else, like, you know. So they're sort of mavericks in a way, right?
1: Oh, 100%, yeah.
0: Great.
1: Really,
0: so let's listen to Luke Combs, When It Rains, It Pours, and then we'll get some more live music.

0: You're on Tracklemouth on Blackwoodry Extra, and we've got some live music. Live, we'll call it new music. We ain't gonna call it country, because there's really, you know, you could put labels and everything, and you can't really label it because it's so different.
1: Yeah.
0: The artists now are so different, aren't they?
1: Yeah.
0: So where do you play most often, and how can people find out about you and book you? Obviously.
1: Well, yeah. So I do a lot of gigs up in Bridge North, all the major pubs up in Bridge North. But before the Wolves games, on the home games, I do a place called the North Street.
0: That's
1: the Wolves games. And it gets pretty packed in there.
0: Yeah, a bit beautiful.
1: Shoulder to shoulder, it's really good.
0: You obviously do it before the game and not after, just in case the result goes against you.
1: 100%, yeah.
0: Are you a Wolves supporter then?
1: Unfortunately, yeah. But
0: you do all right. So you'll be all right. Yeah, yeah.
1: And so I use an app called, it's called Just Pay, and you can book anything on there. You can do guitar singing, bands, solo singing. It's a brilliant app for like starters, for doing the gigs, because you can get anywhere. You sign up and you just wait to get picked, really.
0: So do you have to put some... This is interesting for people who are listening. Yeah. Do you have to put something of yours on there?
1: Yeah, so you have
0: and
1: to
0: then
1: do
0: somebody
1: a,
0: might contact
1: a couple
0: you and say...
1: Clips.
0: Oh, yeah.
1: And so you get reviews from the pubs you've done, obviously.
0: Mm.
1: And mainly you just want to get the best reviews ever. To get more gigs.
0: Yeah, yeah.
1: But yeah.
0: That's interesting. That's the first person who's come in who said they use that sort of thing as an app.
1: That's the only thing I use, because... Pubs nowadays, they can't give you cash, can they?
0: No.
1: So it's got to go through the bank. So you have to use that app to go through the bank for me.
0: Yeah, yeah.
1: Really good app. So reliable. Amazing app.
0: Fantastic.
1: Really good.
0: So you've got Corkfest
1: Saturday,
0: which obviously is a charity thing.
1: Yeah.
0: And then you say you're playing Sunday.
1: Yeah, I'm playing Sunday up Bridge North, a pub called The New Inn. I'm doing that for Bank Holiday Sunday. I'm doing 2 till 4, I want to say, maybe later. But that's outside. There'll be live music on from the late morning all the way through the afternoon, all the way through the night as well. It's going to be a really good day.
0: Mm.
1: Really good day.
0: And how sort of busy are you?
1: To be fair, this month has been quite slow.
0: Well, it's always slow August because you've got holiday month, ain't you, and stuff like that.
1: Towards like the end of the year, it starts picking up every weekend then. Weekend and New Year's.
0: Yeah.
1: I'll have to do New Year's as well.
0: Well, I'll see what our date is for Crafty Jar in October.
1: Perfect.
0: Before you go.
1: Yeah,
0: and coming up. That's one of our Busking for Charity regular sites, just down in Stourbridge.
1: Perfect.
0: And we normally do 4 acts, 5 acts, 30, 35 minutes each, which is great for charity.
1: That's great, yeah.
0: Anyway, let's get back to the live music. What are you going to do now?
1: I'm going to do a song called Live Forever by Oasis. Brilliant
0: controversial song. Old, Liam in the paper then?
1: I know, yeah.
0: Yeah. Just the way they am. I can never decide. I still can't decide whether they got back together to get a bit of cash.
1: Well.
0: And now they'll hate each other again.
1: I went to see them.
0: Oh, did you?
1: Not in Cardiff, yeah.
0: Really?
1: It was amazing.
0: Yeah, I'll
1: bet. The best night I've ever had in my life.
0: Yeah,
1: Nothing's ever going to top it.
0: No. Okay, here's for all your Oasis fans then.

0: Oh, thank you.
1: Can you remember your first stepping out there and doing, you know, what was the point where you thought you'd been practicing at home and you thought, I've got to go and try and play live now, and then what it was like, what that feeling was like?
0: Oh, it was terrifying.
1: Yeah, yeah.
0: I couldn't stop shaking. It was really? Terrible. Honestly, I hated every minute of it, but.
1: Really?
0: If I didn't do it, I wouldn't be here today, would I?
1: No.
0: You know what I mean? So I'm happy I did get out there.
1: Yeah. Did you decide to do it, or did somebody say, Jack, you need
0: sure
1: to get out? Did John tell you to get out?
0: I can't believe it wasn't John.
1: No,
0: it was my mum. My mum's always been, Jack sing. Like, if we go to Birmingham and there's a guitarist on, my mum's up there, can Jack play? He can play guitar. Mm. He just gets me out there. And when I see people, like, happy to hear me sing, makes me happy to play.
1: Do you do much over in Birmingham?
0: To be fair, I've never done one in Birmingham.
1: Well, I'll tell you, there's a couple of places. Tara Sung,
0: yeah,
1: which is Cotteridge, which is the most amazing place.
0: Really?
1: I mean, obviously, you do an open mic, and then if things, you know, are all right, they'll give you a gig. So that's, I think, Cotteridge. And it's just a wonderful place. It's got motifs on the wall of all the rock stars and all that. And the other one, it's called Chasman's in Kings Norton. And it's a bike shop.
0: Okay.
1: But I think it's a Wednesday night, they just clear all the bikes and you just play in front of the shop. It's
0: really? Great,
1: fantastic,
0: that's
1: atmosphere.
0: Great,
1: I think that's Wednesday night.
0: That's really good.
1: And somebody told us, mate, so we just went and played, and they just don't know what to do with us because it's like banjo and kazoo.
0: Yeah.
1: And we said, I don't know what you're like all here over in Birmingham, but we'll just join in and everybody sings. Well, of course, the end of the night, this woman come out and she says, I need to see you in the office. And I said, Tim says, we're in
0: trouble.
1: Here. So we walked in and he says, so when can you do a proper spot then? And
0: seriously?
1: They just booked us on the night.
0: That's great, isn't it?
1: So if they like you, they give you a booking. But
0: good,
1: check
0: yeah.
1: them out, definitely.
0: Okay,
1: Chasman's.
0: Perfect, yeah.
1: Chasman's and Tara Sung are the two.
0: Perfect.
1: There used to be one at the old Moseley Arms, but the chap's passed away and nobody's picked it up. That used to be a great night as well. But back to you. What are you going to play for us now?
0: I'm going to start on the Oasis. I'm going to play Don't Look Back in Anger.
1: Oh, right.
0: I'm
1: great
0: play
1: stuff.
0: That one.
1: Great stuff.

0: Thank you.
1: Oasis. Great track. And we're going to go sticking with the new music. This bloke writes for everybody else. He's just been going. He's been going about 30 years, Chris Stapleton. Everybody said, oh, have you heard about Chris Stapleton? Yes.
0: He's brilliant, isn't he?
1: If he's old as me, you know him from years ago. Yeah. It's only now he's almost getting all the recognised. Really, and he's been doing it for years and years and years.
0: Right.
1: Anyway, this is a brilliant track. It's Tennessee Whiskey and it's Chris Stapleton.

0: I can do extra, and we're going to try and sneak two songs in. So we've got to be quick, innit? So what are you going to do first for us, Jack?
1: I'm going to do Take Me Home, Country Road.
0: Oh, everybody can sing that. Do you know the chorus to this? We'll all sing this. Okay, okay, over to you.
1: Perfect.

0: Yay, the great John Denver.
1: Brilliant.
0: That's a song, you know, we do that quite a lot. And you can go in a pub and, folks, we did it, I can remember it was in Amblecote and it was full of bikers.
1: Yeah.
0: And the bloke says, what are you going to do? And I go, we're going to do a John Denver. Oh, we hate John Denver. And we thought, oh, great, we'll do it anyway. Anyway, we started to play it and they all turned around and they, you know what they're like.
1: Singing, yeah.
0: Yeah, yeah, yeah. And then we finished and they went, oh, it's crappy. And then they started drinking the beer again. It's brilliant. He's absolutely brilliant. And he wrote such fantastic, well,
1: oh,
0: wrote
1: did, yeah.
0: such
1: oh,
0: fantastic
1: yeah.
0: thing. Fantastic. Yeah, we have got time for another one. So if you can squedge another one in.
1: Of course I can.
0: Squedge is a black country word. Squeeze. Sounds good. Squedge it together.
1: Squedge.
0: Yeah. So what are you gonna do for us now?
1: I'm gonna end it with an Oasis. Everybody knows this.
0: Yeah,
1: it's the New England song to Wonderwall.
0: Oh right, yeah, yeah.
1: I'll give this one a go.
0: Have you heard, thinking of new music, have you heard Ryan Adams' version of this?
1: No idea.
0: Check it out.
1: No. Really good.
0: Yeah. Unbelievable. Slows it completely down, changes it. You're sort of about two verses into the song and you think, oh now this song.
1: Really?
0: And then all of a sudden you think, this is Wonderwall, my Oasis. Check it out on YouTube.
1: Okay.
0: Ryan Adams.
1: Ryan Adams, yeah. Perfect.
0: Wonderwall.
1: I'll have a check.
0: Have a listen.
1: I'll have a check.
0: Okay.

0: Yay, Wonderwall, Oasis.
1: Thank you. Thank you, Billy.
0: You can breathe now because you ain't got to do any more singing. But so what's the future then? What do you see for yourself as a future?
1: I've always wanted to do that.
0: Yeah.
1: Like as a career.
0: Mm.
1: But it's like finding out how to get into that stuff and how to do it. But right now I'm just stuck being an electrician until I can get that underway.
0: Yeah.
1: That's all I want to do.
0: Yeah.
1: That's
0: and do you
1: goal.
0: See yourself, I mean, you say you'd like to write as well. So do you see yourself writing your own stuff?
1: To be fair, I do, yeah.
0: In that sort of country?
1: Yeah, in country style, yeah.
0: In a country style.
1: Yeah, I won't do it in like a Oasis style.
0: And how about expanding, bands-wise?
1: I've never wanted to be in a band.
0: Really?
1: Ever. I've got my pedals at home, so I use my pedals. So I've got a drummer there.
0: Yeah.
1: On the floor. I don't need a band. All I want to be is myself.
0: That's
1: all I need.
0: And I'm still interested, you know, do you still get nervous when you...
1: Yeah.
0: Yeah.
1: Terrified.
0: Yeah.
1: It's the worst feeling ever. But as soon as I've done a song,
0: I
1: can play all night.
0: Really?
1: All night. It's brilliant.
0: Yeah. And I suppose you have your entourage follower as well, didn't you?
1: Yeah, I've got quite a big following, to be fair. Yeah. So...
0: I mean, you play in Bridge North a lot, so they all know and they go, great. But we get the biggest buzz if you go somewhere nobody knows you. I mean, we played the Century Gardens in Woolascot the other day.
1: Yeah.
0: And, you know, it was like everybody was a tea and a cake morning under the sun. And in the end, everybody was singing along. And I said to Tim, this is great, really. Because they don't know who you are.
1: You come back to places more, don't you? And everyone recognises you and remembers you.
0: Yeah. It's really fantastic. We're going to go out with a Post Malone track as well. He's another bloke who seems to be pushing the boundaries, really, because he sings with rap people and stuff like that.
1: He is known to be a rapper, isn't he?
0: Yeah.
1: And now he's a country artist.
0: And they all seem to have been in jail and all. So
1: I know, yeah.
0: Maybe you've got to go in jail and then
1: you'll
0: have to electrocute someone. No, don't do that. No, certainly don't. Well, it's been brilliant having you in. Really,
1: absolute pleasure.
0: Great time. You're welcome back anytime.
1: Thank you very much.
0: When we're all signed off and everything, we'll have a look at the date in October. I know September's Gary's... sorted September out, but we'll see if you're free in October.
1: Perfect.
0: Come down the crafty jar.
1: Perfect.
0: But good luck with everything.
1: Thank you so much.
0: And we'll see you Saturday at the Corkfest at some time. All right. So it's been Extra Tranquilements, and it's been live all day today. And you'll get it on demand, and it'll be at the same time every Tuesday at 12 o'clock for about the next 3 weeks. But we're going out with a track now by Post Malone, and it's called Chemical.

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1: From the Sky News Centre at 5, Tiger Woods has been handed a 5-year driving ban and a $1,500 fine after a car crash in March. The former golf number one was arrested after his car rolled over in a collision with a pickup truck in Florida. He denied driving under the influence but agreed to lesser charges. This was the moment he was detained.
2: I was looking down at my phone. Okay. I've already changed the radio station. Mm-hmm. And I hit.
3: So at this time, I do believe your normal faculties are impaired, okay? And you're under the unknown substance, okay? So at this time, you're under arrest for DUI. Yes, sir.
1: Two men and two women have appeared in court charged with murder after a baby girl was found stabbed to death at a house in Sheffield. They've been remanded in custody until tomorrow following the incident in Winkerbank on Sunday. The King, Queen, Prime Minister and the French President are all heading out for a night at the British Museum to see the Bayeux Tapestry. The 70-metre-long record of the Norman Conquest is back in Britain for the first time in almost 1,000 years. Andy Burnham told MPs it was cooperation with France that made the loan possible.
4: The loaning of the tapestry is a great example of French-British cooperation, the same cooperation that has helped us reduce summer small boat crossings to a 7-year low.
1: Former footballer Joey Barton's been told he won't face trial over an alleged assault until next year. He denies causing grievous bodily harm with intent outside a golf club in Highton in Merseyside in March. London Mayor Sadiq Khan claims he's the victim of a scam after he was convicted of failing to tax a car. He says he doesn't own the Nissan Micra involved and the DVLA's launched an investigation. And Uber's cutting around 3,300 jobs, around 10% of its workforce. The company's planning to invest more than $10 billion in robo-taxis. That's the latest. I'm Kat Suave.

0: I mean, I'm sure Arsenal have a little bit of business to do. I mean, one of a big transfer that's possible, but other than that, not too much. But a lot of other teams are. But obviously, yeah, we'll get to that later. So first of all, I guess we'll start with the first game, which is Arsenal against Coventry. I mean, we all knew the game was going to go. I'm not surprised at all.
1: We knew this was going to happen.
0: Obviously, Coventry was a bit of a free hit and a bit of a, this game's not going to define our season at all, really. So, yeah, they kind of just turned up, got smacked, and then went back home to Coventry. Jesus. That might be the worst beer.
1: Go back home to Coventry.
0: Yeah. But other than that, yeah, I mean, I think they actually, for the first maybe 10, 15 until the goal, they're on the back foot, you know, they're holding their own. There wasn't really much that was wrong, really. But then, yeah, Kai Havertz actually turned up with a goal, which is...
1: Kai Havertz is back.
0: Mind-boggling stuff. But yeah, he turned up, got a goal, obviously. And then I think after that, it was a bit of a big mountain to climb for Coventry, really, to even just get a goal away at the Emirates. But then Saka scored pretty much instantly after that, 23 minutes, 8 minutes after the first... I think the mistakes let him down, though, really.
1: I mean, mistake for the first goal, giving the ball away for no reason. And then, obviously, mistake for the second goal as well. I mean, the keeper just pushing it straight out to Saka. I guess you could say he's got a lot of potential, he could have done better, though, really.
0: He's a really good keeper, and he was really good last season, obviously, in the champ. But, yeah, we'll have to give him more time, because, as I said, this game's not going to define a season at all. But, yeah, we'll have to give him a bit more time. But yeah, other than that, I think the team, Van Ewijk has been one of the best players for multiple years now. Right back kind of got ran to shreds by Zolis, to be honest. But
1: yeah.
0: Other than that, there wasn't much wrong. I mean, you're playing Brandon Thomas Asante, and obviously he played for West Brom, and I thought he was a League One player for us most of the time. So yeah, to see him playing left wing in the Premier League,
1: seeing
0: you
1: think one
0: that might go down, to be honest.
1: You're changing predictions already?
0: I'm not, but you know, if they keep doing that, then give it even just for two more games, and I might say, you know what, these I'm going down. But they've got decent options. I mean, Awoniyi, obviously the signing from Forest, has got to come in. Rodoni and Torp I thought would start, and I didn't. Maybe that's because I wanted to be a bit more defensive minded in midfield. But yeah, I'm not gonna put too much worry into Coventry fans' minds. Obviously, it's just it's not that big of a deal.
1: No, the same way for Arsenal, this is
0: one of the easiest games you're going to have all season, so you kind of have to win. So,
1: yeah,
0: I mean, the only real notable positive I have from Arsenal, even though you won 3-0, is just how good Ødegaard was.
1: Ødegaard is so back.
0: And he's came back with that same approach, attacking-minded, actually playing nice balls through, not just kind of existing, and every now and again, every five games, he might do something. He's actually... I mean, he might go missing for five games now, actually. So
1: potentially. He's been good for two games in a row now.
0: Yeah, that's true. But yeah, you can turn up once more against, you know, in the next three games. You've got Villa away, Chelsea at home, Sunderland away. So three reasonably difficult games. So if you can turn up in even one of them, then I might be a bit... I might be on the Ødegaard's back train, but...
1: I'm already on it.
0: Yeah, I'm not too sure. Luis Skelly actually was another positive, I'll say. I mean... Rumoured to go to United and Chelsea and all sorts, but
1: we ain't going nowhere.
0: Yeah, he's got to stay, really. The potential and the fact he can, I think he's better in midfield, but I mean, he can play left back. But
1: you can go left back if you need him.
0: Calafiorin in Capia,
1: I'd rather not see him at left back again, to be honest.
0: Yeah, do you think you'll play much, seeing as you'll have Bruno coming into the team?
1: Realistically, he's going to
0: be back to a bench option, surely.
1: I hope so. I mean, Bruno's out injured at the moment. He got injured, he went off at half time in the Community Shield.
0: Yeah.
1: And then I don't know how long he's out for, but he is injured right now. So until he's back, I guess Skelly starts.
0: Yeah, he's got to play. But when he comes back, I'll be a little bit worried for his minutes again. But
1: again,
0: for now, he's proven his worth. He's, you know, maybe putting a place in the team for him. So yeah, there you go. Arsenal 3-0 over Coventry.
1: Simple.
0: Move on to Saturday lunchtime. What happened there, Brad?
1: This made my whole day. Was it the early kickoff?
0: It didn't make my day because I put a... That was a close one. I didn't say the word though, don't worry. But I put a bet on, and you know the saying, never back the early kickoff.
1: Never back the early kickoff.
0: But I was so convinced when I look at that whole team when the lineups come out, I just went,
1: 12:30, I've turned on the telly.
0: I love Semi Ojoyi.
1: 2-0.
0: You've got Semi Ojoyi in the Premier League. It's over. And there was actually every single player on that pitch was unreal. I think that outmatched United in every single

0: position. I don't think there's a single player that just, like, head-to-head, I think Hall just outmatched him, outfought him in every single position. Like, it wasn't even just, like, a smash-and-grab 2-0. Like, they're both goals in the first half, and then just comfortably. I mean, United had the possession, but that's because Hall let them, because it was like, well, you're not looking at scoring.
1: They just held it on, really. Lead. Yeah.
0: We have no reason to hold the ball or, I mean, yeah, try and get at you when we know you can counter-attack quickly with your wingers and Cunha up front, so... Yeah, game plan perfect. Each player had a great game. So I'm not sure if this is something Hull fans should get used to be honest. I mean, I'd love to see him stay up. But
1: I would actually love it, but
0: I did say this actually when we was going through the 1 to 20, you know, predictions. I said they're going to have to realistically replace every single position on the pitch if they want a chance to stay up. But McBurnie is crucial to their team. I mean, I knew that, but I still thought they might change it, but they can't change it. The way he holds it up, I mean, he was actually running rings around a few of their midfielders at times.
1: Yeah,
0: so.
1: He really was, yeah.
0: I mean, yeah, Regan Slayer was unbelievable. Joyles has the potential, but hasn't really shown it the last couple of seasons. But again, yeah, if these players can play like this every few weeks, I think they'll be fine. So yeah, another massive result.
1: I just want to say my favourite part about that game, yeah, the fact that Harry Maguire still knocking about in 2026. I think it was it the Mendy goal from the corner? Yeah, you see the replay. Maguire's marking Mazraoui instead of Mendy, and Mendy's just open and he just goes and scores.
0: I do feel bad for. He's actually been really, really good last season, to be honest, for the most part. But yeah, he's 33. He's getting on a bit now. I mean, they had to replace the defence. I don't know how they've still got the same defence. It just blows my mind that they've let that happen, but. Yeah, anyway, I thought when you said your favourite bit, my favourite bit was when the United fans got stuck in Hull.
1: Oh, the announcer.
0: Yeah.
1: All trains cancelled.
0: The celebrations if they scored a goal was unreal, but stuck in Hull and lost 2-0. I don't really know if it can get much worse.
1: I don't think it gets worse than that.
0: There you go, United lost 2-0. And then the 3 o'clock kickoffs we're going to move on to now, the first being Everton versus Crystal Palace. I didn't watch it. I can't watch every single game that goes on.
1: I mean, the
0: 3 o'clock kickoff I actually did watch was in the Championship, which was West Ham Charlton. So I actually haven't watched any of the 3 o'clock kickoffs. But trust me, I've had a little look, and I mean Everton again. The ratings say a lot. Every single player was unbelievable. I mean, Hayden Hackney came in, obviously the big signing for Everton from the Championship. Obviously, we don't know if he's ready yet. Had a good game.
1: Yeah, a great
0: sign. Tyrick George. I was surprised to sign him. Obviously, he still has the potential, but. Decent bit of money for someone who got no goal contributions in 11 Premier League games and looks pretty Championship level, to be honest, but had a good game. Barry even had a good game. I mean, I don't know what's going on here. Mikalenko had a good game.
1: I mean, yeah,
0: even these players that let him down last season in parts had a great game. So, yeah, unbelievable performance from Everton. I mean, it doesn't change my mind on them being a mid-table team. I think I'm still think that's where they'll be.
1: Yeah.
0: But the big thing I'm going to say, we can talk about, is Crystal Palace. I mean, am I in trouble? I think they am. I think they.
1: I had a slight hint.
0: I think I had them probably like 14th, but I did have a hint of like these lot could be in a relegation battle, a serious one. Because I don't look at the team. Their manager's not. I don't know much about it. I'm not going to lie. I mean, he did well at RC Lens, who've actually been doing well for the last few years, but it's a big step up. Lost Lacroix. Wharton wasn't great last season. Mateta wants to leave.
1: Yeah.
0: Munoz didn't have a good game, but he's got something there. There's no doubt about that. But then McNeil, I just think he's a poor signing. Yeah, I look at the team and I'm worried for him. Eddie Nketiah.
1: I love Eddie Nketiah, but as much as I love Eddie Nketiah, he's starting Premier League games.
0: Yeah, I know people like saying this when they support a lesser team, but I genuinely swear on my life, don't think he'd start for West Brom. He wouldn't.
1: You know what? He probably doesn't.
0: Like Hegepo is actually good. Obviously, most people of an Albion fans listening won't know. But like last season, he had 2 in 12. then 5 in 27. 4 in 30. Like this guy is such a Championship mid-table striker. He actually just is.
1: Yeah.
0: What is his hype? The one time he was in the Championship, he had 3 in 17 with a Leeds that done really well that season.
1: I mean, what was the hype? I think he had the goal scoring record in Premier League 2 or something.
0: Yeah. I don't see it with Eddie Nketiah.
1: We don't get him on a half turn though.
0: Yeah, we don't.
1: Eddie Nketiah on a half turn.
0: Yeah, but Kamada is the only one who, by the looks of it, had a great game for Palace. Well, not a great game, had a good game for Palace in the midfield. But yeah, worrying signs. I mean, do you agree?
1: It's very early, but you know what? Worrying signs, they're dropping down in my predictions.
0: Wow. Well, there you go. Yeah, Strand Larson, Kane. Like, yeah, just. I'm a little worried for him. I mean, I'm going to keep him around the 14th mark, but a few more bad results, and I'd be very much getting worried. I mean, they got Man City next on Friday night, so that's going to be a big test and a game that I'll watch. So there you go. We'll be able to see there and report back. So yeah, there you go. I mean, you can take us into our next Saturday
1: take
0: kickoff.
1: Take us into Ipswich Sunderland.
0: Yeah, really big result.
1: Result for the Tractor Boys.
0: I'm kind of back to my belief for Sunderland, maybe getting relegated this season. I had him going down, didn't I?
1: Really?
0: I'll report back real quick. I had him 16th, but I said they'll have second season syndrome. But I think I actually believe exactly what I mean. I should really. It's only been one game. I still think they have good enough players to keep them 12. Up just about. But it does back my belief. I mean, they were just so lackluster. I mean, yeah. Ipswich, obviously, the fans, the big hype, first game of the season, the fans are always going to be a... You know, rolling them up, getting them beat up for it. So it's always going to be a hard game, first game of the season against a newly promoted team. So, and Seeso was unbelievable for Ipswich. That front four that can definitely stay in the Premier League. Fatu, who's obviously got the potential.
1: It's a very good front four.
0: Struggled, but he's still 22 and had a really good first game. And Seeso was unbelievable as well. He's going to be a difference maker, whether they can stay up. Maida at Celtic. I mean, I'm not going to say I watch Celtic, but I actually have been aware of how good he's been doing it. I mean, he had...
1: I've seen his FIFA cards.
0: 16 goals, 10 assists. Then he had 14 goals, 6 assists. Like, he has been unreal for him. So, that's another big signing. I mean, yeah, Emerson up front. Can't say I know who he is, but got a goal.
1: You know, he scored. Fair play to the bloke.
0: I mean, his stats don't look unreal, but again, he's got the first goal. Maybe a little Igor Thiago region or something. I don't know. We'll see what happens there. But it's a Diop as well. I mean, by the looks of it, didn't have one of the worst performing players on the pitch, but that's a great signing. Was unreal in the World Cup. So
1: yeah.
0: What are your thoughts on Sunderland? I mean, you had him 12 from you, man.
1: You know, I've still got them mid-table. I don't think this affects my rankings too much.
0: I wouldn't.
1: I mean, I've still got Ipswich.
0: I
1: don't think this changes anything about Ipswich for me.
0: That one we'll move to in a second. He's the only one which I've changed my mind on already a little bit. Ooh. But, I mean, do you want to move on or have you got any more thoughts?
1: I mean, I don't think anything much changes for me, to be honest. Just a good result for Ipswich.
0: Yeah, and Ipswich actually quickly. Yeah. We both have going down again. Is that still... I'm still going to back it.
1: Yeah, I still back it. I've still got a 19.
0: To be honest, though, just based on looking at the nice Lukic in midfield, even playing for Fulham. They've got a nice bit of experience and young quality, so you know what? Fair play. Looks like a good team on paper, so you know, we might have been wrong, but obviously we'll have to let a few more games go on, realistically. But yeah,
1: definitely.
0: The next game, Forest against Leeds. I mean, they played last night as well, and Leeds
1: won that
0: one as
1: well. I'm looking at my predictions right now.
0: Yeah, it's looking good for you.
1: Yeah, it's looking good.
0: I had Forest in 8th place. I thought Glasner, and I think he still will. Get them challenging for Europe at the least. I think they've still got big players. Gibbs White, Williams, Murillo, Milenkovic, Sells, Aina. Like, they've just got so many good players. But I don't know. It just isn't ticking for Forest since they actually had that good season. To be honest, it just hasn't.
1: It's just that, you know, they were advancing.
0: Yeah, maybe pushing for a Champions League spot. Not a bit like Villa was. They had that good season and they kept the stabilised up there. So I thought Forest might do that. Obviously, they struggled last season, but I thought they'd get back to it. But yeah, just not. I mean, it was a set piece goal that changed the game, but I mean, it was a very lackluster game, to be honest. And I just.
1: Yeah, not. I can't say I watched it, to be honest, signs. But not much happened looking at the stats.
0: Yeah. I mean, worrying signs. I mean, Igor Jesus up front. I know he's not a goal scorer, but I am surprised he's still up front for him, to be honest. I mean, I know Gibbs White can be, you know, a bit of a second striker and get the goals, but
1: yeah.
0: At what point do you just need someone that can put the ball in the net rather than someone who can hold up the ball and maybe, you know, try and drive it up the pitch? Like, sometimes you just need someone who can actually put the ball in the goal.
1: You know, sometimes you just need
0: honestly,
1: a striker who can score a goal.
0: Honestly, it's crazy.
1: Yeah, that's mad.
0: It's almost like that's not his job, and his job isn't to make runs down the
1: striker's job might be to score goals.
0: Yeah.
1: Mate, just potentially.
0: No, but he's a pressing forward. Do you not? Come on, Brad.
1: But he can hold the ball, though.
0: He can hold the ball. He can hold the ball. Press the goalkeeper and make him panic a little bit. Like, why is he not, like... God. I mean, yeah. I'm worried for Forest. I mean, I think a big striker would change it a lot. Actually, yeah, they did sign Liam Delap yesterday, so... Obviously, he hasn't had a good time for Chelsea, but I think that was just a step too far. I think when he was actually at Ipswich, I think a move to Forest and like going a level would have been perfect. So
1: yeah,
0: he's done it the wrong way around, but you know he's eventually made that second step.
1: He's made his way just the wrong way.
0: I think that would actually go really well. So actually, yeah, I'm gonna stick with it. I'm back in Forest 8 for Liam Delap.
1: Oh,
0: he's a pressing forward. He does the same job.
1: Can he put the ball in the net though?
0: But he can put the ball in the net. I've seen proof of that. So. I'll back him a lot more than Jesus. So yeah, I'm gonna stick with it for now, but worrying signs.
1: I'm still saying they're going down, you know.
0: I'm going
1: 18th. I'll be at the end of the season.
0: It wouldn't, honestly, I'm not even joking. I would not be surprised whether they finished 8th or 18th. I think they actually are the most unpredictable team in the league.
1: Yeah, I can hear that, to be honest. Yeah.
0: Obviously, the relegation, like, I think all the teams are actually at a very good level this season. So it's going to be a mental season, but yeah. There you go. Well, you want to take us into our last game before, you know, you start.
1: I enjoyed this one very much, actually.
0: Spurs are back. Spurs.
1: It's what we expect.
0: Not back. I mean, I went into this game thinking it would be a draw, an entertaining game, end to end.
1: I could have seen like a 1-1, a 2-2.
0: Yeah, I was thinking a 2-2. I thought it'd be a really good game, but I thought they'd be evenly matched with the new signings. Obviously, you know, Fernandes had to come on, and then Maddison also did. So Fernandes definitely was probably Tottenham's best player when he came onto the pitch. So that is the only real encouraging sign, to be honest. But yeah, worrying. I mean, obviously Brentford, they won 6-1 last night against Birmingham away at St Andrews, which was another sign of just the depth as well. Like, played the second team and won 6-1. Crazy. But I mean, yeah, Sangare, I mean, there's a lot of hype about him. He's going to leave for 100 million. I'm telling you, that is a Caicedo 2.0.
1: You reckon?
0: He's going for, I mean, I'm pretty sure, I hope I didn't, because I did actually believe it. I thought it'd be an unreal signing based on what his stats for RC lens. I mean, he looked like an unbelievable talent that they managed to get their hands on, but yeah,
1: he showed
0: unreal.
1: It as well, to be fair.
0: Yeah. I mean, him and Yanel, who's criminally underrated, Yanel, I think he's been unreal for seasons for Brentford now, but
1: yeah.
0: Them two midfield, and then you've got Collins, Kelleher, Coyote, Jensen, who's critical, Thiago, who's a bagsman, Sharda. What are we thinking for Brentford here? I mean, I think I had a mid-table. Again, another season where I've had them way too low down, I think.
1: Yeah, I've got them like upper mid-table, I think. Probably like 10th or something.
0: I have got them 12th. That's shocking.
1: I'm still back a 10th place for me.
0: No, I honestly think them top six.
1: Top six, really?
0: They're unbelievable. They were so good in every single department.
1: They were very.
0: There's not a weakness in the team. There isn't. There's not a single weakness.
1: If you get Igor Thiago on TV,
0: even the big.
1: Miss the penalty.
0: You know what I mean? If they got up front, when it's on telly, play Callum Wilson. He's used to it.
1: That's
0: a tactic. So
1: and again, 3 o'clock. Igor
0: they've
1: Thiago.
0: Just got such good depth now as well. I just think, yeah. I don't see a weakness in this team, and Keith Andrews has gone playing great football. So, yeah, that is actually probably the biggest one, which I'm pretty convinced I've got wrong.
1: I wouldn't mind seeing that, to be honest.
0: They are so much better than 12th. So, yeah, more about Brentford fans, but, you know, sometimes you have to be wrong to learn. So, I had 3 seasons to learn about Brentford, and I keep underrating them, but I've done it again. But there you
1: go. I swear you had him going down once.
0: I had him going down last season.
1: Is it last season?
0: Keith Andrews came and I thought Frank was so important. But he's actually, Frank's just probably holds him down. Keith Andrews seems to be doing a lot more of a better job. That's not a good sentence. He seems to be doing a better job, basically, is the way I should have said it. But yeah, I think he just plays that just flowing advanced football. Frank kind of kept him a little bit defensive minded. But yeah. Just let these lot play, and I think they can challenge for a top six finish. So,
1: I think they'll swap places with Tottenham. You know, I could see that.
0: Yeah, I mean,
1: Tottenham, same old Tottenham. Been doing it for a few years now.
0: I mean, I'm in 4th place. I thought they'd just be so good with the new signings. Obviously, they didn't all star. I mean, that front four, Tell, Gallagher, Moore, and Richarlison is absolutely abysmal. I'm not surprised they lost 3-0. No threat. Is that really the team? I mean, they have Maddison to come in for Gallagher. I'm almost
1: when you look
0: Solanke
1: at it,
0: can go, I guess, yeah, a lot of the players, 3 of the players that will be starting and will be integral got subbed on. And it was better after they got subbed on, to be fair. It was 3-0 before they did. So
1: outside of the midfield, I honestly don't think it's a very
0: on the wing.
1: A great team. Outside of what?
0: Yeah,
1: Fernandes and Tonali.
0: They've just signed Savinho, which we'll talk about later.
1: Oh, true.
0: I was going to say wing is crucial, and they've signed him, but yeah. I don't like the signing. I'll give a little hint towards my thoughts on that later. Marmoush, I like the signing of Marmoush actually for Richarlison and to be a bit more of a. Because Solanke's not trustworthy with his fitness, so I think he'll be playing Marmoush up front for a majority, which I like. But yeah, Wolverine signs for Spurs again. A third 17th place finish in a row, do you reckon?
1: I can see. I don't know about that low, but
0: I'm going to say top four still.
1: I'm saying mid-table.
0: Oh, I don't believe myself.
1: I'll swap with him in Brentford.
0: Again, as I've said, but by the time we come back next, he'll probably at least have played two more Premier League games, you'd imagine. So by then, I'll give more of my thoughts. But yeah, I'm worried.
1: Yeah,
0: I'm worried for Spurs. That just looked so much like our last season performance. So
1: yeah,
0: worrying signs for Spurs. But that's all the Saturday and obviously the Friday night.
1: And the Friday, yeah.
0: We've got more to talk about when we come back.
1: We'll be back with a Sunday and Monday.
0: Send us out.
1: But for now, we'll send you out to a couple of tunes.
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3: Chaka chaka chaka chaka gone. Chaka gone. Chaka gone. Chaka gone. Chaka gone.

0: There you go. Brad playing the tracks again. I mean, that's kind of
1: the tunes.
0: That's been your job, really.
1: That's kind of my job, isn't it?
0: Just let you have it, and I mean,
1: yeah. You just let me sort it out.
0: You're doing all right. You know what I mean? You're doing a decent job.
1: Doing all right.
0: You're doing all right. But
1: doing
0: yeah,
1: all right.
0: A team that didn't do all right.
1: Oh, I like that.
0: Aston,
1: I like that.
0: Villa lost 4-0 to Brighton and Hove Albion. Not the real Albion, but Brighton and Hove Albion. But
1: the fake Albion.
0: Yeah, the fake Albion. The better Albion, but not the real one. But anyway, yeah, I do like Brighton actually as a team, so I'm going to stop being horrible. And they did just hammer them Villa.
1: Yeah, you know, I did Villa. Actually enjoy seeing that 4-0. It was very nice, actually.
0: Yeah, I mean, I'll be honest. I was just saying this to Brad before we started. I was at the West Brom game, which won 3-1, baggies. Got back, had 20 minutes just to chill on my phone. I looked and I saw 4-0 at the 31-minute mark. And I thought, well, what is going on here? I need to tune in and see a 7-0 here because Villa losing 7-0.
1: Yeah, I was a bit disappointed, actually, because I didn't have the game on for the first half hour.
0: Yeah, and then I missed all the goals and I had a red card and I was thinking this might be like 7 or 8.
1: Yeah.
0: And then, yeah, nothing happened. But I guess the job was done. I mean, yeah, an own goal is not a great way to start the season. And then, yep, by the 30th minute mark, it was, well, the 31st minute, it was 4-0. A red card by the 40th, and they were heading into halftime 4-0 down with 10 men.
1: Yeah, I really thought we was having a crazy second half.
0: I mean, that was maybe one of the worst debuts. That I've, a red card and an error that led to a goal.
1: I don't know. Maybe he's gone in on purpose. Wolves, little Wolves double agent, sent him to Villa.
0: I mean, if it was on a loan, I'd get it. But like, he committed there now.
1: And been like, yo, bring
0: what
1: Villa
0: you're
1: down
0: back
1: with
0: to
1: us.
0: Wolves when they probably don't go up this season.
1: Nah, Wolves coming straight back up. What
0: they're
1: are you
0: not,
1: on about?
0: They're really not.
1: Nah, Wolves
0: it's not
1: straight back up.
0: Show anyway, so let's not get started on that because we'll dive into the championship hole. So let's not do that. But the Baggies won 3-1 if I haven't already said. Baggies. But yeah, other than that, genuinely though, a real conversation. Actually, we'll start with Brighton, actually, before we get into the real conversation. Just I feel like I'm saying this every time, but an unreal performance from everyone. Hinshelwood, I should say, was, I mean, he's been a bit underrated for Brighton. I mean, how young he's coming through the system.
1: Yeah.
0: Played a lot of games the last two seasons and been good for him. Well, they've been challenging for Europe and getting a Conference League last season. Vuskovic, a 50 million signing at centre back, was a good signing. I thought maybe a little bit too much, but proved his worth there with the first game. Great performance. Dunk, like they've got Pascal Gross, they've got that experience, and obviously the young players, which Brighton always have coming through. So,
1: yeah, they were just
0: another team
1: in
0: that
1: the
0: I might
1: players,
0: have underrated.
1: Yeah.
0: I mean, I said I didn't like the manager, and I thought they'd probably finish about mid table, 11th, 10th. But again, and just so many teams have looked so good, though. So, it's going to be interesting that battle for Europe this season. When you probably have 10 teams that want to be getting in there. So
1: I think it'll be a bit like last season, really. You know how we had, what, it must have been like down to 12th place or something fighting for Europe at one point.
0: I think
1: we'll get in something else like that.
0: Yeah, I can see the same thing, to be fair. I mean, yeah, defence has got experience with quality. Boscagli, I mean, he was playing in the Dutch league. It's PSV, let me just double check that. It was PSV, yeah. And I mean, he was great
1: Ball
0: there.
1: Knowledge.
0: And he's been really good for Brighton, I mean, yeah, Voifer. Anyway, the Dutch right back. I mean, he was playing midfield. He's gone to right back, but again, from the Dutch league, that might be brought into the market. Colombia, Paraguay, and the Netherlands. Yeah, bit odd, but it works for him. So yeah, fair play. But yeah, again, Brighton. It feels harsh to not really speak about him too much, but it gets to a level where you play that well. All you can say is every single player played.
1: Everyone played well. Yeah,
0: no one had a bad game. I mean, Verbruggen was the only one who didn't have much to do because Villa got absolutely smacked from the first minute till the last. So
1: yeah,
0: there you go. But the big conversation I want to have is the Villa team.
1: Aston Villa.
0: I looked at the team and I thought that is a dreadful team. Maybe not a team that loses, you know, concedes 4 and
1: maybe not
0: 4-0,
1: but you know,
0: no Emi Martinez, no Ollie Watkins, no Rodgers, no Tielemans, no Luka Digne. What has happened?
1: Yeah, I mean, the
0: Ross
1: just completely
0: Barkley,
1: different team.
0: Hemmings was linked with, he actually was genuinely very highly linked with West Brom a month ago. And our fans literally didn't want him.
1: Really?
0: Every single fan in the comments said no.
1: Well, I guess you can see why.
0: I mean, just what has happened there? Like, they brought on Tyrone Mings, Bogarde, Garnacho.
1: I mean, yeah, when you look at the substitutions.
0: The bench is filled with youngsters. This is genuinely not a newly promoted. It's not even a newly promoted team, so they spend money now. I am very worried for Aston Villa. Anyway, let me just establish that as the key talking point. They could be, like, Unai Emery is the only reason these lot are genuine look at and think these lot might be in trouble. Newcastle-level trouble where people saying relegation, but...
1: Yeah, definitely.
0: This team is genuinely, like, lower mid, like, 14th place team at best.
1: Yeah.
0: This team is dreadful. I'm sure they'll sign some more. But Emi Buendia up front is absolutely mental.
1: That's insane.
0: John McGinn was playing on the wing. What has happened?
1: It looks like the kind of team, it looks like they've drawn, like, I don't know, Crawley in the cup or something, and they've put out that team.
0: That is genuinely last season's B team.
1: Yeah.
0: It's absolutely awful on paper now.
1: Really?
0: Emery,
1: yeah, genuinely.
0: I can trust in him getting the best out of them, but normally a best out of a Villa team is like a fourth place.
1: I had them fifth.
0: The best that this Villa team can get, if they don't make massive signings, 12th, 10th. There's no way they'll match Brighton over a season who's going to be around that 8th place mark. So they've got to be around 12th, realistically.
1: Nowhere near Europe if they're
0: They've got Manzambi to come in, but like that is it really, unless they sign players, which I'm assuming they will, and then we might have different thoughts.
1: You'd expect it.
0: Absolutely awful. I mean, they've got Arsenal next, which isn't really a great time to play Arsenal. And then Hull away, the next few games are going to be key. Obviously, they play Arsenal, which Arsenal have struggled at Villa Park over the years. I mean, last season they got the result. No. Have you struggled at Villa Park?
1: I feel like quite a lot.
0: You lost last season and you won the season before, didn't you?
1: Villa's been a bit of a... I'm trying to remember.
0: Yeah, Emi Buendia scored, didn't he? Last kick of
1: the game. Yeah, we lost 2-1.
0: Yeah,
1: 2-1 last season.
0: Yeah, so you have struggled over at Villa Park, so it's going to be great for Arsenal to go there when they're struggling so badly. I mean, look at pre-season as well. They had a poor pre-season. Lost to Porto, Sociedad, beat Pathom United, and then lost to Bayern, PSG in the Super. But they've been losing now for a while. I know pre-season doesn't matter too much, but if you go in there losing every time, it is going to make a negative impact overall. And then, yeah, what can say he doesn't, before we move on, this is the last thing we'll talk about with Villa, because I feel like I'm getting a bit too much of a segment here, but Ollie Watkins, that Emery interview was weird, but...
1: That was so weird.
0: It was very strange.
1: Yeah.
0: Silence. But he had a point in what he was getting at when they were saying, oh, what about Ollie Watkins? He said, oh, he chose not to play. And I think he said something. He probably just said, oh, why? And he went, speak to him.
1: Yeah.
0: If he ain't playing, then, I mean, for a club that's done so much for you, you're going to probably go for the money in Saudi, which I don't blame. I've got no issue with him leaving.
1: I mean, I'm
0: not a Villa fan, but Villa fans, I'm going to be a little bit like, oh, that's annoying. It's annoying, but you can get it. It's generational.
1: It's
0: generational wealth. I get the idea, but I have a bit of respect.
1: Yeah.
0: Shocking, to be honest. I don't know why he's doing it. I don't know why he's trying to force a move, because I'm sure Villa would let him go for the right price anyhow, which Saudi can always pay the right price.
1: So, I mean, they're paying like 50 mil for Martinelli.
0: They'll probably pay 10 million more just for being like, oh, that's on us. Keep that.
1: 10 mil, just, there you go. Have that, just as a gift. Have that.
0: Yeah, exactly. So I don't get it. But again, we'll see what happens with Villa over the weeks, but I am very worried for him, I'll be honest. But yeah, we'll move on to City before,
1: Manchester
0: City. We don't have enough time to speak
1: for
0: the rest of the show. So Manchester City, I mean... Yeah, your title challenge. Well, I quote Mark title challenges. Give us your thoughts on what happened there.
1: I mean, I had them second, but I didn't really have them going in for the title. I think I had them second, and I mean, I think they just didn't look great, to be honest. I mean, O'Reilly playing.
0: Yeah.
1: What, he was playing more like attacking midfielder, really, wasn't he? And then
0: I mean, it's just
1: forward. This forwarding in 2026. You need to stop. I'll be honest.
0: Oh, you like Foden. I think I've made this pretty clear on this show and our other show, which you don't even need to check out anymore because it's finished, so don't even bother. But I'll just say it as it is, you know what I mean? This is the one there, though. You know what I mean?
1: This is the
0: Everyone
1: one.
0: Everyone listening to this, this is what we put our dedication into, so there you go. But yeah, anyway, over the two shows, I'm sure I've done it on this show as well, but I've not got, crazy memory, but I like Foden. I think Foden in 2026 is perfectly okay. All right. I think Foden could still be one of the best players in the league, if he's at his best.
1: Yeah, but I think when you've got Cherki, you can't just have Foden there and not have Cherki.
0: You can play them together. But if I had to pick one for a season, this is crazy to say. No, I'll say.
1: You're not about to see Foden, are you?
0: I'm playing for... You say 30... Okay, yeah. For a 38-game season, a Premier League season, I'm going to play every minute.
1: Every minute?
0: Whom are you picking?
1: I'll take Cherki.
0: I'm picking Phil Foden. I like Foden. I think he's got unbelievable talent. I think he's, I mean, he had a good game. He had a reasonably decent game against Bournemouth. I was going to say a good game. I'm going to say, I didn't watch it. I won't lie. I think the stats say he had a pretty good game. Haaland obviously had a decent rating on air, but I saw the chance he missed when he like didn't know whether to head it or knee it or kick it.
1: Yeah.
0: And he just kind of folded. I don't know what should
1: happened. Should have kept
0: the long hair. He just kind of just stood up. Like,
1: it's the new trim. He don't know what to do anymore.
0: Yeah. So he couldn't whip it in his hair, so no. he didn't know what to do, but... Yeah, Gay here in midfield is interesting, but I mean, he's got one of the matching and a goal, so.
1: You know what? I completely missed that. Enzo, I didn't even see that bit.
0: Enzo Maria, yeah, I mean, that was the crazy bit. I mean, he got asked in the interview after saying, oh, what, I mean, how did you like it and what was your thoughts on that? Well, no, they said, oh, did you know he's going to be playing in midfield tonight? And he went, not really. He didn't really actually know, I'm guessing, until the day of or a few days before in training, so. But he went in there, done a good job, so yeah. I don't know if he's trying too hard, Maresca, but it worked. I mean, Bournemouth is a tough game and you got the win, yeah. So you can take that, but they will need to be better than that if they want to challenge this season, definitely.
1: Definitely,
0: so,
1: definitely.
0: There you go. I mean, any real thoughts? I mean, Bournemouth, again, you can't look too much into it. It's not a game that's going to define the season.
1: No. Well, I mean,
0: no,
1: I think
0: issue with the performance.
1: Eventually, Man City's just, I feel like just the stars I have, which are going to come back and, as yeah. we saw, they'll just win the game.
0: I've got no issue with either team, really. So
1: no, not really.
0: I guess we can crack on with Super Sunday.
1: Oh,
0: Newcastle against Liverpool
1: 2-2.
0: I mean, yeah, but I mean, I obviously had Newcastle decently ranked. I think you had them dropping down a decent bit. I had them still in the European race, probably getting a European spot.
1: I had them in 15th. That's crazy.
0: You had them in 15th. Yeah. Where did I hope I had them like 7th or 8th? Because that's definitely what. Or 9th. I'd Forest them on that shot. I would definitely have them at least 8th now, and I was pretty convinced on them challenging at least, which I mean, that's back. This has backed me up even more. I mean, Liverpool were a better team, don't get it wrong, but I just think these players that I've just seen, Lewis Moore, he had a great game. Lewis Hall's still there. Keeper was great. Dedic, Che. I mean, Alanga, finally, if you can kick on, is going to be a great player from Vissa as well. If these players can turn up and really start doing something, even just two out of the three, you've got Walter Modric as well. If at least two of them can turn up, they'll definitely be challenging for Europe. And I like the manager as well. I think it's a really encouraging sign for Newcastle, which is a shame because we play them tonight, Albion do. Probably going to be like 3 or 4-0, but yeah, I've got no real issue about the game. I don't really care too much. But anyway, yeah, I like Newcastle this season. I think they've got that low expectation, which I think is actually going to be a benefit for them. So.
1: Yeah, people think they're not going to
0: do
1: well.
0: You had a 15th,
1: yeah.
0: So have you, sure,
1: I mean,
0: have you
1: me
0: changed
1: included.
0: Your mind? You're a bit
1: You know what, I think... As much as I've changed my mind about other teams, my mind ain't really changed about Newcastle right now. I'm still saying, I can see them. I'll give you a bit. I can give you a 12th right now.
0: I'm in Europe, 100%. I like them. I think Bamba. I think the players, all the signings have looked good. Toure, who's had a lot of hype around him, didn't play, which is interesting. But I think again, he seems to be good. I mean, I'm sure he can go in for Harvey Barnes or Baltimore, Frosch, Asula. I think they've got really good players still, even after losing probably the spine of the team. So, yeah, I like the team. So, I'm happy with my 9th place. I mean, I can even see him going higher than that. But
1: higher than 9th?
0: If you're going to be like that, then. If you're going to be like that to the Toon Army, then I guess I'll have to get him on you. You know what I mean? I'll have to call him. I'm going to have to get into Newcastle on and let him know. So
1: get the Toons on me.
0: Get the Black and White Army on you. But, yeah, any big thoughts on Liverpool? I mean, Wirtz and Isak, I think, is the main talking point. That's what we'll talk about. I mean, for Liverpool, a draw's good for both.
1: Yeah, I think a draw's fair for both teams, really.
0: Yeah,
1: I think both teams say that.
0: My big talking point, anyway, I think the main talking point is Isak and Wirtz. And I saw Gary Neville say this, and I've been thinking this for a long time now, especially about Wirtz. Why aren't they getting this sympathy pass?
1: Oh, yeah.
0: But Gary Neville literally said, it clicked in his head after the game. He went, we've not really spoke about how bad these two have been. And he kind of went, well, I'm just going to go at them now. Maybe a bit too harshly.
1: No, fair play to be fair.
0: I mean, the main thing he was getting at was, why have we not spoken about it? We've spoken about Marcus Rashford more, even though he was in a different league more than we did about Florian Wirtz last season.
1: I mean, we always bring up the price, and I mean,
0: I know
1: Isak
0: they don't get labelled with the price.
1: Isak's supposed to be Prem proven, but it's not,
0: I think Isak will be a good signing. I still think he'll get 20 goals this season. For me, it's Florian Wirtz. Why is he getting a sympathy? If anyone that's ever criticised Florian Wirtz always gets told, oh, he didn't pick the price and he'll come good, or they'll go, oh, don't worry, I don't know, they're just Liverpool fans seem to especially give him this pass, but even the Sky Sports, which don't hold back when it comes to criticising players, mainly those that don't even deserve it.
1: Mm.
0: But I just, he's not done anything for Liverpool yet other than a few decent performances in the Champions League. Like, I don't know. Do you think there's something there? Or I don't think there is. I don't know if I'm missing something.
1: What, in words?
0: Yeah. Isak, I think. I mean, you don't think there's... You think Isak is going
1: to... I mean, we've got to give him time to kick on a bit.
0: I think that'll be a good signing. Vertz, yeah. I just don't think he's a very good player.
1: I mean, he came good last season, but...
0: Vertz?
1: I mean, he came...
0: Did he?
1: He came a bit
0: That's
1: good.
0: Another thing people still, say, that he's a good player, but the stats don't show it in that. Technically gifted.
1: For a while, he wasn't good, but, I mean, he did come good for a decent bit.
0: For 100, what's it, 100?
1: I mean, you'd still expect more.
0: Was it 110?
1: Something like that.
0: Definitely over 100.
1: Yeah, it was like 110, but you'd still expect more from him.
0: I mean, I just think he's been so. I don't think he should even be in the Liverpool team.
1: Mm.
0: I really don't like him at all. No, well, sounds like I'm speaking on him on a personal level. I don't like him as a football player in terms of his impact on the team. I don't think he impacts anything in any way. He's my main concern about him. He doesn't necessarily do harm to Liverpool, but I just think he's a whole £110 million lump.
1: Yeah, I mean, to be honest, I see where you're coming from, really. But
0: there you go.
1: And yeah, I mean, we'll see how he gets on.
0: There you go. Exactly. Yeah. That's all we can really say for most of these. But here we go. Monday, Fulham against Chelsea. Crazy game. Great game of football.
1: Yeah, I mean, really good game to watch.
0: Yeah, big win for Chelsea. I think the front three all got a goal. Unbelievable from all of them. I think Carragher said there's not a front three like it in the world, and I can agree with him. I think that's going to be absolutely massive for Chelsea challenging. But yeah, King scored. I mean, Fulham are good. They were both good in attacking phases, poor defensively.
1: Yeah, definitely.
0: But the main thing I'm going to ask you before we finish up is Robert Sanchez in goal. Is that the difference maker whether they can challenge for a title? Because I think it is.
1: I do think so as well.
0: I think I said this in my prediction. If they can get a good goalkeeper or even a good defender, but now that I've watched the game, definitely a goalkeeper.
1: Mm. Yeah, I mean,
0: I think they can challenge for the league and get
1: the defense. I think the defense will definitely improve, but the goalkeeper Sanchez. I mean, I don't think Sanchez has been the one now for multiple seasons.
0: Yeah, last season he done well, but he still wasn't like title challenging keeper. Like he done well for where Chelsea was, which was a poor season. So
1: yeah.
0: They need a keeper, but I don't know if they've been linked to anyone. I don't really think they have.
1: I don't think they have, to be honest.
0: They've kind of stuck with Sanchez. They've changed everything other than him for a few seasons now, which I'm a bit confused by. But yeah, I mean, yeah, he definitely is changing, doesn't he? Mm,
1: I think we 100%.
0: Can agree on that. Yeah. But yeah, there you go. Chelsea 3-2, Rodgers, Palmer and Pedro with a goal. Lavia had a great game as well, we can say that. But yeah, started off with a win, which is massive for them challenging for a title this season. So yeah, Arsenal and Chelsea, definitely the two that look most likely recently.
1: One thing to say about Chelsea as well, I mean, Rodgers, that's when you're 100 and something plus signing. Exactly. I mean, that's how you start a goal in your first game.
0: Vertz
1: good performance.
0: Never do anything like that.
1: Vertz can only dream of that.
0: The way he throws the ball up. Right. I liked Rodgers at Villa, which said a lot about him, which I liked him as a player, but now I can actually say I really like him.
1: Because he's
0: probably
1: Villa
0: one
1: normal.
0: Of my favourite players. Cole Palmer's but that's what we're going to finish on, actually. Cole Palmer was absolutely
1: I've hated on him for a while now, but he might be back.
0: He needs to go. How is he not playing every single minute? He's unbelievable.
1: Yeah.
0: The way he was just dancing around the entirety, it was what a performance. But again, yeah, as I've said, they've won. City, Arsenal and Chelsea, which are probably the definitive top three, all won.
1: Yeah,
0: but
1: I think so.
0: I think it's gone in the order that I predicted, you know, not to boast, but Arsenal, Chelsea, City in that order. I think I've looked the most impressive so far, but yeah, Brentford as well. And then, United, Tottenham and Villa.
1: Mm.
0: Struggling like Tottenham and United are for a lot of seasons now.
1: Been doing it for a while now, to be fair.
0: There you go.
1: Yeah.
0: That
1: has been Boots and Beats for today. We did go over a little bit. We did have another thing planned.
0: Premier League review.
1: That was the Premier League review. Thank you very much for listening and we'll see you soon.

Hi, this is Wednesday. You're locked into the Movement Hour every Wednesday from 6 to 7pm on Black Country Extra and with your host, Little Claire. And tonight I have just got a really, like, nice run.

the local Breakthrough residents on also. And I just some of the sounds and some of the tunes that the way they played them in particular, Goldie, it captured something in me. And like, obviously we all love D&B, but like there's certain tunes that do tell a story and you can all have the same kind of shared story. Maybe those certain sounds from that particular era are meant to sound like that. I don't know if that means, if I'm coming across right. But anyway, so something like Terminator by Goldie and Ruffage Crew, or Mother by Goldie, anything that's like 8-10 minutes long, I wanted to put together a nice sentimental playlist for you. But yes, like I said, it's coming. So you just heard Universe 92 by Total Science, which is a wicked tune to get you into your Wednesday evening. And now we're going to have two tunes back to back. This next one is a great example of me telling the story. It's called Up All Night by John B. And this tune in particular is just so, like, it's just so beautiful. Everything about it, the intro, it's really, like, intergalactic. It's like, it's tear worthy. Like, you could definitely shed a few tears on the dance floor to this one. I might have. It's really euphoric and I just love the vibe of it. And then we're going to go into Obsession by Q Project, which in particular reminds me of Global Gathering. It's really joyful. It's really bouncy. It's like bum, bum, bum, bum, ba-dum. And you can imagine like everyone bouncing, looking at each other, bum, bum, bum, bum, ba-dum. Yeah, another staple classic that I play a lot. So you've got this coming up now. So it's John B, Up All Night, and then Obsession by Q Project. Enjoy.

What two wicked bangers to play back to back on this Wednesday evening. You are locked into Little Claire on the Movement Hour on Black Country Extra every Wednesday from 6 to 7pm. And we are going in with a lot of D&B and jungle again. I'm not even apologising. It's just what I love. So, I've been listening to a lot of like early noughties, D&B and yeah. This is another firm favourite of mine, and it goes off. It used to go off when I used to go to Custard Factory anyway, and I haven't heard it played in a rave for a while. This is Dubplate Killer by DJ Hype, J Magic, Wicker Man and Daddy Earl.

Oi, that goes off. How sick is that? I bet you haven't heard that for a while, have you? I haven't. Well, I have at home, but not in the rave. So that being said, I've actually got it on my playlist to play at High Grade. And I would, from a raver's perspective, if that came on, I'd go mental. I'd run up to the decks and demand a wheel up instantly. That was dub plate killer by DJ Hype, Joe Magic, Wicker Man and Daddy Earl. Next up, we've got a tune called Spacemaker 2 by Dr. Jeep and Farsight.

You're locked into the Movement Hour every Wednesday from 6 till 7 p.m. on Black Country Extra. I am your host, Little Claire. And tonight we've been listening to a lot of D&B. You just heard a tune called Space Maker 2 by Dr. Jeep and Farsight. Some mad noises going on there. Bit different from Dub Plate Killer. But I like to throw in different tunes to keep you on your feet. to keep you on your toes. As I mentioned at the start of the show, if you didn't tune in, just to give you a bit of an insight, I went to Breakthrough on Friday at the Hare and Hounds in Kingsheath. Hold on a minute, in Kingsheath. And no notes ever. Never any notes to Blindside. He puts on such a rave. And we saw Jay Magic Wicker Man. No, we didn't. Stop lying. We saw Jay Magic Doc Scott and Goldie. It was a Blue Note Metalheads tour. And yes, I was proper inspired by this night. And I want to create a radio show, like I do a special show dedicated to tunes, like long D&B tunes, like touching 10 minutes, that tell a story, that have got all these mad noises that you can literally interpret your own story. A lot of them that I listen to, I've always thought this anyway, especially, I'm going to go back again and say Terminator by Ruffage Crew and Goldie, because it really creates this kind of like post-apocalyptic kind of vibe for me. Wizard Kill by Chase and Status. Also, I can just imagine these mad big wizards like zapping each other and killing each other again in post-apocalyptic city. And I think it was cut. Please at me, D&B heads, because I'm not like technical. But after listening to all of the D&B of that era that I've listened to recently, a lot of the tunes like Dillinger, Goldie, yeah, etc. That a lot of them have this like the drum, the kind of sounds that they're making on their whatever they're using, their systems, their machines, whatever. I told you I'm not technical, guys. I know my tunes, but I'm not technical. It all sounds really industrial, and it has that same kind of sound to make that post-apocalyptic picture for me. Is anyone with me, or am I just chatting absolute waffle here? Please at me at Little Self Claire on Instagram, so you can kind of like, I can get that someone understands what I'm on about. So anyway, that being said, the next tune is one of these tunes. So this is The Unofficial Ghost remastered by Doc Scott, and he played it on Friday, and my whole body just like turned inside out. I went mental. And yeah, this paints a picture. Not industrial, not like the post-apocalyptic vibe that Goldie's going for with Ruffage Crew and that, and the Wizard Killboy Chase and Status, but it still picks as a story. So maybe if you're tuning in, just have a listen to it. Maybe don't even dance. Maybe just like, just listen and what kind of story comes up for you. Again, at me on Instagram if you want to share your vibe. I'd love to hear it.

That was The Unofficial Ghost by Doc Scott, which is probably one of the one of my favourite tunes ever made. It just is just perfect. And I'm pretty sure I heard that stretched throughout like 5 or 6 or 10 different tracks that Goldie was playing. I don't know how he was doing it. He's like a magician. My whole body turned inside out and I literally had the best time ever. Next up, we have got the Helicopter tune by Deep Blue.

We're coming to the end of the show now. This is the Movement Hour, locked in every Wednesday from 6 to 7pm on Black Country Extra with your host, Little Claire. Tonight, I have given you a fine selection of tunes that I have on repeat, the staple favourites that I listen to all the time. And there are some sentimental reasons behind some of these tunes. We're going to finish off with a tune called Soundboy Johnny by Conductor, who is a multi-genre DJ. He plays a lot of like garage house, bassy kind of tunes, bassy house. But this is a jungle tune out on Near Archives record label, Up Your Archives, and it is sick. So I had to just finish off the show with it. So to give you a bit of an insight of what's going on for me in the local area, I have some classes coming up. If you didn't know that I host Movement is Medicine classes, known as MIM. They're at Starbridge Social the last Saturday of every month. The next one is on the 26th of September from 10:30 a.m. till 12 p.m. I have DJs on rotation. This Saturday we've got, on the 26th, sorry, Jez, who is the OG drummer, the OG DJ for MIM. So he's been with me for some time. And basically, it's just an hour and a half of fun. It's an hour and a half of dancing, however you want to. And MIM isn't choreographed either. I'm not on there telling you, step this way, step this way. I'm literally saying, you do you. Like, I feel like I can dance to a degree, but I'm not a dancer. But I love to vibe. I love dancing and I love good tunes. So I just want you to have fun on the dance floor. MIM is super special because it's backed by neuroscience. So without realizing, you're doing all that deep work on your body. You're reducing stress, releasing tension, like rewiring your brain, thinking more positively, etc. And I tell you what to do. I'm your host on the mic as the DJ is playing the music. So all the stuff that I tell you what to do, I tell you why you're doing it. So you're actually like, oh, I can do this stuff at home. And you can. It's just all transferable skills that you can do at home while playing tunes. And I've got plenty of playlists as well that you can use at home. So message me, Little Self Claire on Instagram, and I'll sort you out if you've got any questions. But do come along. It's a great way for you to just regulate yourself, for you to just have a bit of fun. It's a vigorous workout, so very similar to the gym. Dancing is great for so much. It does so much wonders to your body and your mental health. So that's on the Saturday, the 26th of September at Starbridge Social, and you can buy tickets via the Starbridge Social website or on my Instagram. And then this Friday, starting a monthly session at Yoga Ball in Sturchley from 7:30 p.m. to 8:30 p.m. It's an alternative way to spend your Friday night. Maybe the summer's been a bit heavy, you're looking for something a bit more healthy to do. I can give you that space. I can give you the exact same feeling that you get from a night out without the hangover, obviously, but you'll feel buzzing when you leave. You'll feel like you've been to the gym. You feel like you've been on the dance floor. It's so good. And you'll just feel the best the next day. You'll have the best sleep as well. So tickets for that are direct through Yoga Ball. But thank you so much for tuning in tonight. This is the Movement Hour every Wednesday from 6 to 7pm. We're going to finish off with Soundboy Johnny by Conductor. Tune in next week for more vibes, more tunes. 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
4: 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This is our September show, talking about all things back to school, our unpopular opinions, and of course, our big debate. We're here to brighten your back to school blues with happy news and games. 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

0: Welcome back to Unmuted, and today I'm here with some Year 7s going into Year 8 because I want to talk about some transition advice from people going into Year 6 into Year 7, as we all know that's a big change, new school, a lot more people, and I want to talk to some professionals about it now, see if you can get their opinion, makes people feel a bit better about moving. So, first question is, how did it feel to move up to Year 7?
1: It's exciting.
0: Excited?
1: Yeah.
0: Anyone a bit nervous?
2: I was quite nervous when I first started, but then I got like used to it after a little bit.
0: So it's like a bit of a transition, a bit of time, but then you get into it and you feel more excited, yeah?
2: Yeah.
0: Is that what we're feeling? Yeah. Excited to move up, be a bit different. So did you get lost a lot? Because obviously the building is quite large. And did you struggle with the change in building and environment?
1: Yeah,
0: did you ask anyone for help? Did you find your way back yourself? What happened?
1: I asked teachers.
0: Nice. So the teachers were friendly, approachable, you could speak to anyone.
1: Yeah.
0: Did you get lost?
2: I got lost on my first day, on like one of the first lessons we had, in like a massive group of us. We all were in this like random bit of the school that we did not know. They didn't show us around this bit because we didn't know what we were like doing there.
0: But how did you find your way back?

0: around the school because it's quite a big change because I was from like a really little school before.
1: Yeah. So the big building is like the biggest challenge.
0: Yeah, because it's like loads of different, they all look the same at first, but then you get like used to the different classrooms and where they
1: By
0: are.
1: By the time you get to the end of year seven, you think, can't believe I struggled with knowing my way around.
0: Yeah.
1: So it's all about getting used to it. What about you, Isaiah? What's yours?
2: Making friends.
1: Making friends, okay. So how did you overcome that? Did you find that really hard at the start and then you found a group you were with?
2: Yeah.
1: So, yeah. Some of the best advice that I was given was everyone's in the same boat. Everyone's going to the same place, you know. Some people might know each other, but a lot of people go to a new school for a new start. So basically everyone there is ready to make friends, willing to find new people. Is that fair to say?
2: Yeah.
1: Yeah. So that's always a thing. My next question was, how easy is it to make friends?
0: You kind of find like a group of friends you're with, and then in that group you find the people that are like kind of your, have a good bond to.
1: Absolutely, yeah. The start of year seven, I feel like everyone merges together, you're in one big group, and then as you get into it and you meet more people and you find, you know, you find common interests with people, you find your people then after a bit.
0: Yeah.
1: You just got to give it a bit of time. And finally, what advice would you give to new year sevens?
0: I would give that just trust your instincts. If you like in class, you're not sure if you put your hand up, or if you want to talk to a new person to try and make them with their friends.
1: Yeah,
0: just like go for it.
1: Yeah, always just put yourself out there.
0: Yeah,
1: because everyone's in the same boat. A lot of people are just waiting to be asked something. Like I know when I moved up to college, I was terrified about speaking to new people. But I remember speaking to one girl that I'm now friends with for like the whole year. And I said, when we were talking about when we first met each other, she was like, I was just waiting for someone to like include me in a conversation, and you did. And that's how you start being friends. Isaiah, do you have any advice?
2: Yeah.
1: Go on.
2: Like, I forgot it.
1: Okay. What? So you said the hardest part about being in year seven was making new friends.
2: Oh, well, I remember.
1: Go on.
2: Don't care about other people's opinions.
1: That's a good one, yeah. Just put yourself out there no matter what. Don't feel embarrassed or anything, you know. Keep putting yourself out there. You'll find the group of people. You know, you found your people. They will too. So, thank you, guys. I hope that that's helped any people transitioning into a new school at any point, wherever you are, all that information is very helpful, and clearly the experiences aren't as scary as they're going to feel at the time, so don't worry, you'll be fine. The next track is Everywhere Everything by Noah Kahan.

0: And now for our game segment. Yet again, we're going to do Guess the Song, as we enjoyed it last time. And obviously, we all remember Jay Raj won, basically.
1: Yes, 6-1.
0: We got 6-1 for the boys against the girls. But today, instead of boys versus girls, we're going to do Jay Raj versus Azaya. However, because Jay Raj was so good, we're unfortunately going to have to make it a bit more fair for Azaya. So Jay Raj has to give it 5 seconds before he can actually answer. Now, on to the first song. Let's see who wins this. Shape of You!
1: Oh,
0: okay,
1: man,
0: that's 1-0 by Azaya. Sorry, 2 Azaya.
1: Toxic.
0: I said 5 seconds. Now, I'll allow you to have that, okay? 1-1. But remember, you've got to count to 5 okay. before you can answer.
1: 5 seconds.
0: You know, we'll do 3. Sorry, just do 3 to make
2: no,
0: it a bit more fair.
2: Five.
0: No,
2: 3?
0: Okay. Alright, third song.
1: Bad Guy.
0: Modern J-Raj. Okay. This is the fourth song.
2: Mockingbird.
3: Yeah.
0: All right, 2-2. Fifth song.
1: 7 Nation Army.
0: Well done. Okay, now for the next song.
1: Set Fire to the Rain. Oh, Rolling
0: no,
1: in the Deep.
0: No,
1: rolling
0: no.
1: in the Deep. Rolling in the Deep.
0: Yeah, I was going to say. You know what we should do? We should do, if you get the answer wrong, it's a point to the other person. So for that, a point to Azaya.
1: No, what the
0: heck? 3-3. All right, this is the last song now. Let's see who wins this, because this is the tiebreaker.
1: Somewhere in my memory. Man in the Mirror.
0: Well done, J-Raj. So it's 4-3 to J-Raj. Unfortunately, Azaya did not get... Basically got carried by J-Raj again, because he got a few things correct, because J-Raj got it wrong. Anyway, it's now on to our next track, which is Ordinary by Alex Warren.

0: welcome back to Future Mangers. This awesome will be talking about Resident Evil and Forgotten Island. Akash, what is your opinion of Forgotten Island?
1: So, from what I've seen on the trailer, it appears that some kids who are friends are trapped on some island, some mystical island, and their aim is to escape from some sort of like demon that tries to
0: take away their memories.
1: Yeah, erase all their memories, that like their good memories, not necessarily
0: their bad memories.
1: And their aim is obviously to get off the island, because the two friends don't want to forget each other, I guess, do they? Because they're close. I remember at the start of the trailer, they were two young girls and they became friends just by saying hello. And then, like, as the years gone through, they've been through everything together. They were waiting for, like, this thing for to go on Forgotten Island because their parents, like, told something about it to them. Sorry. And then, obviously, they went through the portal to it. And then there's also, like, this other character that turns into, like, a dog, I think.
0: Oh, yeah.
1: I don't know much about him because I remember seeing this in the trailer. And, like, but I remember seeing in the trailer that if he sees a stick, he goes, like, full dog and will go after the sticks and everything. I mean, it looks okay, actually. I know it's a Disney Pixar movie, isn't it? And,
0: it's a DreamWorks movie.
1: Oh, it's DreamWorks. I thought it was Disney. Huh. I think it would look interesting.
0: Yeah.
1: So what do you think about Resident Evil then?
0: Resident Evil, I think it was based off of a game. And the past franchise, it has got a lot of movies. I am actually kind of excited to see what they're going to do with this movie.
1: Yeah.
0: And if it is going to be as good as the other movies.
1: Do you think it might be like an adaptation kind of thing of something? Because, you know, like, you know, some people have adaptations of movies. So, for example, Jurassic Park, Jurassic World.
0: Yeah.
1: Like, Jurassic World was an adaptation of Jurassic Park.
0: Yeah.
1: You have other movies that are changed. The story's similar, but just slightly changed and adapted.
0: Yeah, I think it might be the same as well.
1: Yeah.
0: Because I think in the past movies, I think Resident Evil had a female lead, but this time it's a male lead.
1: Yeah.
0: I think the plot is still going to be the same, though. It's still going to be the main threat, zombies. And I think he's going to be trying to outrun them in this kind of secluded forest or cabin area. Mm. I would like to see how this plays out, and I would like to see the fate of the characters.
1: Yeah. I mean, have you played the game?
0: No, I have not played the game.
1: No, I'm not allowed to play the game.
0: Me neither.
1: I can only play up to 16. Anyway, we're going off topic.
0: So, in my opinion, I think Forgotten Island is going to be a pretty good movie.
1: I agree.
0: I do like the animation style. It's very interesting, and it reminds me of Across the Spider-Verse and Into the Spider-Verse.
1: Yeah, like comical. Like,
0: yeah. Very vibrant as well.
1: It's like scribbling kind of, you know what I mean? It's like a scribbled kind of...
0: Yeah, like squiggles. Yeah. I do think as well that Disney might need to change their art style because they've kept it the same when other studios have risked it and they've pretty much won entire audiences over.
1: Yeah.
0: I do think that Disney does need to change their art style. So.
1: Yeah. As well, like, they not necessarily change it, but maybe just vary it instead of doing the same kind of ones.
0: Yeah.
1: I think that's all. Yeah.
0: If you want to share your opinions, go to @amusid_radio, and that's it.

0: sugar.
1: Welcome back to Unmuted, and this is our new segment, Unpopular Opinions, where we discuss some very famous unpopular opinions. A bit of a debate style, so we've got Akash and Isaiah, and they are going to debate some of these. So we've got cats versus dogs, maybe the most famous unpopular opinion.
2: So it's hard for me because when I was young, I wanted a dog, but my parents decided to get me cats. Which,
1: right.
2: they're really good. I love them and everything. But then they're not as... They're more laid back than dogs, I say. I think the dogs, you've got to put more effort in, which I kind of like the fact, because I don't really like the fact that you just have the pets and all you have to do is feed them.
1: Yeah,
2: basically.
1: That's fair.
2: And whereas
1: yeah,
2: with dogs...
1: I had a very lazy cat.
2: Yeah,
1: he did literally nothing.
2: Yeah, my cats are kind of lazy sometimes, but they're like devils at the same time.
1: Yeah,
2: they bring us back like rats, frogs.
1: Oh, I've had that. Yeah,
2: and
1: had birds on the
2: birds.
1: On the front doorstep.
2: Yeah,
1: coming back from school. Oh, there's a bird there.
2: Yeah.
1: Not great. Isaiah, are you cats or dogs?
3: Cats.
1: Okay, I'm cats too. So
2: I'm gonna go dogs.
1: Whoa.
2: Because I do prefer dogs.
1: I feel like your cats are gonna be really betrayed by that.
2: But I love my cats still at the same time.
1: That's fair. So that seems like cats won. We got outvoted there. Which fizzy drink do we think is the best?
2: Okay, I can't lie. Fanta.
1: Okay, that is an unpopular opinion. That is an unpopular opinion.
2: Fanta's...
1: Well, as I was shaking his head right now, I don't think he agrees at all.
2: Fanta's so good. No, I don't get how people like Pepsi, by the way. Pepsi's like... No,
1: I can't tell the difference between Pepsi and Coke.
2: Normal Pepsi's just disgusting. Coke's, you can tell the difference.
1: I can't.
2: Pepsi's a bit more sweeter, and but I just prefer the taste of Coke.
1: If I did that, you know the blind taste testing they do?
2: Yeah.
1: I wouldn't be able to tell. I would not know.
2: Yeah.
1: I'd get them all wrong.
2: No.
3: I say the best fizzy drink, Pepsi Max Cherry.
2: Yeah.
1: Okay,
2: yeah.
1: I see that.
2: Good though.
1: Yeah, my favourite drink right now that's fizzy is the...
2: Lemonade.
1: No, I do like lemonade, though. It's my go-to order. They have a cherry Coke float, which is so nice. So Coke floats are just it's an American thing. It's Coca-Cola, and you put a scoop of vanilla ice cream in it.
2: Oh.
1: And they've made a can that's like if cherry
2: ice
1: cream
2: that.
1: Went in. And it's, like, insanely bad for you. The sugar is, like, 36% or something stupid like that.
2: That's
1: but
2: nice.
1: It's so nice. So I can't have one often, but when I do, it's, like, my new favourite thing.
2: Okay.
1: So we're all in...
2: Well, technically Pepsi and Coke.
1: So Pepsi,
2: Coke cherry,
1: and Fanta.
2: And Fanta.
1: So cherry wins is the answer to that.
2: Yeah.
1: Now, our next question, very widely debated, is how to properly make a cup of tea...
2: Okay, I can't lie. You heat up the water first.
1: Obviously.
2: Then you put the tea bag in.
1: Okay.
2: Then you put the water in.
1: Mm-hmm.
2: You, like, leave it for, in probably about 2-3 minutes at most. And then you put the milk in, then the sugar in.
1: Okay, yeah. I see that. I think that's how... I don't drink hot drinks, really. I'm more of, like, an iced coffee kind of person. But that's how my mum makes a cup of tea. So... Isaiah, do you agree with that?
3: I 100% agree.
2: Yeah,
1: that's the correct way.
2: Have
1: you seen the Americans microwave their tea?
2: What?
1: They microwave the water to make it hot water.
2: That's just disgusting.
1: I don't think they have kettles. It's not like a widely used thing.
2: Yeah.
1: So they microwave it, and I'm really like, I don't like that at all. I just think it'd be gross.
2: To be fair, I think some people do put the sugar in first, then the milk. But then the thing is, I feel like the milk will kind of... take away that taste. I don't know.
1: I think that's the correct order, which I'm glad we're all in agreement on something. That's nice. The other widely debated thing is how to make cereal properly.
2: Cereal than milk. If you put the milk first, you need to get off this planet.
1: Well, here's my unpopular opinion. I don't even have milk with my cereal.
2: What?
1: I have dry cereal.
2: Wait, do you have it hot or cold? Do you heat up your cereal?
1: No.
2: Yeah, I do.
1: What?
2: No, trust me, it's actually...
1: That's basically porridge at that point.
3: Cocoa Pops, if you warm it up, it's so nice.
2: No, but the only thing with heating up flavoured, like, cereal, like, the things that they put on top of it, like, coated it...
1: Yeah.
2: ...is that when you put it in the heat in the milk, it just ruins it.
1: Yeah. What would you heat up? What type? Like
2: Cheerios.
1: Like a cornflake?
2: Shreddies,
1: would you do?
2: Blueberry wheats.
1: Right.
2: All those kind of stuff.
1: So all the kind of like basic ones. Not like a Cocoa Pop or
2: Well, I'm not allowed Cocoa Pops in the morning.
1: I don't like cereal because I don't like milk. So I don't have it. And if I do have a bowl of cereal, I have it dry.
2: No, but milk isn't meant to be good, I guess, because it's not flavoured.
1: Yeah. I think I need to try it again. You know, it's one of those things where I decided I didn't like years ago and just haven't had in ages. Zai, how do you do yours?
3: I put the cereal and then the milk.
1: Okay, yeah. So you guys are in agreement on that. And if I were to make a bowl of cereal, that's how I do it as well. So you need the measurements correctly?
2: No.
1: If you put the milk in first, how are you going to know?
2: And all the cereal will float on the top. Yeah. And then you have, like, all the cereal on the top will have, like...
1: I hope my mum doesn't mind me outing her here, but she will make her bowl of cereal and then leave it in the living room and I'll go and do other stuff in the morning. And then I'll call her in and be like, oh, Mum, you got to come eat your cereal. You've made it now. Like, stop messing about with other things. And she's like, no, I leave it for a bit. I like it soggy. So she purposely leaves her cereal it becomes more soggy.
2: The only cereal that's good soggy is Shreddies because when they have more milk, they taste better. Whereas when
1: I see that.
2: Yeah, because when they're...
1: But she have Cheerios and she'll just leave them.
2: Yeah.
1: I don't agree with it.
2: Cheerios, no.
1: The whole reason I don't like milk is because the cereal goes soggy then.
2: I can't lie. I don't know how people like those Wheaties, whatever they are. They're just all wheat.
1: Yeah, no.
2: That's disgusting. Not good.
1: For our final one, we've got the most debated thing I think I've ever heard. It's, does pineapple belong on pizza?
3: Yes.
0: Nope.
1: I agree. No is the answer.
0: Yeah.
3: No.
1: I like pineapple. I like pizza. They do not go together. They can be different. Like, not everything that's good has to go together.
0: Ice cream on pizza. I've seen that in so many cartoons. No, I've seen that in so many cartoons.
1: No,
0: ice cream on pizza.
1: No. My dad the other day had a smash burger pizza. That had smash burger. And he had the burger bits and they broke it up and they put it on top of the pizza and they served it to him. And he said it was the best thing he's ever had. But, like... I didn't know how I felt about that either. I just think some things need to be kept separate. Like, pineapple doesn't belong on pizza.
3: Hear me out.
1: Go on.
3: I think pineapple belongs on pizza because you've got, like, the tastiness of the pizza and then you've got the sweetness of the pineapple.
1: See, that's what I always hear. Perfect. That's, like, the debate. And I'm following through because we like salted caramel, right? Yeah. So that's the salty and sweet debate. And I like... sweet and salty popcorn for the same reason.
2: No, that's disgusting. I can't stand for that slander.
1: But I get what you're saying. For some reason, pineapple on pizza is where I draw the line. Because I like it in all other things. No. I don't know why.
2: No, but I don't think the sweet stuff belongs on pizza. Pizza just needs, like, the toppings that it has. It doesn't need pineapple. The only probably kind of sweet thing I'd probably put in there maybe is pepper kind of sweet.
1: It depends what, like, a red pepper's like.
2: Yes.
1: Yeah.
2: Sweet-ish.
1: Yeah, I can see that. I agree. I like pepper on pizza. I think that is all we have time for. Yeah. So our next track is Call It What You Want by Taylor Swift.

0: big debate.
1: So today's big debate is, what is the best superpower?
2: Telekinesis.
1: Whoa, okay, straight out of the gate. Is that the one where...
2: You basically control things with your mind.
1: Right. Which one's the one about reading minds?
3: That's just reading minds.
1: Oh, okay. I thought there was another T word for it.
4: There's definitely a...
2: Telepathy.
1: Yes. I would say that's the worst one. I don't know what... I don't want to know what everyone's thinking.
2: Yeah, but it could be also useful for interrogation.
1: Sure, but when am I going to be interrogating people?
3: Yeah, but say if, like, somebody wanted to... I don't know, somebody wanted to hurt you. You could read their mind, see if you want to hurt you.
1: No one wants to hurt me, though. I hope not, anyway.
3: You don't know.
1: This is why superpowers are weird, because you don't have any... When people get superpowers, they then go fight villains. If we had superpowers, you should be using them in day-to-day life. Which is why I think...
3: Stop global warming.
1: Oh, he's gone environmental. I like that. Like a genie, you could do wishes.
2: What about having the power to change people's minds? So if you could, I could make everyone think about world peace.
1: That is true. That's a good use of that power. I was going to say that power can be really scary.
3: The only thing I want to say is you can't force people. It's not. Yeah. It's a bit unfair to force people.
1: What about teleportation? Something that makes your life a bit easier.
3: Yeah. Teleportation.
2: Okay. Or freezing time. Freezing time.
1: That's a good one.
3: Two reasons.
1: Go on.
3: One, so I can just, if I'm ever going to school, I have to go somewhere. I can just go to bed and leave it 1 minute, brush my teeth, get changed, and teleport there.
1: To make your life easier.
3: Yeah, just to make
1: More sleep, more sleep.
2: And to make your parents' life easier so that they don't have to drive you there.
1: True.
4: Exactly, you're saving so much. And
1: So would that be yours, Sophie? Teleportation?
4: No,
1: go on.
4: Time manipulation. Not freezing time, as Jared said, but
1: go
4: manipulation.
1: Would you go back in time or forward in time?
3: You cannot.
4: Well, it's time manipulation, so you can go whatever.
1: True.
3: Time with time, because if you were to see yourself, something bad.
1: You'd have to go. Yeah, I think past is safe because you're not born yet.
3: Yeah.
1: I'd go back to the Georgian era, but because I like history, so I think that'd be really interesting.
4: Go in the future and go what's the lottery numbers?
1: That is the plot of Back to the Future 2 you've just described, basically. Azari, what about you? What would you pick?
5: Telekinesis,
1: nice. Mm-hmm. Just be able to sit down, anything could come to you you'd want.
3: Oh, telekinesis, so that when my sister's about to sit down in the chair, I can just pull the chair out.
1: Oh my goodness.
4: You're actually evil.
1: That is quite funny. Layla, what would you do?
6: I think flying, because you could, just be up in the sky.
1: Oh, flying would be nice.
4: No, because I swear, in some parts, air is, it's illegal for you to be in the air.
1: Oh, airspace. Yes. Yeah, I guess so. Yeah. Would they notice, though? They have plane trackers and stuff. Would they notice a human?
3: I just had a really good ability.
1: Go on.
3: Wait, with the ability to teleport as well, you can go and explore the universe.
1: True, you could go anywhere in the world.
3: And in the universe. I want
1: to
3: see...
1: You'd have to get a spacesuit, though, if you went to Mars.
3: Yeah, I'd put an oxygen thing on. So, you can breathe.
1: Yeah, you need that. Mm-hmm.
4: Yeah, couldn't you just, go back to, teleport back to Earth when you need air?
1: That would take ages, though.
3: But then when you think about it, if you did have the teleport thing, it depends on how far you go in.
1: Would it be
3: so even if you're teleporting, what if you're still moving? You know what I mean? Not necessarily you disappear and teleport, but you're teleport by you're just moving really fast.
1: It could be the rules where you can only teleport to where you see.
3: Yeah.
1: That would be a bit sad, though, because...
3: So you could teleport to all of those little stars, but then you'd burn.
4: Why are we making
1: that is
4: rules?
1: True.
4: This is
1: I don't know. In superhero films, that's normally what happens.
3: Yeah, but then they're
4: we aren't in superhero films.
1: Okay, do we have a definitive answer, do we think? Is the one where it's
4: think about time manipulation.
1: I think time manipulation is really cool.
2: I understand your theory about time manipulation, so I agree.
1: You know what? I don't think we're ever going to decide because there's just so many options.
3: The ability to make people do what they're supposed to do.
1: Well, okay, that gets into loads of effort.
2: Your parents could use that on you.
3: Well, you don't do what you're told. Everybody now is just what if, a minute. 3 hours later, they haven't done it.
4: What if you told to go kill someone?
1: Huh? Whoa, okay. Wrapping up, because we're never going to agree properly. So we're going to move on to our next track, Good For You by Olivia Rodrigo.

for you, I guess you moved on really easily.

0: Welcome back to Unmuted, the show led by young people for young people. As we know, the news is full of negativity, and we wanted to create a section called The Happy News, inspired by Emily Coxhead. This section is going to be bringing joy to your day and sharing the news headlines full of positivity. A rare species of bird, the puku puku bird, has been found for the first time in 47 years in New Zealand. Global renewable energy reached a major milestone, with wind and solar outpacing natural gas, accounting for 22% of the world's electricity generation. Reading habits bounce back. For the first time in 5 years, the number of children and teens who are enjoying reading in their free time has risen 36.1%. A heroic rescue by an 11-year-old. A brave 11-year-old boy made global headlines after jumping into the water to save a single-handedly rescue a drowning man. When asked about his feelings, he said he wasn't just going to let the man die. Stingless bees become the first animal to gain legal rights. The Amazon granted the legal rights for stingless bees to exist in their natural habitat in hopes to stop deforestation. Harry Styles is donating £1 from every ticket sold from his 2026 UK tour to small music venues through the Live Trust, wanting to save the venues that he played at the start of his career. Sarah Cox raised £11.5 million for children in need by running 5 marathons in 5 days. This takes us to the end of the show. We're now handing over to the show recap. Black Country
1: 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Affected by anything during this show, please speak to a trusted adult. A problem shared is a problem halved. For more information on how to get help, go to our Instagram at unmuted_radio.
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0: Unfortunately, that's all we have time for, but let's recap what we've done in today's show. We gave transition advice for anyone moving into a different school. We played Guess the Song and watched Joe Raj destroy all the competition once again. We discussed upcoming movies and TV shows. We discussed what the best superpower would be and still couldn't really decide. And we spoke about happy news and the positivity in the world. 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
1: From the Sky News Centre at 8, the Kings described the Bayeux tapestry as the best possible symbol of the friendship between Britain and France as the thousand-year-old embroidery goes on display in London. His Majesty's joined the French President at the British Museum for a preview. The tapestry's on loan, with tickets released being snapped up. The King says it's a joy to see it.
2: May this tapestry and the treasures that will travel in return stand as symbols not only of our shared past, but our shared future, a future woven, as it should be, by Britain and France together.
1: A British woman's been stabbed to death at a hotel in Portugal. Police in Albufeira say a man's been arrested on suspicion of murder while a child's been taken to hospital. Four people have appeared in court and been remanded in custody, charged with the murder of a newborn girl in Sheffield. The infant was found with 33 stab wounds on Sunday. Tiger Woods has been banned from driving for 5 years after a crash in Florida in March. He denied driving under the influence, but has agreed to lesser charges. Donald Trump says he's happy the Duke and Duchess of Sussex have left America for the UK, declaring that he's not a fan. Prince Harry and Meghan moved back to Britain last week, along with their children, Archie and Lilibet. The US president's been asked about their move by reporters in Washington.
3: I thought they treated the royal family with great disrespect. I didn't like it. I didn't like the way she acted. I thought she was terribly disrespectful to the Queen. To King Charles. Maybe I'm different. I wouldn't have taken him back.
1: And in sport, Celtic are drawing 0-0 with Aberdeen at Parkhead as they try to win a fourth straight Scottish Premiership game. Rangers are kicking off at Falkirk with manager Derek McInnes banned from the touchline. That's the latest. I'm Kat Suave.

Good evening, it's Wednesday, and of course it's time for 2 hours of Through the Decades with me, Dave Waldron. And this evening all the songs are going to begin with the letter N. And we're starting off in the 2020s, and it's Elton John and Brandi Carlile's song Never Too Late. It entered the UK official single sales chart in November of 2024, peaking at number 47. It was released as a single from Elton John's Never Too Late documentary film.

Elton John and Brandy Carlile, Never Too Late. We have Rick Astley now, and the song is Never Gonna Stop. It entered the UK official single sales chart in September of 2023, peaking at number 49 in the October. It's featured on his ninth studio album, Are We There Yet?

Rick Astley there, and Never Gonna Stop. We have a jump to the 2010s now, and it's Lady A, or formerly Lady Antebellum's hit song, Need You Now. It first entered the UK singles chart in May of 2010, and later reached its peak position of number 15th in July of 2012, during a multi-year run on the charts.

Lady A and Need You Now. Right, we have the Irish girl group Wonderland, and it's a song called Not a Love Song. It was released in March of 2011 on the UK official singles sales chart even. The track bubbled under the main top 75, appearing on the broader chart compilation at number 144 in June of 2011, around the release of their self-titled album. No.

Wonderland there, and not a love song. Right, we jump into the 2000s now, and it's Katie Melua, and the song is 9 Million Bicycles. It entered the official charts in the UK in September of 2005, peaking at number 5 on the UK singles chart, spending a total of 17 weeks on the chart.

Katie Melua there, and 9 Million Bicycles. We have a song called 9 in the Afternoon next, and it's by Panic at the Disco. It entered the UK singles chart, peaking at number 13 in March of 2008. It spent several weeks on the chart during the spring of 2008, peaking at number 9.

That was Panic at the Disco and 9 in the Afternoon. We have Pink now, and the song is Nobody Knows. It entered the UK official singles chart in late 2006, peaking at number 27 in the December and spending a total of 4 weeks in the top 100.

Pink and Nobody Knows. Right, we have S Club 7 now, and the song is Natural. It peaked at number 3 on the UK singles chart, entering the charts in late September of the year 2000. It's from the album 7. One would never have guessed, would one?

That was S Club 7 and Natural. Right, we're jumping to the 1990s now. And it's Louise with the single Naked. It entered the official single chart in June of 1996, peaking at number 5 from the album of the same name, Naked.

Louise there and Naked. Right, we have Northern Star now by Melanie C. Of course, she who was once in the famous Spice Girls. And it entered the UK singles chart in December of 1999, peaking at number four. It's from the album of the same name, Northern Star.

Melanie C there and Northern Star. Right, we have Undercover's cover, it sounds a bit weird, but Undercover's cover of Never Let Her Slip Away. It entered the UK charts in November of 1992, eventually peaking at number 5. It spent 11 weeks in the charts.

Undercover, never let her slip away. We have Sinead O'Connor now, and the song is Nothing Compares to You. It first entered the UK singles chart in January of 1990, and it reached number one by the late January and early February of 1990.

Sinead O'Connor and Nothing Compares to You. Let's jump to the 1980s now. And it's Stephanie Mills and the song Never Knew Love Like This Before. It entered the charts in October of 1980 and it peaked at number 4 and stayed on the chart for a total of 14 weeks.

Stephanie Mills, Never Knew Love Like This. We have Bananarama now, and it's their version of Na Na Hey Hey Kiss Him Goodbye. It entered the UK singles chart in February of 1983 and peaked at number 5 in the March. It stayed on the chart for 10 weeks. It's from the album Deep Sea Skiving. I don't know whether that's a misprint, but yeah, who knows? Right, that's it for this hour. We'll be back after the news with more through the decades of the 70s, the 60s, and the 50s.

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1: From the Sky News Centre at 9, the King, the Prime Minister and the French President have been among the first to see the Bayeux Tapestry on display in London. The embroidery, telling the story of the Norman conquest in 1066, has been loaned to Britain by France. Some British treasures will go the other way. Emmanuel Macron says he hopes the exchange will be remembered.
2: Not only the story told by Bayeux Tapestry, but also the tale of two countries, which after centuries of shared history, choose to forge a bond as close as the threads of this thousand-year-old embroidery.
1: A 34-year-old British woman has been stabbed to death in a hotel corridor in Portugal. Police say a man's been arrested on suspicion of murder following the alleged attack in Albufeira. Two men and two women have appeared in court charged with murder after a baby girl was found stabbed to death at a house in Sheffield. They've been remanded in custody until tomorrow. Tiger Woods has been handed a five-year driving ban after a car crash in March. The former golf number one was arrested following the collision with a pickup truck in Florida. He denied driving under the influence but agreed to lesser charges. This was the moment he was detained.
3: I was looking down at my phone. Okay. I've already changed the radio station. Mm-hmm. And I hit.
4: So at this time, you do believe your normal faculties are impaired, okay? And you're under the unknown substance, okay? So at this time, you're under arrest for DUI. Yes, sir.
1: Donald Trump says he's not a fan of the Duke and Duchess of Sussex and is pleased they've moved back to the UK. The US president says the couple, who left California last week, treated the royal family with great disrespect. And Celtic are on their way to a fourth straight Scottish Premiership win, leading 3-0 at home to Aberdeen. Rangers are 1-1 at Falkirk. And second place St Mirren lead by a single goal at bottom club Kilmarnock. That's the latest. I'm Kat Suave.

Welcome back to Through the Decades with me, Dave Waldron. We're still in the 1980s and we have the Communards, and it's their version of Never Can Say Goodbye. It entered the UK charts in November of 87 and peaked at number 4 on the official singles chart. It's from the album Red.

The Communards Never Can Say Goodbye. We have Frank Sinatra now, and the song is New York, New York. It first entered the UK singles chart in August of 1980, but later achieved its peak position of number 4 in March of 86, during a chart reissue, spending 10 weeks total in the top tier on the official singles chart.

Frank Sinatra, New York, New York. Let's jump to the 1970s now. And it's the Supremes with the song Nathan Jones. It entered the UK charts in August of 1971, eventually peaking at number 5 on the official singles chart. It spent 8 weeks in the charts.

Supremes, Nathan Jones. Right, we have the Bee Gees now, and the song is Nights on Broadway. It was released in September of 1975 from the album Main Course, but it did not enter the official UK singles chart at the time, despite becoming a major top 10 hit in the United States and other countries.

That was the Bee Gees and Nights on Broadway. We have Jerry Rafferty now, and it's not the one you think he's going to be, which was Baker Street. This one's called Night Owl. It entered the UK singles chart in May of 1979, peaking at number 5 and spending a total of 13 weeks on the chart.

Jerry Rafferty there and Night Owl. I'm sure that brings back some memories other than the saxophone from, of course, Baker Street. We have Badfinger now, and the song is No Matter What. It entered the official singles chart in the UK in January of 1971 and peaked at number 5.

That was Badfinger and No Matter What. Let's jump to the 1960s now. We have the Moody Blues. The song is Nights in White Satin. It entered the UK singles chart in January of 1968, peaking at number 19. It was first released in late 1967 from the album Days of Future Past.

Moody Blues, Nights in White Satin. We have the Rolling Stones now, and it's a cover of Not Fade Away. It first entered the UK charts in March of 1964, peaking at number 3, and spending a total of 15 weeks on the official singles chart.

That was Rolling Stones and Not Fade Away. We have Chuck Berry now, and it's his song No Particular Place to Go. It entered the UK singles chart in May of 1964, peaking at number 3, and it stayed on the chart for a total of 12 weeks.

Chuck Berry with no particular place to go. We have The Searchers now, and the song is Needles and Pins. It first entered the UK chart in January of 64, reaching number one, where it stayed there for 3 weeks. It spent a total of 15 weeks altogether on the charts.

That was The Searchers, Needles and Pins. We have Cliff Richard and the Shadows now, and the song is Now's the Time to Fall in Love. It entered the UK charts in June of 1961 as the B-side to the A-side single A Girl Like You. It peaked at number 3 on the UK singles chart.

Cliff Richards and the Shadows, and now is the time to fall in love. Right, we are going to jump to the 1950s, and it's the brilliant Tommy Steele, who at that particular time was practically in everything, I think, and the song is Nairobi. It entered the UK charts in March of 1958 and peaked at number 3.

Tommy Steele there and Nairobi. We have Billy Eckstein now, and the song is No One But You. It entered the UK charts in November of 1954 and spent 17 weeks on the chart. It reached its peak position of number 3 in January of 1955.

Billy Eckstine, No One But You. We have Eddie Fontaine now, and it's the original of the 1958 release of Nothing Shaking But the Leaves on the Tree. Did not enter the official UK singles chart. While it was given a UK release on the London label and became a popular rockabilly track, it was covered later by British acts like Billy Fury and the Beatles. It only achieved a chart entry in the United States, reaching number 64 on the Billboard Hot 100.

That was Eddie Fontaine and Nothing Shaking. We have Al Martino now, and the song is Now. It first entered the UK charts in January of 1953 and peaked at number 3 in the March. It spent 12 weeks in total on the charts.

Al Martino and Now. We have Ronnie Hilton and the song is No Other Love. It entered the UK charts in April of 1956 and reached number one in May. It stayed at the top spot for a total of 6 weeks. That's the last one from me. I'd like to take the opportunity to say thank you for listening. I'll be back next week, of course, with two more hours of Through the Decades. If there is anything that starts with the letter O that you want me to play of anything from 2020 down to the 1950s, by all means, give me an email. It's dave.waldron@blackcountryradio.co.uk. Right, thanks again for listening. I'll be back next week, of course. And till then, have a good week. A bye-bye from me. Bye-bye.

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1: From the Sky News Centre at 10, the King, Queen and Prime Minister have been admiring the Bayeux Tapestry, which is going on display in the UK for the first time in nearly 1,000 years. The embroidery depicting the Norman conquest of 1066 will go on show at the British Museum. His Majesty thanked the French people and President Emmanuel Macron for loaning the artefact. Andy Burnham, meanwhile, says its story seems familiar.
2: A tapestry that shows a new leader emerging from a northern territory, travelling to the south of England in search of the crown. Something clearly that couldn't happen today.
1: A British woman's been stabbed to death at a hotel in Portugal. Police in Albufeira say a man's been arrested on suspicion of murder while a child's been taken to hospital. Four people have appeared in court charged with the murder of a newborn girl in Sheffield. The infant, known only as Baby S, was found with 33 stab wounds on Sunday. Greater Manchester Police say six officers have been dismissed following allegations of racial discrimination. A colleague claimed they'd mocked her accent and commented on her skin colour in 2023. Donald Trump says he's happy the Duke and Duchess of Sussex have left America for the UK, declaring that he's not a fan. Prince Harry and Meghan moved back to Britain last week, along with their children, Archie and Lilibet. The US president's been asked about their decision by reporters in Washington.
3: I thought they treated the royal family with great disrespect. I didn't like it. I didn't like the way she acted. I thought she was terribly disrespectful to the Queen, to King Charles. Maybe I'm different. I wouldn't have taken him back.
1: And Celtic made it 4 wins from 4 in the Scottish Premiership as they beat Aberdeen 3-0 at Parkhead. Lawrence Shankland scored twice for Rangers as they beat Falkirk 2-1. That's the latest. I'm Kat Suave.

Good evening on this glorious Wednesday. You got me, Mark Allen, with an eclectic mix of music. I'm going to start off with a Northern Soul classic. This is David and the Giants, and from 1968, 10 Miles High.

Yeah, David Huff on vocals there. David and the Giants, 10 Miles High. Absolutely massive, about 1973 at Wigan Casino. Their next track has always been played on the Northern scene, and it's a Motown classic as well. The Contours and Just a Little Misunderstanding.

Yeah, the contours there. Just a little misunderstanding. You're listening to me, Mark Allen, on Black Country Extra on this Wednesday evening with an eclectic mix of music. Hope you've had a great week, everybody. It's just been one of those fast weeks for me. I don't know where it went or where it's going. I mean, we're halfway already and, well, I don't know. Anyway, this is the main ingredient, and this is from 1969, and Everybody Plays the Fool.

So your heart broke. You sit around moping, crying, crying. You say you even thinking about dying? Well, before you do anything rash,

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1: Yeah, main ingredient there. Everybody plays a fool. Now, if you like going to these, if you like going to soul events and you like the soulful sounds of things that I play, come to our Summer Hill reunion of Soul and Motown. Headlining is Mike Hollis of Luxembourg Smooth and Saga fame. We've got our own Gary Edwards, Kevin Matthews from Black Country Radio, and me, Mark Hallam. And it's on the 6th of November. Kicks off at 7:30. It's at the Royal British Legion, Summerhill, Kings Winford, DY6, 9JG. 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You can get them from me on 07549 705 979. That's 07549 705 979, or alternatively from Kevin Matthews on 07450 338 571. That's 07450 338 571. And I hope to see you all there. We're going to play a bit of Motown, a bit of Philly, a bit of disco, a bit of everything that was played at the Summer Hill, even a bit of 80s as well. See you all there. I'm going to carry on now with a soul classic from Chairman of the Board, and this is You Got Me Dangling on a String.

Yeah, chairman of the board there. 1970, and you got me dangling on a string. Going back to 68 again now. This was massive at the Wheel and all the other places like the Plaza in Old Hill. Mr. Eddie Floyd, Big Bird.

Yeah, Frankie Valli and the Four Seasons. Now, they were on Philips Records all through the 60s, and in the 70s they went to Mo West, which is part of Motown, and they made two albums. But they did nothing at all, really, except for The Night, which was played after about 3 years after it came out in 72 and was big at the casino and then charted in the UK charts. And then they refused to put his work out, and he took the tapes with him that he recorded at Motown, and he went to a little label in LA called Private Stock, and they released this song in 1975, and it went to number one worldwide. So that was one in the eye for Berry Gordy. This is Frankie Valli and My Eyes Adored You.

Yeah, worldwide hit there for Frankie Valli in 1975, and My Eyes Adored You. Dinah Ross left the Supremes in 1968, and this was the last record she recorded with them. Actually, she wasn't. The Supremes weren't in the studio. She did the vocals on her own, and they put the Supremes vocals afterwards. That's why you got the voice of Johnny Bristol leading her on. And the rest is history. She had the Supremes carried on for a few years having hits, and she went massive as a solo artist. But this is the Supremes, and Someday We'll Be Together.

You're in tune with me, Mark Allam, on Black Country Extra with an eclectic mix of music. The next track is Joe Walsh. Of course, he recorded with the Eagles, but this is one of his solo efforts from 1978. Life's been good to me so far.

And you're in tune with me, Mark Hallam, on this Wednesday evening. The next track, I'm going to play you an Eagles track now for 1976. This is New Kid in Town.

Yeah, they made some great records, didn't they? The Eagles there and the new kid in town. Going to play you a record that's played currently on the Northern Scene. It was from the film The Bitch with Joan Collins from the soundtrack. This is The Drifters. Again, did nothing in 1978, but now it's sort of sought after. This is Pour Your Little Heart Out.

Yeah, that's the Drifters there, and pour your little heart out. You're in tune with me, Mark Allen, on this Wednesday evening on Black Country Extra with an eclectic mix of music. Now, Casey and the Sunshine Band from Miami, they wrote songs and made their own music and had quite a success in the early 70s. But this is from the end of the 70s, where they went all melancholy, and they recorded this, Please Don't Go.

Yeah, KC and the Sunshine Band there, and Please Don't Go. Of course, Chris King recorded the song they did. Northern Soul DJ had a hit with the song all over again in the 80s with the Please Don't Go. Chris King, of course, played keyboards, and it was called King with Soul, KWS. And it was produced by none other than Neil Rushton. The next track, let's play a Northern Soul classic, shall we? This is the Fidels, was big. It's recorded in the 60s, was big around 1972 at the Torch. This is Try a Little Harder.

Keyman Records there, and the Fidels, Try a Little Harder. The next track is The Street People. This is a modern soul classic. It's called My One Weakness, Girl.

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1: Yeah, that was the Street People there from 1976 and You're My One Weakness Girl. The next track went top three in 1971 in the UK for Mr. Smokey Robinson and the Miracles. This is I Don't Blame You at All.

Yeah, you're in tune with me, Mark Callum, with the Eclectic Music Hour. And that was Smokey Robinson and the Miracles there, and I don't blame you at all. It was a big hit in 1971, and Motown was still riding high and filling the charts, the UK charts anyway, at that time, all the time. We've come to the end of the line now, the end of the hour. I hope you've enjoyed what I've played you. Hope you're going to have a great week, everybody. Enjoy life. That's what it's all about. I'm going to play out with a track from a guy that I first saw on the old Grey Whistle Test on BBC Two, I think, introduced by Whispering Harris. What was his name? I can't think of his Christian name. But he played a set on there, and I went and bought his album, I remember. Just a great artist. Mr. Bill Withers, Lean On Me. See you, folks.

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1: From the Sky News Centre at 11, the UK and France are boosting officer numbers as part of efforts to stop so-called mega dinghies crossing the Channel. The Prime Minister will host Emmanuel Macron at Downing Street tomorrow to discuss migrant numbers. Andy Burnham says the two countries must stay one step ahead of people smuggling gangs. Meanwhile, the King, the Prime Minister and the French President have been among the first to see the Bayeux Tapestry on display in London. The embroidery, telling the story of the Norman conquest in 1066, has been loaned to Britain by France. Some British treasures will go the other way. Emmanuel Macron says he hopes the exchange will be remembered.
2: Not only the story told by Bayeux Tapestry, but also the tale of two countries, which after centuries of shared history, choose to forge a bond as close as the threads of this thousand-year-old embroidery.
1: A 34-year-old British woman has been stabbed to death in a hotel corridor in Portugal. Police say a man's been arrested on suspicion of murder following the alleged attack in Albufeira. Greater Manchester Police say six officers have been dismissed following allegations of racial discrimination. A colleague claimed they'd mocked her accent and commented on her skin colour in 2023. Tiger Woods has been handed a 5-year driving ban and a $1,500 fine after a car crash in March. The former golf number one was arrested after his car rolled over in a collision with a pickup truck in Florida. He denied driving under the influence but agreed to lesser charges. This was the moment he was detained.
3: I was looking down at my phone. Okay. I wanted to change the radio station. Mm-hmm. And I hit.
4: So at this time, I do believe your normal faculties are impaired, okay? And you're under the unknown substance, okay? So at this time, you're under arrest for DUI, yes, sir.
1: And finally, in sports, Celtic have made it 4 wins from 4 in the Scottish Premiership. They beat Aberdeen 3-0 at Parkhead. Elsewhere, Rangers beat Falkirk 2-1. That's the latest. I'm Chris Milligan.

0: Good evening. It's 11 o'clock on a Wednesday, so that can only mean that it's time for the Late Night Vibe. I'm Rich Jarrett, and I'm here with you through until midnight. Let's get things going, though. United States of whatever.
1: I went down to the beach and saw Kiki. She was all like, and I'm like, whatever. Then this chick comes up to me, and she's all like, hey, aren't you that dude? And I'm like, yeah, whatever. So later, I'm at the pool hall, and this girl comes up, and she's all like, and I'm like, yeah, whatever.

And then it's 3 a.m. I'm on the corner wearing my leather. This dude comes up and he's like, hey, punk. I'm like, yeah, whatever. Then I'm throwing dice in the alley. Officer Leroy comes up and he's like, hey, I thought I told you. And I'm like, yeah, whatever. Then up comes Zaffo. I'm like, yo, Zaffo, what's up? He's like, done. I'm like, that's cool.

Liam Lynch there with United States or whatever, and I don't think there could be a political message in there at all, could there? Anyway, coming up now, Nirvana in Bloom.

and that reached number 20 in October 1995. Staying with alternative rock and indie, let's have something from Super Furry Animals, Drawing Rings Around the World.

0: I'm sorry. Please hold on while I try that extension.
1: Tommy.
2: And that was the Super Furry Animals, one of the most unusual bands to come out of Wales. And when you look at their contemporaries, such as

the Mannix in Catatonia. You can see why people believe that. They were a large part of that mid-90s movement of Welsh rock. And Billboard called them one of the most unusual bands to come out of the UK. Anyway, moving on, and another UK band, although a lot of people don't actually realise it, Placebo with Pure Morning.

Paranoid Android there by Radiohead from their third studio album, OK Computer. It was the lead single on that. And the lyrics were written by singer Tom York following an unpleasant experience in a Los Angeles bar. And in case you're a bit of a Douglas Adams fan, yes, the title is related to Marvin the Paranoid Android from The Hitchhiker's Guide to the Galaxy. Anyway, let's see what's coming next. Oh, it's PJ Harvey.

Mercury Music Prize winning PJ Harvey there with Good Fortune from her album Tales from the City, Stories from the Sea. And it's a fantastic album if you get to listen to that all the way through. For those of you who think we're all live here on Black Country Extra, we're not usually. A lot of what we do here is pre-recorded. In fact, this particular show is pre-recorded on an afternoon when I wasn't even meant to be here, but I popped in to do something and my car broke down, so I thought, why not take the opportunity to do a little bit of work while I'm here? And while I'm putting together a playlist on the fly, let's have a listen to some JJ72, October Swimmer.

Well, I mentioned in the last link, but this is music to wait for a Jumpstart 2. But hopefully by the time you get to listen to this, you'll be somewhere nice and warm in bed and, in a nice, relaxed, chilled mood. And hopefully maybe feeling a little bit romantic as well. So we've went with JJ72 there, October Swimmer, moved to Beetle Bum, which Blur sung about heroin and the sleepy and sexy mood that it induces. With no recommendation there. Let's make that one clear. And let's keep in that similar type of mood with In a Small World by Texas.

Charlene Spiteri there with Texas, and that was Inner Smile. It came from their greatest hits album, which was 25 years ago now, and they're still going, aren't they? Video itself was a homage to the Elvis Presley 1968 comeback special, with Charlene dressed as Elvis in his famous black leather suit. Anyway, that's a really cool song for this time of night. Let's stay with that kind of funky, upbeat type of vibe, though. Here's Basement Jacks with Oh My Gosh.

From her debut album, Got To Tell You This. That was Got To Tell You This by Samantha Mumba. She was only 17 when she did that, and I think she went off to make a lot of films later on. She was in The Time Machine with Guy Pearce, can't remember exactly what she played in that now, but hey. Anyway, yeah, that was Samantha Mumba, and before that was Basement Jacks with Oh My Gosh from 2005. Coming up next, though, time to put your records on.

Well, if that doesn't put you in the right kind of mood for 11:50-ish at night, I'm not sure what would do. That was Corinne Bailey Rae and Put Your Records On. And as you've probably heard me say throughout this show, I'm here basically this afternoon recording it because my car broke down on the car park and I thought, hey, what can I do to fill the time until the man turns up with the jump truck? Anyway, looks like he has done. So, we're nearly out of time for this week. One last track, though, and something that means a lot to me personally. It's Baby, I Love You by the Ramones. And, first dance at my wedding how many years ago now? 4 years ago. I'd like to do something I don't normally do on this show, and I'll just dedicate that to my lovely wife, Evie. She knows why. She's, an absolute rock for me. And without turning it into an overly sentimental show, here is the Ramones, Baby, I Love You. Stay tuned. We'll have more music coming up through the night and more great community programming all through the day tomorrow.

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1: From the Sky News Centre at midnight, the UK and France are ramping up officer numbers deployed to French coasts as part of efforts to stop so-called mega dinghies crossing the Channel. Andy Burnham will welcome French President Emmanuel Macron to Downing Street later. Number 10 says the new pact with France has helped deliver the lowest summer for arrivals since 2020. Last month, Home Secretary Shabana Mahmood insisted removal numbers are up too.
2: We've got removals of people with no right to be in this country. Up over 80,000 now under this government. That's a 52% increase since we've been in government.
1: The Kings described the Bay of Tapestry as the best possible symbol of the friendship between Britain and France. As the thousand-year-old embroidery goes on display in London, His Majesty joined the French President at the British Museum for a preview. A British woman's been stabbed to death at a hotel in Portugal. Police in the resort of Albufeira say a man's been arrested on suspicion of murder while a child's been taken to hospital. It's understood the US is investigating whether strikes in Iran have caused civilian deaths. State media there is reporting up to five people were killed when a missile hit a wedding on Tuesday. A nearby radar station appears to have been the intended target. Iran's foreign ministry has accused the US of a war crime. To sport now, and Celtic made it four wins from four in the Scottish Premiership as they beat Aberdeen 3-0 at Parkhead. All the goals came in the first half. Manager Martin O'Neill says it wasn't as easy as the scoreline suggests.
3: Big couple of moments, big couple of 30 seconds, shall I say, just before half-time when they've hit the bar from a corner and we've gone down the field and scored from 2-1 to 3-0. That makes a massive difference. But overall, I was delighted with the team. I thought we played very well.
1: Elsewhere, Lawrence Shanklin netted twice for Rangers as they beat Falkirk 2-1. Second place, St Mirren won 1-0 at bottom club Kilmarnock. And Motherwell had a 3-0 success over Dundee United. That's the latest. I'm Chris Milligan.

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1: From the Sky News Centre at 1, the UK and France are boosting officer numbers as part of efforts to stop so-called mega dinghies crossing the Channel. The Prime Minister will host Emmanuel Macron at Downing Street later to discuss migrant numbers. Andy Burnham says the two countries must stay one step ahead of people smuggling gangs. The King says it's been a particular joy to see the Bayeux Tapestry return to the UK, where it was originally made after almost 1,000 years. The important historical document's been loaned to the British Museum by the French government. Charles went to see it there last night, along with the Prime Minister and French President. He thanked those involved for making the loan possible.
2: These 70 metres of memory and artistry remind us, therefore, that our two nations have been bound together for almost a millennium. The moments depicted in the tapestry echo into our own days.
1: Police are continuing to question a man on suspicion of murder after a British woman was stabbed to death in a hotel in Portugal. The 34-year-old died following the incident in Albufeira on Tuesday night. Two men and two women are due back in court today, charged with murder after a newborn baby was found dead in Sheffield. The infant, known only as Baby S, was stabbed 33 times in the Wingo Bank area on Sunday. Supervised driverless Uber rides are being launched in the UK for the first time today. Those requesting an Uber X, electric or Comfort in London may be matched with a Wave car at